0: statement, on advice from doctors, he won't be able to return to the Senate floor to vote just yet, but is working closely with his legislative staff on current issues. An 8-year-old girl and her 70-year-old grandmother are dead after a fire engulfed their home in New Jersey.
1: Essex County prosecutors say it happened around 8:30 in the morning on Park Place in Orange. CBS News reports some neighbors tried jumping on a lower roof to try and break open a window to get people out, but there was too much smoke. Prosecutors say 70-year-old Omelia Moreste and 8-year-old Bianca Moreste died in the fire. The Red Cross is helping more than 20 people find a new home and are giving them food and clothing. No word yet on what caused the fire. Lisa Salvati, WOR News.
0: New legislation in New York State could temporarily put the brakes on new data center construction. ABC's Mike DeBusky.
2: A new omnibus package of legislation is awaiting New York Governor Kathy Hochul's signature, which would temporarily limit the construction of large data centers known as hyperscalers in the state.
3: Any data centers that are 20 megawatts and above, which are on a much, much larger scale than anything we've really seen before.
2: State Senator Kristen Gonzalez co-authored the bills.
3: We cannot afford to have a strained energy grid, and we cannot afford to pay higher energy bills if we did nothing.
2: Mike DeBusky, ABC News.
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0: In sports, the Yankees took down the Nationals 5-3. Ben Rice's RBI triple scored two and put the Yankees in front in the eighth. After cooling off a bit, the Yankees entered the All-Star break, winning four in a row. They're 54-42, three games back of Tampa Bay in the American League East. And the Mets fell to the Red Sox 3-2 in 10 innings. Devin Williams blew the save in the ninth, allowing Boston to tie it up. The Mets enter the break at 40-57. They're 12 games out of the last wildcard spot in the National League.
6: Here's your WOR Weather Channel forecast. May have seen some of the coastal flooding during high tide in some of those flood-prone areas. We have got mostly clear skies. We'll run temperatures back to the mid to upper 60s, low 60s, lower Hudson Valley. Monday, lots of sunshine. Afternoon high into the low to mid 80s. And then for Monday night, looking at clear skies, overnight low falls back into the upper 60s to low 70s, mid 60s, lower Hudson Valley, and then more sunshine ahead for Tuesday, but it will be getting hotter. I'm meteorologist Jeff Eno.
0: 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I'm Jonathan O'Halloran on 710 WOR.

0: Welcome back to Rich on Tech. Rich DeMuro here, hanging out with you, talking technology at 888-RICH-101, 888-742-4101. Now, if you've listened to me at all, you know I love my voice-to-text apps, not just dictation, but AI voice-to-text. This is kind of like a new breed of voice typing that uses AI to listen to and understand what you're saying so it cleans things up. Now, I've been using iOS 27, which I don't recommend you install on your daily driver like I did, but dictation is much better in the next version of Apple's software that will launch. There's going to be a public beta sometime this month and then the final version in September. And also, in Android 17, they have a new Rambler feature, which is very similar to what I'm talking about, but I have that downloaded to a phone and I have not seen that either. But in the meantime, a lot of these apps you can download, like my favorite, Whisper Flow, they cost like about $15 a month, but they're really good. Like if you're doing a lot of emails, a lot of voice to text, they're excellent. But here's the thing. This week, Speechify, this is the app that's best known for reading articles out loud to you. They have a new free voice typing app called Speechify Voice Typing. And you can download it right now for the iPhone, for Mac, for Windows, and you can dictate into the app and it will paste it into whatever app or website you're using, and it automatically uses AI to clean up your grammar, your punctuation, and all your filler words like I use, like and and the big, there you go. They need that for this show. The big selling point isn't just the speech to text, it's how it cleans up everything. And so it can add punctuation, capitalize things, add grammar and formatting before the text appears. Now on Mac, it's super simple. You hold down the function key and you start dictating. And on Windows, you can hold the Alt key. Now on Windows and Mac, it's a separate app, but on iOS, it's built into their regular Speechify app. So a lot of people were emailing me. I included this in my newsletter this morning. And people said, Rich, I got to pay for this. No, you do not have to pay for Speechify voice to text. It is free. I don't know how it's free. I don't know for how long, but that's where we're at right now. It is free. So if you can talk, you can dictate. And this is really good dictation. It's going up against my favorite, Whisper Flow. I've been using Speechify exclusively on my computer for the past week just to see how good it is. And yeah, it's good. So I have no problem recommending this. And I can't believe that it's free. So keep in mind, you can still use Apple, you know, their dictation. You could still use Android's dictation, but this is something a little bit more powerful. And the weird thing is, it's, by the way, it's not on Android. The weird thing is on iOS, any of these AI voice dictation apps, because of the security of iPhone, you have to press the little globe to enable the speech to text app. Then you have to tap the speech to text microphone, swipe out of the app and back into the other app you're using. I know it's kind of a pain, but you get used to it and you understand it. It sounds a little complicated, but you get used to it after time. Let me just see what that is again. Okay, so let's say I want to make a voice note. So I tap the little globe in the left-hand corner, which selects your keyboard. Now I've got Speechify. Now I tap the microphone. It brings me to Speechify to kind of fire up the app. Then I have to swipe again to actually use it. And then I just press, and now everything I just said is automatically transcribed. And it's fast. I'm very impressed with that. So check it out, Speechify. You can go to my website, richontech.tv. Let me make sure that I do that. Richontech.tv 182. Okay. I gotta set that up so you can go right to that. But, in the meantime, just go to richontech.tv, tap radio, and you'll see episode 182. All right. Let's see here. Let's go to James in San Diego. James has a question about, line 4. Looks like a question on a printer. James, what's up?
1: Yes. Hi, Rich. I wanted to find out, do you have any recommendations for a printer that can print on transparencies?
0: Ooh, what are you doing? Like the old, like teacher transparencies? What are you printing exactly?
1: Well, I have a small store on a military base, and on the refrigerators, it has lights at the top that you could put things that it would shine through, and I wanted to print the prices of what's in the refrigerators.
0: Oh, interesting. Okay. And have you tried this yet? Like, cause I feel like any printer can do this as long as you get the right film. Do you have a printer right now? Have you tried to do this?
1: Yeah, I tried to do it on my regular printer. It's an Epson, and it just smeared off and faded away.
0: Are you using inkjet transparency film paper?
1: inkjet transparencies. I'm not sure what that is.
0: Okay, so there is special paper. The problem is if you just print on any sort of like a transparency paper, if you just print on there, it's going to slide. It's never going to dry. So it's just going to, you know, as soon as you tap that or as soon as you touch it with anything, the ink is just going to slide off because the paper is not meant to absorb the actual ink. So you need a special type of transparency paper that is meant for absorbing this ink and actually drying the ink. So if you look on Amazon, if you just type in, inkjet transparency paper, you can buy a 30 pack of that. It's special paper. It's one side will actually dry with the ink. And so once you get that, you can try printing with the same printer you have, and then you can cut these little labels that you're making and do it that way. So I would try that before you buy a new printer for sure.
1: Okay. Yeah, that sounds great. Thank you.
0: All right. Report back to me. This is the kind of stuff that when I was a kid, I was obsessed with printing little things. And I'm I've always been a nerd, but I've always had like such odd like things that I like to do. Like, remember when those Dymo printers? Oh my gosh. It was like a Dymo label maker. Remember when those came out? And by the way, I'm old enough to remember when there was a special type of label maker that it was almost like you would crunch it in your hand and it would imprint the label, especially. Yeah. What's that? Bobo. Bobo's telling me 2 minutes. I thought Bobo remembered about this. let's see if there's like what this thing was. Let's see. Now I have a high tech version of this, but back in the day, it was embossing. That's what it was.
2: It was embossing. I don't remember none of that.
0: You don't remember this, Bobo?
2: Not at all.
0: Maybe you weren't as much of a nerd as I was, but I labeled everything. But yeah, it had like a spinning wheel. You would imprint. It would push through the bottom of the tape and make a little letter, and you would just repeat that until you printed something. There's actually a wine that does this. It probably drew my attention to it. It's called Saldo, S-A-L-D-O. So if you look up Saldo wine label, it's their label is a play on this. So look at images on Google and you'll see the label actually looks like one of these old school label maker printouts. And so anyway, I thought that was pretty cool. And they used to, back in the day, this wine's been around for a while. They used to actually, it was more raised. Now I feel like it's not as raised anymore, but I should look up why they did that, what the story is behind that. But anyway, now the new labels, of course, do that. They're all electronic and they print them out. But anyway, I love that kind of stuff. 888-RICH-101, 888-742-4101. The website for the show is richontech.tv. So if you want anything that I mention, I always link it up there. Just tap radio at the top. This is episode 182, so everything will be there. Coming up, we got to talk about this new ChatGPT Live. It got a giant makeover, and we are getting closer to AI sounding more like humans when you chat with them. 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
15: 75 degrees at 9 o'clock. Good evening, I'm Jonathan O'Halloran, and here's what's happening. A person is in critical condition after being rescued from the Hudson River.
16: The incident happened around 9 p.m. on Saturday night. FDNY divers pulled the person from the water near Pier 94 on 12th Avenue. Officials said the person was taken to a local hospital with serious injuries. The identity of that person is unknown. It is unclear how they got into the water. Lizzie Radabali, WOR News.
15: The bacteria that causes Legionnaires' disease has now been found on Manhattan's Upper West Side.
17: The Artsley on Central Park West in the 90s decided to test their cooling tower, even though the Legionnaires' outbreak has been confined to the Upper East Side. When they found the bacteria that causes the disease, they notified residents, saying they plan to flush out and disinfect the hot water system Thursday. New York City has ordered 31 East Side buildings that have tested positive to do the same. There are more than 50 confirmed cases, no deaths, and no cases reported on the Upper West Side. Sarah Lee Kessler, WOR News.
15: Tributes are coming in from world leaders and from both sides of the political aisle to remember Senator Lindsey Graham, who died unexpectedly Saturday night.
18: Israeli Prime Minister Benjamin Netanyahu saying Israel has lost one of its greatest friends. Capitol Hill colleagues stunned.
19: I don't know another person who spent his entire adult life for one purpose, to make sure America remained the safest country on the planet to live.
18: And many Democrats, like New Jersey Senator Cory Booker, calling Graham an unlikely friend.
20: When he would be in the right place at the right time. Man, he could get things done.
21: Remembrances continue to pour, including from former President Biden, who praised Graham's commitment to public service.
15: Graham is survived by his sister, who he helped raise after their parents' deaths, and his nieces. He was 71 years old. His office says he died of heart disease. Kentucky Senator Mitch McConnell is releasing a statement following rumors of serious health issues surrounding the 84-year-old. The office of McConnell releasing a photo of the senator smiling in a hospital chair, saying he went to the hospital for a fall last month and was then diagnosed with pneumonia. He added in the statement, on advice from doctors, he won't be able to return to the Senate floor to vote just yet, but is working closely with his legislative staff on current issues. An 8-year-old girl and her 70-year-old grandmother are dead after a fire engulfed their home in New Jersey.
22: Essex County prosecutors say it happened around 8:30 in the morning on Park Place in Orange. CBS News reports some neighbors tried jumping on a lower roof to try and break open a window to get people out, but there was too much smoke. Prosecutors say 70-year-old Omelia Moreste and 8-year-old Bianca Moreste died in the fire. The Red Cross is helping more than 20 people find a new home and are giving them food and clothing. No word yet on what caused the fire. Lisa Salvati, WOR News.
15: New legislation in New York State could temporarily put the brakes on new data center construction. ABC's Mike DeBusky.
0: A new omnibus package of legislation is awaiting New York Governor Kathy Hochul's signature, which would temporarily limit the construction of large data centers known as hyperscalers in the state.
1: Any data centers that are 20 megawatts and above, which are on a much, much larger scale than anything we've really seen before.
0: State Senator Kristen Gonzalez co-authored the bills.
1: We cannot afford to have a strained energy grid, and we cannot afford to pay higher energy bills if we did nothing.
0: Mike DeBusky, ABC News.
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15: In sports, the Yankees took down the Nationals 5-3. Ben Rice's RBI triple scored two and put the Yankees in front in the eighth. After cooling off a bit, the Yankees entered the All-Star break, winning four in a row. They're 54-42, three games back of Tampa Bay in the American League East. And the Mets fell to the Red Sox 3-2 in 10 innings. Devin Williams blew the save in the ninth, allowing Boston to tie it up. The Mets enter the break at 40-57. They're 12 games out of the last wildcard spot in the National League.
23: Here's your WOR Weather Channel forecast. May have seen some of the coastal flooding during high tide in some of those flood-prone areas. We have got mostly clear skies. We'll run temperatures back to the mid to upper 60s, low 60s, lower Hudson Valley. Monday, lots of sunshine. Afternoon high into the low to mid 80s. And then for Monday night, looking at clear skies, overnight low falls back into the upper 60s to low 70s, mid 60s, lower Hudson Valley, and then more sunshine ahead for Tuesday, but it will be getting hotter. I'm meteorologist Jeff Eno.
15: 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I'm Jonathan O'Halloran on 710 WOR.

0: Welcome back to Rich on Tech. Rich DeMuro here, hanging out with you from the top of the Marriott State Building in New York City. Talking technology at 888-RICH-101, 888-742-4101. Marriott did not sponsor this. No, I'm just joking. But yes, I am in New York City for the Bon Jovi concert this weekend. And like I said, as any native New Jerseyan, it's like an homage, right? You gotta do it. You gotta make the pilgrimage once. Gotta see Bruce Springsteen, Bon Jovi. I mean, Frank Sinatra would have been fun, but I'll listen to him on my Sundays while I'm making Sunday supper. But we've got lots to talk about still on the show. This trip, we were just talking travel, and it's funny because I was like, you know what? I want to be one of those people that packs just in a carry-on. Like, let me try that for one of my trips because I hate doing that. I like to take as much stuff as I want, right? And so I'm always like, I'll just take a big bag. I'll check it. It's fine. But I'm like, every single person I know, I don't know how they do it. They all pack in a carry-on. And I'm like, I need like 10,000 things when I travel. I want options. So this time I said, you know what? I went on ChatGPT. I said exactly where I was going, for how many days, and what I was doing. And, you know, the dinners I was having, the events I was going to. And I said, give me the packing list. And sure enough, it came up with a packing list. Like, AI comes up with an answer for everything, whether it's right or wrong. And I packed according to that list. Now, I will tell you, I followed it mostly. I might have put like an extra thing or two in there, an extra shirt. But for my pants and stuff, I packed exactly what it said. And I will tell you, yes, it all fit in a carry-on. And I had room to spare. My wife was like, "What? How did you do that?" I said, "I just literally followed ChatGPT's instructions." And I'm not kidding. It has been so lean for wearing stuff. I'm so used to just having all this stuff at my disposal, and now I'm like, "Oh no, I gotta fold that back up and use it later, or hang it up and wear that another time if I only wore it for like an hour or something." So it can work, but it is, I don't know how you people pack in just a carry-on. It is a really tough thing for me to do. I have so much stuff, even my backpack. One more thing about travel before we get to Gary and Indio here. Flighty, the app I love, a lot of people love this app. They have a new feature called Connection Assistant. So when you have a layover somewhere, it will tell you how good or how tough that layover is going to be. And it also tells you what you need to do, whether you need to change terminals, go through security, clear passport, recheck your bags, ride a train, whatever you need to know about that layover, it will tell you. And it will tell you how long that step usually takes. It personalizes everything, and it tells you if your connection is relaxed, normal, tight, or at risk. And I can tell you my next travel, I already popped it into the Flighty app. It tells me that my connection, this is so great. And I think the way to do this, if you want to figure out your connection before, is just put the information into the Flighty app. But I'm looking at my next connection, and let's see, where is it here? It is right there. It says relaxed. I've got a 2-hour and 9-minute connection, and that's 1 hour, 19 minutes more than the suggested minimum. And oh my gosh, this is really, really precise. Oh my God, this is like super nerdy. But it tells you what terminal you start out in, what exactly you have to do, deplane in terminal 3, follow the airside connector to the international terminal. I mean, this is pretty exact. So you got to give Flighty credit. They have really done a good job with their app and making travel so much easier. The thing that's annoying is that it's still Apple only. So if you're on Android, there's an app called By Air. It's not as good, but it does a lot of the same things. But I really wish that Flighty, please Flighty, can you please just make an Android version of this app as well? And a lot of these features, especially the premium features, do require a subscription. All right, enough about that. Let's go to Gary in Indio. You're on with Rich.
1: Rich, I got a question. You there?
0: Yeah, I'm here. Sorry, I meant to say line one for Bobo, who's switching today, but go ahead. He figured it out.
1: That's okay. Hey, I have a friend that her husband recently died, and she's not very tech savvy, and I'm not the savviest. And we want to go into her computer and see how many duplicate subscriptions he's had. Like, he might have 5 Clean My Computer apps or things like that, and we want to clean it up so she's not paying for all these. Is there an easy way to do it, or an app that scans everything?
0: I don't think there's an I'm sorry to hear about your friend's husband, first off.
1: Thank you.
0: And I don't think there's an easy way to do this. And you bring up a good point. This is one of those things where you're basically left to clean up the piece, pick up the pieces, figure out what this person had, what they subscribed to. And some of these may be on like a year subscription. So you may not figure this out until the next time around when the charge comes through. Yeah. So what I would do is I would take notice. I would go on the computer. There's several ways to do this, and this could also include streaming subscriptions. It could include things that they had,
1: Right.
0: And there's, by the way, a million and one ways to do this. I'm just going to tell you what I think might be the easiest. I think the easiest would be to go through the computer, number one, and just look at all the apps that are installed on there and on the phone. And you can go through and get an idea of, okay, here's an app that's an antivirus app. Like, does that have a subscription involved? And kind of just take note of those. That's number one. Go on the iPhone, same thing. I think the easiest way to do this is really to go through and probably if you have the accounts, like a Chase account, like whatever like credit card or bank account they have, probably the easiest way is to go through and export a year's, that's going to be really tricky. For the monthly subscriptions, you might just go through and export a statement, maybe take a sample of like 6 months of statements, print those out, and go through and highlight anything that might be construed as a subscription. Alternatively, you can take those and you can toss them into ChatGPT if you're comfortable doing that and saying, hey, identify anything here that may be a recurring subscription. You can do that. On the iPhone, if they have an iPhone or an Android, it's pretty easy to figure out what they've been subscribed to because you can go into your settings up at the top where it has your name. There's a subscription section on, on Apple. And that will show you all your subscriptions there. And then on Google, you can just Google Play subscriptions online and it will say manage Google Play subscriptions. You can see all the things subscribed to on there. But otherwise, there's not really like a, there are apps like the app Rocket Money can go through, but you have to link up all of the different bank accounts. So you'd have to be comfortable doing that. ChatGPT also has the ability to link up the bank accounts and it will find all of these subscriptions as well. They have a thing called ChatGPT Finances and I'm actually signed up for that. It works really well. It went through all of my stuff and it presents a list of every single subscription you're in. So the other thing you could do is cancel out the credit cards and you can start fresh with a new card. I know that's not ideal, but yeah, Gary, you've got your work cut out for you here, helping your friend here for sure.
1: Okay, thank you very much, Rich.
0: 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Appreciate the call. 888-RICH-101, another hour of Rich on Tech coming up right after this.
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13: 74 degrees at 10 o'clock. Good evening, I'm Jonathan O'Halloran, and here's what's happening. Police are looking for a group of suspects after a verbal dispute in the Bronx turned deadly.
14: A 46-year-old man was stabbed multiple times in the arm following a confrontation on Grand Concourse in the Fordham Heights section. Officers responded to the scene around 6:48 a.m. on Sunday morning when they found the victim. He was rushed to St. Barnabas Hospital, where he was then pronounced dead. The suspects all fled in vehicles before cops arrived. No arrests have been made as the investigation continues. Lizzie Radabali, WOR News.
13: The bacteria that causes Legionnaires' disease has now been found on Manhattan's Upper West Side.
15: The Artsley on Central Park West in the 90s decided to test their cooling tower, even though the Legionnaires' outbreak has been confined to the Upper East Side. When they found the bacteria that causes the disease, they notified residents, saying they plan to flush out and disinfect the hot water system Thursday. New York City has ordered 31 East Side buildings that have tested positive to do the same. There are more than 50 confirmed cases, no deaths, and no cases reported on the Upper West Side. Sarah Lee Kessler, WOR News.
13: Tributes are coming in from world leaders and from both sides of the political aisle to remember Senator Lindsey Graham, who died unexpectedly Saturday night.
16: Israeli Prime Minister Benjamin Netanyahu saying Israel has lost one of its greatest friends. Capitol Hill colleagues stunned.
17: I don't know another person who spent his entire adult life for one purpose, to make sure America remained the safest country on the planet to live.
16: And many Democrats, like New Jersey Senator Cory Booker, calling Graham an unlikely friend.
18: When he would be in the right place at the right time. Man, he could get things done.
19: Remembrances continue to pour, including from former President Biden, who praised Graham's commitment to public service.
13: Graham is survived by his sister, who he helped raise after their parents' deaths, and his nieces. He was 71 years old. His office says he died of heart disease. Kentucky Senator Mitch McConnell is releasing a statement following rumors of serious health issues surrounding the 84-year-old. The office of McConnell releasing a photo of the senator smiling in a hospital chair, saying he went to the hospital for a fall last month and was then diagnosed with pneumonia. He added in the statement, on advice from doctors, he won't be able to return to the Senate floor to vote just yet, but is working closely with his legislative staff on current issues. An 8-year-old girl and her 70-year-old grandmother are dead after a fire engulfed their home in New Jersey.
20: Essex County prosecutors say it happened around 8:30 in the morning on Park Place in Orange. CBS News reports some neighbors tried jumping on a lower roof to try and break open a window to get people out, but there was too much smoke. Prosecutors say 70-year-old Omelia Moreste and 8-year-old Bianca Moreste last day died in the fire. The Red Cross is helping more than 20 people find a new home and are giving them food and clothing. No word yet on what caused the fire. Lisa Salvati, WOR News.
13: New legislation in New York State could temporarily put the brakes on new data center construction. ABC's Mike DeBusky.
10: A new omnibus package of legislation is awaiting New York Governor Kathy Hochul's signature, which would temporarily limit the construction of large data centers known as hyperscalers in the state.
21: Any data centers that are 20 megawatts and above, which are on a much, much larger scale than anything we've really seen before.
10: State Senator Kristen Gonzalez co-authored the bills.
21: We cannot afford to have a strained energy grid, and we cannot afford to pay higher energy bills if we did nothing.
10: Mike DeBusky, ABC News.
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13: In sports, the Yankees took down the Nationals 5-3. Ben Rice's RBI triple scored two and put the Yankees in front in the eighth. After cooling off a bit, the Yankees enter the All-Star break, winning four in a row. They're 54-42, three games back of Tampa Bay in the American League East. And the Mets fell to the Red Sox 3-2 in 10 innings. Devin Williams blew the save in the ninth, allowing Boston to tie it up. The Mets enter the break at 40-57. They're 12 games out of the last wildcard spot in the National League.
23: Here's your WOR Weather Channel forecast. May have seen some of the coastal flooding during high tide in some of those flood-prone areas. We have got mostly clear skies. We'll run temperatures back to the mid to upper 60s, low 60s, lower Hudson Valley. Monday, lots of sunshine. Afternoon high into the low to mid 80s. And then for Monday night, looking at clear skies, overnight low falls back into the upper 60s to low 70s, mid 60s, lower Hudson Valley, and then more sunshine ahead for Tuesday, but it will be getting hotter. I'm meteorologist Jeff Eno.
13: 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I'm Jonathan O'Halloran on 710 WOR.

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1: Welcome back to Rich on Tech. Rich DeMuro here, hanging out with you, talking technology. 888-RICH-101, 888-742-4101. I get really excited about new things, and ChatGPT came out with a whole new desktop app that I immediately downloaded and immediately uninstalled my old ChatGPT app, and then I realized my mistake. So number one, the new app, if you are not like a major ChatGPT power user, do not download it. You don't need it. The old app will continue to get support. The old app will continue to work. And in fact, for most people, the old app is probably better because it doesn't burn through all of your usage in about 10 seconds like I did. So the new app is much more powerful for controlling your computer. And there is one feature that I really like about it. And this is what I, so my old setup was I had Chrome as my browser, and then I had ChatGPT's Atlas as my other browser, and I would use that because I really loved how ChatGPT was integrated into the sidebar. And that means that anything that I was looking at on my browser, ChatGPT could offer assistance or summarization, or when I'm doing my email, it can help me with my emails. And so that was a great thing to have. Well, they now built that feature into Chrome, but as a sidebar, but the problem is you need the new ChatGPT app to use it. It doesn't work with the old ChatGPT app. So that's why I did this whole installation. But then I quickly realized the new ChatGPT app is all about controlling your computer and all these tasks and agents and things like that that I really don't need just now. And so that's really why you would want it. If you're a power user, because it can automate your browser, control your computer, do AI coding, and work through all your different apps that are on your computer, that's really what it's for. It's this idea of like an AI agent. It took me a while to realize that on the, even on the new app, you can open up what's, it's like a classic chat now. I mean, it's just really confusing. So bottom line, don't download the new ChatGPT app unless you need the power functionality of like controlling your computer, because the ChatGPT Classic is fine. It's gonna work just fine. It was quite the mess on my computer when I did this all. And now I've gotten rid of the Atlas, browser, and I need that again. So it's like a whole big thing. But anyway, ChatGPT did get some updates to the models and things like that. And it's fast, and I guess the new one is called Sol. ChatGPT Sol, which is, let's see, 5.6 Sol. It's got all these different, I mean, it's just, this AI stuff is, you almost need like a full-time job just to figure out AI at this point, like how many things are available through there. So, okay. Wired had a cool article on, assistive access. This is a feature that's built into the iPhone, but a lot of people don't realize that it could turn your phone into a much simpler phone. So it's typically, it was created for people with cognitive disabilities, but the author, Jeremy White in Wired, says, hey, it also works really well as a stripped down phone for kids. So instead of relying on screen time, you can choose exactly which apps appear on the phone. Calls, messages, maps, camera, photos, music. You can make it simple. One of the biggest advantages, he says, is that you can completely eliminate web browsing by not including Safari or any other browser. And if anyone texts your kid a web link, they won't be able to open it because they won't have access to a web browser. You can also decide who the child can call or text, whether the keypad is available, whether speakerphone can be used, anything. Basically, it is all customizable through this assistive access. It does require a separate passcode, so kids can't just exit this interface and go to the normal one. And the setup still supports all the features that parents want, like Maps, FaceTime, Find My Tracking, Apple Wallet, if you decide to enable them. The author says that he basically repurposed an iPhone 13 that was sitting in a drawer instead of buying a new device or paying for a minimal phone, because this did exactly what he needed. The only thing is, he said, voicemail doesn't work in assistive access. That's kind of strange. And you have to leave assistive access before powering off the phone. So that could be complicated, because if the child needs to power the phone off for some reason, they wouldn't be able to, unless they knew mom and dad's PIN. Anyway, if you want to check this out and see if it might work for your, for a loved one that you know, or someone that this might benefit, you go to Settings, Accessibility, and look for Assistive Access, and then tap Setup Assistive Access. You choose the apps, and then you choose a passcode. I'll link up the article on my website, richontech.tv. Irma in Northern California writes, "Hey Rich, I love your show. I tell everyone about it. I'm 88. I love the tech world and listen every week. Since I can't always catch you on the radio, I've been listening to the podcast, which I love. My question is about unwanted email. Every morning I wake up to 50 or more junk messages. Is there any way to stop them without paying for a service?" Well, first off, Irma, thanks for listening there in Northern California. Love that you love the show. So here is my tried and true method. Number one, only use the unsubscribe link on emails from legitimate companies that you recognize. We're talking Macy's, Home Depot, Bed Bath & Beyond, Container Store, whatever, Sweetgreen, whatever you get emails from that are a legitimate company, they will honor that unsubscribe link. Or if it's like a Constant Contact or, you know, any of those things like that, any of those subscriber mailing lists, they will honor that. If it's spam, do not click it. Don't even open it. Because if you open these things, it might confirm that your email address is active. So anything that looks like spam, anything you did not sign up for, anything you don't want, do not open, delete it. You can mark it as spam, so your email provider kind of learns from that, and it will help block those in the future. But I think the real best tip that I have and why my inbox stays pretty clean, even though my address is everywhere, is I turn off what's called remote image loading. Look in your email settings, see if you have this. If you have this feature, you can turn it off. And basically, some senders will use hidden images to track when you open an email. And that's how they know that, oh, Irma has looked at this email, let's send them more emails. And so if you turn off remote image loading, it disables that functionality and they can't tell that you opened their email. And that is a great way to reduce your spam. Hopefully those steps can help you cut down on those 50 or so junk messages. If they're going to your junk mail, then it's your email provider is doing their job. More Rich on Tech after this.
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Rich DeMuro here, hanging out with you, talking technology. 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This is episode 182.

0: Welcome back to Rich on Tech. Rich DeMuro here, hanging out with you, talking technology. It is that time once again for the feedback. And yes, this is Bon Jovi, the reason I'm in New York City to see his show. Madison Square Garden. I mean, you got to. I'm from New Jersey. I figured, what a fun time for my mom. Even though, when I got her the tickets, she said, well, you know, I've already seen him twice. I said, well, okay. I mean, I haven't. So it'll be a fun experience. My sister, another New Jerseyan, already saw him. So I think he's playing a bunch of nights. Anyway, looking forward to that. But anyway, the feedback, if you're not familiar, this is a combination of feedback and mailback. Back in the day, people used to send actual letters to people like myself that we would read on the air. Now, of course, everything's done through email and snail mail, not so much. So feedback is my combination of feedback and mailbag. Let's start with Mark. He says, Rich, you might want to check out US Mobile. They use all the three major carriers. You could switch between them pretty quickly if you're in an area where one has a weak signal. Depending on your plan, the switch may cost a couple of bucks. They also offer Starlink, plus a variety of monthly and annual plans. I even noticed they get about a half bar better signal on Verizon through US Mobile than I did with Mint. Well, Verizon is a different service than Mint. Mint runs on T-Mobile, so that's probably why. But yes, Mint Mobile is excellent. US Mobile is excellent. If you haven't heard of them, check out their website. I think they do a really good job with just everything. Like, they just do such a good job, and it's all kind of do it online. They don't have stores, so you're in control of everything, but they give you all this control of your network and switching and just lots of flexibility there. So check them out. Don writes in and says, hey Rich, I wanted to pass along a new scam I received. It looks like a Facebook events invitation, but it's actually a fake PayPal invoice saying I renewed a $398.99 subscription and urging me to call a phone number. Of course, I didn't click anything, but this is a new twist that could fool people. I have not seen this one before, but yes, it was not something I had seen, but it basically, they sent it through as a Facebook event, but there were some links to click and that would bring you to the scam. Phil in Orange, my Office Depot buddy, we both worked at Office Depot. Rich, I want to give you an update on my Amazon return saga. You told me not to give the seller my PIN. I'm glad I listened. The seller claimed I returned an empty box, but then turned around and asked for my phone's PIN so they can inspect it. I appealed to Amazon with my receipt from the post office showing the package weight, Google's time-stamped email proving I'd remotely wiped the device before it was delivered, and the seller's contradictory messages. Amazon reviewed everything and issued a full refund. In the end, I skipped the Pixel Fold and ended up picking up a Samsung Galaxy Z Fold 6 at a lower price, and I am loving it. I'm glad you fought back there because, yeah, you order these things online, people can try to scam you, and you fought back and you won. Good job. Ellen says, hey, Rich, I enjoy the show. If you haven't seen the movie Ad Astra, I think you'd like it. The story incorporates nature illusions, which reminded me of something you were talking about on the show. I've gotten more movie recommendations from this show. When I retire, I will watch all these movies when I have the time. Gary, Rich, you mentioned how the national anthem only became official in 1931. It really got me thinking about how recent so much of American history really is. My dad used to tell me about reading the obituaries of the local Civil War veterans in the 1930s. Then I learned the last Civil War vet died in 1956, a month after I was born. That means people alive today could have talked with someone who fought in the Civil War. Wow. Gets even wilder. The last Revolutionary War veteran died in 1868, so a Civil War vet could have talked to someone who served under George Washington. In a way, you can connect the founding of our country today to just three overlapping lifetimes. That is wild. Thank you for that. Leo, I heard you with the call about the broken S23. Wanted to mention DriveSavers is a lot more expensive than you estimated. Data recovery from a dead phone can run anywhere from $1,800 to $4,000 because of the specialized work involved. Before going into that route, I'd look at software like Stellar Data Recovery for deleted files or formatted drives, although I haven't had much luck using it with phones that won't power on. Keep up the good work. Yeah, that's the problem with a phone that won't power on. No software is going to rescue that, or it's going to be much tougher. Tim in Cape Coral, Florida, listening on the podcast, says, my M2 MacBook was driving me crazy. I kept getting the spinning rainbow cursor. Videos would freeze. The only way to clear it was to reboot. You suggested I back up everything and do a factory reset. I just wanted to let you know it worked. With iCloud, getting everything back was much easier than I expected. I appreciate your help. Love your show. You're so kind and so intent on helping people. That really is cool in our world today. No, Tim, you are cool. Thank you. Glad that worked out for you. Saved you a bunch of money there. Alan, it drives me crazy when media companies lock content behind DRM, geofencing, and other restrictions. If they won't sell me something or even offer a legal way to access it, how can they accuse people of piracy? To me, it's kind of like the kid on the playground who takes their ball home but won't let anyone else play either. Yeah, I hear you there. John, a friend of mine, restarted her iPhone after an update and was asked to enter her Apple ID password. The problem was she had set it up about 10 years ago and couldn't remember it. She was locked out of her phone and had to borrow out someone else's phone to get help. Might be worth reminding people to make sure they know their Apple ID or email address and password before reinstalling iOS updates or restarting their phone. Installing iOS updates. A lot of people don't realize they'll occasionally be asked to sign in again. Good reminder, good password hygiene. Strong passwords and also good passwords that you remember. Write them down in your password manager. That way you don't forget them. Wes, last year you recommended I switch from Authy to Proton Authenticator. I've been moving more of my accounts over as I enable two-factor authentication. One feature I'd love to see is the ability to organize accounts into categories. Since you recommend Proton products, maybe your voice could help get that feature on their radar. That's a good idea. I'm not that organized in mine. I just search every time, but that's a good idea. Jim in Denver, I wanted to let you know I look forward to your podcast every week. Sometimes I run out of new episodes, so I go back and listen to old ones. They're all good no matter which one I pick. Thank you, Jim. Dave, I'm already married. Using AI would just mean adding another voice telling me where and when to go. And Kathy, I just wanted to say thank you. I learned so much from your show, and I appreciate how you always share useful, easy to understand tech information. Thanks for being such a great teacher. Have a good weekend. Thank you, Kathy. Glad to hear that people do learn from the stuff that I talk about every single week here. All right, that's going to do it for this episode of the show. You can find links to everything I mentioned on the website, richontech.tv. Find me on social media at richontech. Thanks so much for listening. There are so many ways you can spend your time. I do appreciate you spending it right here with me. One reminder before I go, please don't drive distracted. Those texts can wait. Put down the phone while you drive. Thanks to everyone who makes this show possible. Bobo out there on the West Coast, Kim, and also on the West Coast, me in New York City, my guests, and of course you for listening. Thank you so much. My name is Rich DeMuro. I will talk to you real soon.
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14: 73 degrees at 11 o'clock. Good evening, I'm Jonathan O'Halloran, and here's what's happening. A person is in critical condition after being rescued from the Hudson River.
15: The incident happened around 9 p.m. on Saturday night. FDNY divers pulled the person from the water near Pier 94 on 12th Avenue. Officials said the person was taken to a local hospital with serious injuries. The identity of that person is unknown. It is unclear how they got into the water. Lizzie Radabali, WOR News.
14: The bacteria that causes Legionnaires' disease has now been found on Manhattan's Upper West Side.
16: The Artsley on Central Park West in the 90s decided to test their cooling tower, even though the Legionnaires' outbreak has been confined to the Upper East Side. When they found the bacteria that causes the disease, they notified residents, saying they plan to flush out and disinfect the hot water system Thursday. New York City has ordered 31 East Side buildings that have tested positive to do the same. There are more than 50 confirmed cases, no deaths, and no cases reported on the Upper West Side. Sarah Lee Kessler, WOR News.
14: Tributes are coming in from world leaders and from both sides of the political aisle to remember Senator Lindsey Graham, who died unexpectedly Saturday night.
17: Israeli Prime Minister Benjamin Netanyahu saying Israel has lost one of its greatest friends. Capitol Hill colleagues stunned.
18: I don't know another person who spent his entire adult life for one purpose, to make sure America remained the safest country on the planet to live.
17: And many Democrats, like New Jersey Senator Cory Booker, calling Graham an unlikely friend.
19: When he would be in the right place at the right time. Man, he could get things done.
20: Remembrances continue to pour, including from former President Biden, who praised Graham's commitment to public service.
14: Graham is survived by his sister, who he helped raise after their parents' deaths, and his nieces. He was 71 years old. His office says he died of heart disease. Kentucky Senator Mitch McConnell is releasing a statement following rumors of serious health issues surrounding the 84-year-old. The office of McConnell releasing a photo of the senator smiling in a hospital chair, saying he went to the hospital for a fall last month and was then diagnosed with pneumonia. He added in the statement, on advice from doctors, he won't be able to return to the Senate floor to vote just yet, but is working closely with his legislative staff on current issues. New legislation in New York State could temporarily put the brakes on new data center construction. ABC's Mike DeBusky.
21: A new omnibus package of legislation is awaiting New York Governor Kathy Hochul's signature, which would temporarily limit the construction of large data centers known as hyperscalers in the state.
22: Any data centers that are 20 megawatts and above, which are on a much, much larger scale than anything we've really seen before.
21: State Senator Kristen Gonzalez co-authored the bills.
22: We cannot afford to have a strained energy grid, and we cannot afford to pay higher energy bills if we did nothing.
21: Mike DeBusky, ABC News.
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14: In sports, the Yankees took down the Nationals 5-3. Ben Rice's RBI triple scored two and put the Yankees in front in the eighth. After cooling off a bit, the Yankees entered the All-Star break, winning four in a row. They're 54-42, three games back of Tampa Bay in the American League East. And the Mets fell to the Red Sox 3-2 in 10 innings. Devin Williams blew the save in the ninth, allowing Boston to tie it up. The Mets enter the break at 40-57. They're 12 games out of the last wild card spot in the National League.
11: Here's your WOR Weather Channel forecast. We have got mostly clear skies. We'll run temperatures back to the mid to upper 60s, low 60s, lower Hudson Valley. Monday, lots of sunshine. Afternoon high into the low to mid 80s. And then for Monday night, looking at clear skies. Overnight low falls back into the upper 60s to low 70s. And then more sunshine ahead for Tuesday, but it will be getting hotter. I'm meteorologist Jeff Eno.
14: 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I'm Jonathan O'Halloran on 710 WOR.
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29: I'm Richard Gerhart, founder of Gerhart Law, a full-service intellectual property law firm specializing in patents, trademarks, and copyrights.
30: And I'm Elizabeth Gerhart, not an attorney, but I do marketing for Gerhart Law, and I have my own startups and podcasts.
29: Welcome to Passage to Profit, the road to entrepreneurship, where we talk with celebrities and entrepreneurs about their stories and their business ventures. We have a very special guest, Louis Bélanger-Martin, and he is the visionary founder of DTI Software, the company that pioneered the in-flight entertainment systems, and the co-founder of W Investments, a private equity firm based in Montreal, Canada, where entrepreneur founders invest in entrepreneurs. In addition, we have the very special Clint Arthur, who is in New York City, joining us from his gorgeous Acapulco estate. So we're glad you could make the trip, Clint.
31: Thank you. Great to be with you.
30: And then we have two amazing entrepreneurs presenting. Matthew Cifelli, physical therapist and founder of Attain Physical Therapy. And he is taking physical therapy where it's needed most. And I think his business model is amazing. I'm not going to talk too much about it because you want to hear it straight from the horse's mouth. And then we have Tanya Taylor, who is a financial coach, author, TEDx speaker, and she has Grow Your Wealth. She is really doing phenomenal things, and I love her story, Rags to Riches. And later on, we'll hear from our friend Alicia Morrissey, a great jazz singer. And we've got Secrets of the Entrepreneurial Mind.
29: Perfect. But before we get to our distinguished guests, it's time for your new business journey. 2 in 5 Americans are thinking about starting a business or are already small business owners. And we like to ask our panel a question that is of relevance to them. So our question this week is going to be, why fear is the secret to entrepreneurial success? Louis?
25: I think fear is will fuel the ability to pivot, will fuel the ability to think outside of the box. And fear will probably remind you that business is fragile and that you have to adapt to your environment.
29: Matthew?
1: Fear in my business journey, I think, amounts to being held accountable. As a leader, it kind of pushes you up against the wall in certain situations. And as you continue to grow, you bring more people on your journey, you're held accountable to those people.
29: Right. You don't always know how something's going to turn out. And it's natural to have a little fear around that. Tanya?
2: I like to think of fear as a healthy thing. A lot of times it's looked at as a negative. But when I think about fear, I think it's a thing that's going to drive us to whatever it is that we're trying to achieve. And you turn it into a learning moment. And you use that moment to continue to grow and to continue to move forward.
29: That's great. Well said. Clint?
3: Hey, when I was on the Today Show, Brooke Shields was interviewing me and she goes, you know, you talk a lot about being comfortable outside of your comfort zone. And I said, life begins where your comfort zone ends. And she said, that sounds scary. And I said, when it's scary is when it's great. In life, you know, if you don't feel the pain, if it doesn't hurt a little bit, the victory is not so sweet.
29: I guess the moral of the story is fear is a motivator. It's an uncomfortable piece, but it's one that we all as entrepreneurs live with. Now on to bigger and better things. And while I find this slightly hard to believe, a recent study by the American Customer Satisfaction Index showed that customer satisfaction across airlines hit an all-time high of 77%, exceeding even pre-pandemic levels. So joining us today is Louis Bélanger-Martin, a man who is likely responsible for 20% of that 77% satisfaction level because he is the co-founder of DTI Software, the company that pioneered the in-flight entertainment systems we now take for granted today. Airlines are incredibly cost-conscious, and they're very concerned about weight. How did you ever convince the airlines to put all of these expensive video screens on the back of airplane seats?
25: It started with my first flight, where I had very high expectations, and I was super excited of thinking that I would be flying at 40,000 feet, and I would live a moment, I would live something, I was really excited. Little that I knew that my excitement would be basically watching the rear of a seat in front of me.
29: And sort of like watching paint dry, I think, is exactly, nails grow.
25: Exactly. I think nail growing is more exciting than what I had experienced. And so I figured, well, why is this? Why am I bored? Why is just the mere fact that you're boarding an aircraft, there should be a band, there should be a disco ball, there
29: Air travel used to be like that. I have pictures of my relatives in the 70s sitting in these wide coach class seats, about as big as first class now. They were bright orange, and they have a martini in one hand and a cigarette in the other hand, and they look like they were having a lot of fun.
4: And they're all dressed up, too.
29: Yeah, they're all dressed up.
25: Then the airline went for profit. That's when the experience started going down. And so I took upon myself to bring something new, to bring something to have anyone that would be flying live an experience. Right. And so that's how it started. So to the question, how did I convince airlines? It took 8 years, first of all, to break even. And once I was able to really make the case that flying could be dynamic, flying, you could have a moment where you learn something, where you have something different, where you have something that is so unique that the customer behavior would be, I want to do this again. Therefore, I want to fly again. I want to come back on this aircraft. Then once you convince one, there's 300 airlines out there on the globe that represents the market of in-flight entertainment. So I created that notion that, well, you don't want the other airlines' passengers to say, I want to fly on that specific airline. So all the other airlines, every airlines in the world, had something that resembled in-flight entertainment. And so I think that as much as the journey was a difficult one, we talked about fears earlier. I mean, there was a lot of fears when we started the business. The vision has always been crystal clear. The North Star has always been what we wanted to achieve. And it was as simple as we want to make flying fun. We want to make flying something, a unique experience. There's no reason why it shouldn't be.
29: So when did the airlines, though, realize that this was something that they wanted to do? They wanted to go to the extra step, incur the extra cost of putting video screens in seatbacks, right? So when did that happen?
25: I think it's a movement. I think it's at some point, if you communicate, so for 8 years, I did seminars, conference, videos. There's not a country I haven't stepped foot on. There's not an airline I haven't spoken to. There's not, and the message was consistent. So for 8 years is passengers deserve to have something that is in line with what you're doing already. And then with this, there's additional revenues that you may think of, for example, advertising, or there's a lot of ancillary revenues that we open the door. Charging for suitcases was brought as part of a passenger experience. Now, you're not going to like this.
29: No, I don't like that at all.
25: Of course you're not going to like this. But airlines are for profit. And at the end of the day, is how do you balance the business model so that passengers will find a journey that they want to relive over and over again?
29: Well, yeah. The statistic that we have here, 77% of airline passengers are satisfied with their experience. Does that even seem to ring true to you?
25: Yes.
29: Based on your work?
25: Yes, yes. So punctuality is one thing outside the aircraft, the lounges, for example, the boarding. There's a lot of thoughts that are being put into when you leave home. How do you want to basically live that journey that once you're coming back home, you will remember that journey hopefully as much as the destination that you've had. And I think airlines have done immense progress. Airports have done immense progress to ease our journey, be it TSA pre, which is something.
29: The pre-check, yeah.
25: Yeah, the pre-check.
29: Thank heaven for that.
25: Exactly. Right. Yeah. Some airlines will offer you to pick you up at home and drive you to the airport, and at destination, drive you to your destination.
29: That sounds like a great service.
25: Yeah.
29: I know that they have not surveyed me. And I know that they have not surveyed me when the plane lands, because usually by the time the plane lands, I'm pretty grumpy. And that would be a bad time for me to fill out a survey questionnaire.
30: We have had some good flights. We've had some flights canceled. We've had some bad flights. But we have had some good flights.
29: Right. If you have kids, having video on the plane is like a godsend,
25: isn't it? It's life-changing.
30: Yeah. Well, I think that you were really prescient with that, because who knew when you started this? What year did they start going on?
25: So the business started in the early 90s, and the wave of what we know today is mid to late 90s started.
30: So who knew at that time how addicted we would be to screens?
25: Nobody.
30: Right? Nobody.
25: No.
30: So you were really forward-looking. Yeah. So now a kid expects that everywhere.
25: My son is 20 years old, and when he was 3, 4, 5 years old, we would fly. And so we would sit on the aircraft, and if he wouldn't see a TV, he would get off the aircraft. And I would say, Benji, come. We have to fly. He said, no TV, no flight.
30: I know.
29: He's pretty headstrong.
30: Yeah, but everybody expects it now. So, I mean, you really did change flying with that.
25: So we've created an industry that today we take for granted. Yeah.
30: So that was a very entrepreneurial thing to do. And you recognized a gap where either other people hadn't, or they were unsuccessful in filling that gap. They may have tried.
25: There's a fable. There's a French fable that there's a shoe salesman that goes into a country or into a region, and nobody wears shoes. And so, there's no market here, so let's move on. I'm more of the opposite. There's a huge market here. If I'm selling shoes and nobody's wearing shoes, then let's convince them the virtue of wearing shoes, that you'll walk longer and that you'll walk in a more comfortable environment, and so on and so forth. And so I think that it took, especially in my case, because I've created and we've created, I wasn't alone, but we've created an industry. It took a lot of resilience. It took a lot of perseverance. It took a lot of convincing. It took a lot of conversations and saying, this is what I'm trying to do. Just think about the newspaper. Mm. So if you bring a newspaper on board, it's heavy. And there's only a few, and there's only, you can't have.
29: Right. They used to hand out newspapers.
25: Exactly. So we created e-newspaper. That you could fly from, I'm from Montreal, to Paris, and read the newspaper, the China Morning Post.
29: Yeah.
25: And you couldn't think about this. Think about learning a language. So in 2003, in our innovation capsules or brainstorming, we were like, okay, wouldn't it be cool if I, as a French Canadian, could learn Mandarin on my next flight from Istanbul to Buenos Aires?
29: So let me change tacks just a little bit here and get to know about you a little bit more. Who were your heroes growing up?
25: My heroes growing up. I came from a modest family. I believe my first hero was my mother, because she was teaching French to immigrants that were coming into Quebec, coming into the French part of Canada. And I think she opened our mind to the world is your oyster. And I applied this later in life, in when you want to be international. Very often Canadian thinks that international is the south of the border and vice versa. And so for me, international is the globe. And so I've applied this, and that showed to be very successful.
29: Louis Bélanger-Martin, co-founder of DTI Software, the company that pioneered the in-flight entertainment systems we now take for granted today.
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30: And our special guest, Louis Bélanger-Martin. And we have had such an incredible discussion with him so far. He invented those little TVs on the back of airline seats. Like, we all love him for that. But you have moved into being a private equity investor. Can you explain what that means?
25: So what it is that you pull different investors. In my case, it's all entrepreneurs that have had a liquidity event. And you're positioning the fund as being one that invests with a purpose, but also with helping other entrepreneurs reach the same goal as what I did, meaning being successful and growing a business that eventually will have a liquidity event. And so that private equity fund, because I think that because of the fact that we're all entrepreneurs, it allows for investment to be meaningful and investment to have probably more chances to be successful, in that we all know the obstacles, we all know the traps, we all know the, or we think we know more, having walked that path before. And so it has shown to be super successful just because of this, is that I've walked a path that was sometimes filled with mines, sometimes filled with walls, sometimes filled with fears, that allowed me to kind of coach or mentor entrepreneurs in, careful, because there's a wall behind that curtain. You may not want to go that path or that fast because it will have a detrimental impact on your business, and so on and so forth. And so, of course, when you do investment, you have to be willing to lose. So you lose some, win some. What we've done over the past decades is that we've won more than we lost. For me, I fall in love with leadership before the business. I think that it's much easier to team up with good leaders that if the industry is in evolution or if there's things that need to be corrected. Whereas I think too many investors are falling in love with an industry or with a product or with a business in itself, but then the leadership, oh, we'll change the leadership. Stories have taught me it's much harder to change leadership and to find the right people when you invest rather than we have a very good core, then let's make sure that we can adapt the business to its environment. And I've had more successes in investing in leaders than investing in a business.
29: Louis Bélanger-Martin, the visionary founder of DTI Software, the company that pioneered the in-flight entertainment systems, and the co-founder of W Investments, a private equity firm based in Montreal, Canada, where entrepreneur founders invest in entrepreneurs. Thank you very much for joining us. If our listeners want to get in touch with you for investing or just information, where can they find you?
25: I have a website, winvestments.ca, and my email is very easy, louis@winvestments.ca.
29: Great. Well, thank you so much for joining us. It's been an absolute pleasure.
30: Passage to Profit with Richard and Elizabeth Gearhart.
29: And now it's time for intellectual property news. And Clint has said that he's been looking forward to this for a while.
3: Every time.
29: As you may know, Jack Dorsey, who started X or Twitter when he first started it, and Elon Musk have been corresponding about the future of intellectual property law. So Jack Dorsey said, let's just get rid of intellectual property law. And Elon Musk said, I agree. Now, normally I would not be concerned, but Elon Musk happens to be in a position of power right now. And so when he says stuff like that, I pay attention. So we're here to talk about that. Yes. Elizabeth, what are your thoughts on this?
30: It is terrifying because Elon could just fire everybody that works on intellectual property in the government tomorrow.
29: He could eliminate patent examiners.
30: Right. They want to be able to use any content that's out there without any repercussions or having to pay anybody.
29: Clint, what are your thoughts?
3: This is another example of how they're just trying to rip off the artists every time. Creators, the artists, look at what's happened to the music industry. And now they're going to take away intellectual property rights of all creators to
29: everybody.
3: It's just unbelievable. I am surprised that Elon Musk would be in favor of it.
29: Tanya, what do you think?
2: The next step, I think, is to start thinking about, okay, how are we going to compensate people so that they're incentivized to do the work that they want to continue to do? Because if there's no incentive to be able to do that, then no one's going to want to do anything. And then where are we going to end up?
29: Revolution's great, but we'd all love to see the plan. You know, it's one thing to say, yeah, let's get rid of it. But what are you going to do instead? And I think that was to your point. There's got to be ways to compensate for their efforts. Matthew?
1: There should be protections in place because, to your point, Tanya, people work hard to create. And if there isn't creation, we become stagnant.
7: 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You don't want to miss that. We'll be back right after this.
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30: Normally I would do my segments here, but we had a special guest stroll into New York and we invited him up to the studio. His name is Clint Arthur. He's a celebrity entrepreneur. We have spoken to him on the show before and this is a great time to catch up. Welcome, Clint. What are you up to these days?
3: Excited to be with you. I've got a lot of fun stuff going on, including the release of my new novel, More, More, More, which is the first novel ever written about the topic of inflation.
7: But what do you know about inflation? You're a celebrity entrepreneur. You're not an economist, right?
3: Well, I actually do have a degree in economics from the Wharton Business School. So I know
7: a little bit about that.
3: Well, I was really inspired by a conspiracy theory podcast that I was listening to in which the guest talked about his involvement in a plan, organization, operation to destroy the Soviet Union, and my novel takes place in the late 80s and the early 90s. I had this character based somewhat on my own life. It's a story about love, war, and inflation. It is an international espionage thriller is what it is.
30: Oh, okay. Yeah.
7: I'm going to have to get a copy of it.
3: Thank you. It's on Kindle. It's a hardcover and it's on Audible too. And I love doing Audibles. And
7: did you read it yourself?
3: I did the performance of the Audible
7: and
3: myself.
7: You get that voice, right? You're getting double the value just by listening to Clint.
30: Excellent.
3: I've listened to a lot of Audibles, like the novels of John D. MacDonald, who is one of the greatest American writers. And the guy who performs those audibles is really great. And my wife says that I sound just like him. So if you like the John D. MacDonald audibles, then you'll enjoy More, More, More as an audible.
30: Well, thank you. That was excellent. Now we are on to our next presenter. Matthew Cifelli is a physical therapist with Attain Physical Therapy. And I'm going to let him talk about how we came up with the idea to do this and how he's doing it.
1: Yes, we're doing rehabilitation services across the spectrum. Nothing groundbreaking, nothing different. It's just how we're packaging it. During my years in academia, and I was exiting grad school, finishing up my doctorate, I'd hear clients of mine always say, "Why are you spending so much time and money into your academics? PT is a waste of time. It didn't work for me, and I could do this stuff at home by myself." And it was the same thing, rinse and repeat over and over and over. I said, something's wrong here. And when my time comes, I'm going to move back to New Jersey and we're going to present a product to the public that's different, that gives them a reason to walk into the clinic. If they are vulnerable, they're in pain, and give them a different approach, a different lens as to what the delivery of care should be. I helped grow and start a practice together with a partner for 9.5 years. We did some amazing things. And then that came to kind of a fixation point in the road where we were thinking different. And I decided to go left. He decided to go right. And I said, you know what? It's time. It's time to break apart and start laying down some bricks in a different direction. So we happened to be on vacation and the carpet got pulled out from underneath me, so to speak.
7: What was that?
1: It was basically cut from all of our platforms while we were vacationing in Colorado.
30: Well, that's a dirty trick. So you went on vacation and your business partner just decided to eliminate you from the business?
1: Pretty much so.
3: Rule number
30: one.
3: No partners.
30: Oh my gosh.
1: So I had this conversation last week and there's truth to that, but I believe in strength in numbers. We got back from our vacation. we had that incident happen. That was strike number one. Number two, we found out we were pregnant, which we were not expecting that. So that was number two.
29: Ratchets up the stress a little bit there.
1: And then then the concept of Attain came to life, and I said, all right, to respect restrictive covenants, I'm going to go south, way south, in Ocean County, and start the practice, which would have been, it was about an hour and a half drive each way every single day I was set to do. Then March 14th of 2020 hit, and that was lockdown day.
30: Yeah.
1: So fear, the unknown, right? The hardest part at that point in my life was there was no business blueprint for anyone, someone as seasoned as you, Clint, someone with a legal background like yourself. I knew how to grow a healthcare business during normal times where you can go and solicit and market, but I had no blueprint. The biggest hurdle for me was to try and convince someone that I had a product, I had a good vision. And I was able to convince a young executive director in one of the assisted livings down in Shrewsbury who came to me and said, I heard about you. We need something here that is young, hungry, and different. Can you do that? And the answer was yes. So we finally became operational in June of 2020. And then the next hurdle was trying to convince medical practitioners to join my train, so to speak, my train. I say this with a great deal of passion that my first hired employee, Colleen is her name. She was a young occupational therapist. She believed in me. I sold, you know, talk about selling and going in front of all different airlines. I sold the people that I was interviewing my past history of growing a business for 9.5 years. I didn't have a product. I had a concept in my head. So I sold the concept of her and what we were trying to accomplish in staffing. There's a lot of assisted livings and growing these outpatient practices, and in 5 years worth of time, we've grown the practice from just myself, where I was the attorney, I was the accountant.

0: a different stage in their life.
1: And it's not just that, it's other things in these assisted living places and places where people really need your help. I think that's like a big thing, is you actually go into the facility and you're working with people that a lot of times get ignored, this
0: Absolutely.
1: Kind of stuff, right?
0: Absolutely, yes.
1: Yeah. So you're really helping a lot of people with their lives.
0: And you really become part of the interdisciplinary team between mm-hmm. the primary care physicians, the nursing staff, the families. Mm-hmm. One area that has really allowed us to grow, there was a consistent theme that families didn't know what was going on with their loved one's care. Nursing didn't know what was going on in the delivery of services. It's constant over and over. And there's some big players in our market, some big private equity-backed rehabilitation companies that are far, far larger than we are. But where we do it better, we put certain systems and operating procedures in place to fine-tune that communication process with nursing. Mm. We talk about IP. We created our own proprietary Attain app mm-hmm. where loved ones can gain access to the Attain Physical Therapy app. Our providers are uploading pictures, videos. They can see that Mr. and Mrs. Smith, their loved one, walked 50 feet today with close supervision. Those are powerful things mm-hmm. in that process yeah. at that stage in life.
2: So which part of the business gives you the most satisfaction? What do you like working on the most?
0: In being 15 years as a provider now, I often speak at a local state university by us at Mount Clair State. And early on in my career, I was asked, what's the definition of business? And I ask that question now to the students I speak to. And ultimately, it always comes down to some sort of dollar figure. And that was my answer back then, right? A means to earn. Now, my definition of business, and to answer your question, is it's a platform for expression. And as a rehab provider, right, we put plans of care in place for whoever we're servicing. And Attain provides an exoskeleton, right, a black and white concept of what the therapy model should be. But whether the provider uses pink, green, or purple to paint that portrait, or blue, green, and yellow to paint that portrait, however they choose to express that delivery of care, that's on them. So my passion lies in being able to provide a safe, consistent work environment that a provider can have and share the same successes that some of their colleagues do, that gives me a lot of satisfaction. And to be able to do that across state lines and commit to providing a product that people should understand and would want to come back to, mm-hmm. that gives me a lot of enjoyment.
1: Louie.
3: What's your biggest challenge right now?
0: The biggest challenge is human capital. You have a lot of these young students coming out and now anywhere from $100,000, $150,000, $200,000, $250,000 in debt, and the entry level salaries don't match. You're usually in school anywhere from 2.5 to 3 years, so your total academic program is going to range you 7 years of school, your undergraduate degree, and your postgraduate work. So I don't know if the pool of new students that are passing boards coming into the workplace is thinning out, because I know the entry is very competitive. I can tell you from my program, we had 120 seats. We graduated 34.
1: Wow.
0: So there was a lot of attrition over 3 years.
3: Mm.
0: It's just gotten harder. I mean, in 15 years, I've had to change the way we interview. The Indeed and the ZipRecruiters and how they manage their platforms 10 years ago. You text people now. You text a lot of these young minds that are coming out, and that's the yeah. only way you get a hold of them, which is not something that everybody in this room is used to. But you got to take yourself down to how they operate and think. Mm. Human capital is costly. I mean, for the first time in my career, we've had to engage expensive recruiters. Never had to do that mm-hmm. in 14 mm-hmm. years of business. So I don't know. It might be that the talent pool coming out is just thinning, and PT is a growing business.
1: Yeah. Right. You do a lot without the use of drugs, right?
0: Very much so.
1: And that's so preferable, especially as you're getting older, because your body just can't handle stuff like
0: that. And our professional organization has been petitioning for years to be recognized as direct access.
1: What does that mean?
0: So direct access means that if your grand opening event, you're lugging a luggage upstairs and you tweak your back, uh-huh. you don't need a referral from a physician to come see us.
1: Oh,
0: right?
1: Okay.
0: So it's decreased the cost and the burden on the medical mm-hmm. continuum, where you're going to your primary care, then you're going to an orthopedic, and then you're coming to see us. So we're trying to mirror a lot of the model of what happens overseas. So we effectively can become a primary care access point, so to speak, to triage certain musculoskeletal conditions.
1: Wow.
0: And then if we evaluate Louis and his shoulder is deemed out of our scope, then we make the referral to a respective orthopedic or mm-hmm. a pain management specialist.
1: That's great for Costco.

0: setting. I think your business plan is great. 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How can they find you?
1: Easiest way is go to our website, www.attain-pt.com. 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
0: Great. Thank you, Matthew.
2: Passage to Profit with Richard and Elizabeth Gerhart.
0: And Tanya Taylor. I watched her TEDx talk from her website. It's on YouTube. It was brilliant. I'm hoping we can touch some of the points from that today. She's a financial coach, author, TEDx speaker, and CEO of Grow Your Wealth. So I want to hear from her how she went from having nothing to having a lot of money and how she's helping other people do it. Welcome, Tanya.
3: Thank you, and thank you for having me. So my story is pretty interesting but straightforward. I grew up in Jamaica, you know, very ambitious parents who taught us that we could be anything. And then I got to 16, graduated high school, and my parents just couldn't afford to do anything further with me educationally because there were six of us. So I had an opportunity to come to America. I had like a visa. It was expiring like within a month of me coming. So I was hoping to come here, go to college, and just keep moving. Except when I came here, they were like, oh, you're 16, back to high school you go. We didn't understand the system, so I became undocumented, right? I also didn't have any family here, so I was actually staying with people who my parents kind of begged to have me stay with them. But I realized I had an opportunity that so many people in Jamaica did not have, and so many, and my siblings didn't have, so now everybody was relying on me. I got here and I said, okay. I looked around and it was very different from what I learned in Jamaica. Everybody seemed to have been living a great life when I lived in Jamaica. I come here and everybody is in an apartment. They're working two jobs. They have no credit. The usual story of the immigrant. And I said, I want to differentiate myself. I want to go to school. I want to get a career and I want to be rich. At the time, I didn't know the difference between wealth and riches. I was just like, I want to be rich. And how do I do that? And I literally just started studying. The first person I studied was Sam Walton from Walmart. Mm-hmm. And I just read his story. You know, it's like, what can I mimic from here? And I was reading books like Think and Grow Rich. I was just reading all of these things. And long story short, I really was deliberate about the goals that I set very young. I'm 16. I'm budgeting. I'm like, I want to have a house by the time I'm this age. I want to graduate college by the time I'm this age. And I just stuck to those things. And by the time I was 25, I had purchased my first home in Brooklyn and was house hacking. So I bought like a multifamily house and I rented parts of it out. And I had become a CPA and just started to think, okay, what's next? And I had worked at Goldman Sachs in undergrad and the bankers always talked about their portfolio. So I was like, okay, how does this work? I would ask them questions so you can invest in the stock market. I couldn't at the time invest in the stock market. So by myself, because the entry point at that time was high. If you're buying a share of stock, you're paying $39 as the fee. It's not like now where there are no fees. So I gathered a group of friends and I said, let's start a stock market investment club. And so we co-founded that club. I ran that club for 6.5 years and I just continued to invest and I started to set just more lofty goals. You know, I want to have $1 million by the time I get to this age. I want to leave corporate America and I really want to start to have wealth and to raise my children a different way. And I was able to do all of that. In addition to that, I started a children's financial education club as well, just to teach them how to build wealth. But I got to 45 right during COVID, and I was in transition to start my financial coaching business. And the reason why I was doing that was because when I looked around me, whether it's my friends that's making multiple six figure or just the regular people in my community, they had no financial knowledge. And I had gained so much financial knowledge and I felt like I wanted to give back and I wanted to do this. So I decided that I'm going to start this financial coaching business. I had done it on my own, just like teaching people in the community. And in the process of starting that business, in the process of this investment bank calling me and saying, hey, I want you to head up this department for me, it was the dream job that I had. I was like, when I leave corporate, this is the job I want. Except I had a car accident and everything and my whole life just completely got thrown off course. So when you talk about PT, like, this is what we need. I'm not even kidding. Like, I have gone through so much in the past 5 years, just like recovering from the accident and just the process of going through it. But one of the things that I've made my mission now is to not just teach personal finance, but to really talk to people about long-term care disability, because the statistics is very jarring, whether you're a business owner or you work for an employer, where 1 in 4 Americans are going to become disabled before they're 65, starting at the age of 20. And your employer does not provide you with long-term disability benefits that covers your income. It generally only covers about 60% of your income. And if you are self-employed and you don't have long-term disability insurance, you may have business insurance, but if you don't have long-term disability insurance, your income dries out. So I ended up writing a book about it, where I talked about just my whole journey and how people can protect themselves from long-term disability if they were to suffer a disabling event. And that's what my tech talk was about.
0: What's the name of the book?
3: The book is called Limitations to Limitless, and it's on Amazon.
0: Limitations to Limitless.
3: Yes.
0: On Amazon.
3: Yes.
0: By Tanya Taylor.
3: Yes.
4: So is disability insurance expensive? I mean, how does that rate compared to life insurance or other type of insurances?
3: It is really not super expensive. It just really depends on, you know, how much you need. So for someone who works in an organization, a lot of times they'll cover up to 60% of their income. Most people don't even realize that. So you're paying, they will only cover like 35%, 30%, because they don't want you to have full coverage. They think you won't go back to work if you have full coverage.
0: Right.
3: And, you know, depending on how much income you make, I mean, it could start in a couple hundred dollars and it will go up from there.
4: But it's $100 per month or per year?
3: Per month. Okay. Per month, yes. But it's an investment that's so worth it, because if you don't have that and you're an employee or you're an entrepreneur and you do become disabled, you'll find that before you know it, your money, it's gone. And if you don't have an emergency fund, which is something that I really talk to my clients about, you know, and just educate people about, if you don't have those things and you don't have the long-term disability insurance, you don't really have much to fall back on, because even with Social Security disability income, so it's been 4 years, almost 4 years since I became disabled, and I applied for Social Security disability income and never got it. Oh, so if you're counting on that, that is not something that you can really say, okay, I'm going to be relying on that.
0: Right. So Tanya, what are you focusing on now in your business? Are you coaching people? Is that what your primary business is?
3: Yes. I focus on women. A lot of women are so averse to investing, averse to managing their money, and just averse to just talking finance, right? So I really try to focus on women to help them to realize that finance is not so scary. More women are living longer than men, so we need to understand our finances and teach them to become confident in doing that. So most of my clients are women.
4: How do you teach them to manage their money more effectively?
3: So I do have an online platform where they can take the courses on demand, but we also have coaching sessions where we're sitting down and we're coming up with a roadmap on what their goals are, because all of us in this room, we all have a different financial picture. So understanding what each of their financial picture is, and then taking them down that journey of, okay, so this is the roadmap that we're going to create. And a lot of it, I always start with mindset.
0: Do you get in the weeds with them? Do you say, like, you were saving money and you went and bought a $300 handbag? What the heck is that all about? You can't do that. Do you ever do that with them?
3: So we have a different approach to that. And sometimes we do have that, and they'll self-report. A lot of times they'll say, oh my God, I can't believe I did this. My goal with them when we're going through this process is to really have them shift how they think about money. So each of their dollar has a job, and they're putting that dollar to work. So they're aligning their spending with what their goals are. And that's how they get away from spending on all these things that probably are not as important to them. Mm-hmm. And I always tell them that you need to have your happy money, and you need to use that to do the things that you really love. So like for me, I love to travel. And it doesn't matter what's going on in my life, I am going to travel. So my happy money is travel. And so I model for them. I'm like, I'm going to always go on my vacation, because that's what's going to motivate me to continue down this path of financial freedom. Because what is the sense of working hard if we're just going to like, okay, this is what I have to do and I cannot spend on myself.
0: Yeah.
3: So they really find the things that is meaningful to them, that they're passionate about, and they're going to spend on it. And then the other things that's where you're going to sort of order your dollar and a lot of things fall out. Yeah. And yes, I do have people who sometimes text me or email me and say, oh my God, I can't believe I did this. And, you know, we just talk about, okay, it happened. Let's recalibrate. Every person's situation is going to be different. And sometimes you'll start with a certain amount, yeah. but you can increase it over time. Because we also talk about how do you come into other sources of income. We talk a lot about passive generating other sources of income. When you have that additional income, you can increase it. Mm. But to start out, it's going to really vary by each person and what their passion is. Like, mine is travel. It's expensive. Somebody else's might be something completely different that's not as expensive.
0: Well, that sounds like a great plan. Tanya Taylor, financial coach, author, TEDx speaker, and CEO of Grow Your Wealth. How do people find you?
3: So my website is www.growyourwealth10x.com. And all my social medias are on that. So once you get there, you can find me on all my other platforms.
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0: You are listening to the Passage to Profit Show with Richard and Elizabeth Gearhart and our special guest, Louis Ballinger-Martin. We have had the most incredible show. We have such smart people on here. Clint Arthur showed up out of the blue. Tanya Taylor. We had Matthew Cifelli. And now they are going to spill their secrets. It is time for Secrets of the Entrepreneurial Mind. So, Louis, I'm starting with you. What is a secret you can share?
1: It won't be a secret anymore if I share. One of the secret of my journey, my success, was that I did not always listen to everyone. Because sometimes your entourage, even your family members, will say you're crazy.
0: You get that a lot.
1: Yeah, well, I still get that a lot. But, and why are you doing this? There's no market. So just go do something else. And I think sometimes it's better to pause or stop or reflect. But in my case, I just carried on. I carried on. And for me, it was, I believed in it so much. It made sense. Mm-hmm. But the amount of people around me that tried to either stop me, bring me down. So if anyone out there who is an entrepreneur or feels or believes they are entrepreneur, just listen to your guts, listen to your inner voice. And a lot of people out there will try to stop you, pause you. And I'm happy that I listen to myself.
0: Yeah, you're right. And I get mad at those people and tell them I don't want that negativity in my brain. So shut up. Right.
1: Yeah. No, totally.
0: Yeah. So yeah, Matthew, absolutely. What is your secret?
2: I would say be relentless, be strategic, be smart. Don't be afraid to lean on other people. And the journey will be rough. The journey will be smooth at times. But at the end of the day, for me, it's be relentless.
0: Tanya Taylor.
3: I would say get out of your own way. There is so much that goes on in our head. And if you know where you want to go and you have an idea of the path, even if you get knocked down, get out of your own way. You get up, you pick yourself up, and you redirect if you need to, but you keep moving. But you never give up. That's not an option.
0: I love that. Yeah. Okay, Clint, are you ready to spill a secret?
4: Yeah, because in my book, which was nominated for the Pulitzer Prize, Wisdom of the Men, I talked about how I went from being a taxi driver to working with international superstars and five presidents of the United States. And some of the superstars that I worked with included Buzz Aldrin. I said, Buzz, what's the most important thing you ever learned? He said, nothing is impossible. I said, Martha Stewart, what's the most important thing you ever learned? She said, when I was a little girl, my daddy told me I could do anything, and I believed him. And then I worked with General Russell Honoré when I had an event at West Point. And he was the man who evacuated New Orleans after Hurricane Katrina. And he said, all the opportunities on the other side of impossible. And I have found over and over, I've had some major obstacles in my way. Nothing was impossible. The real secret is that impossible is a barrier that they put up. So many people think you can't do this, you can't do that. It's impossible to do this. It's impossible to do that. But nothing is impossible. Everything is possible.
0: I like that. Richard Gearhart.
5: Boy, everybody is so hard to follow.
0: I know.
5: In this program. I don't know if I can measure up. But I'm going to just say something really cliche, and that is hard work. So you hear that all the time. But success in entrepreneurship and business is really about velocity. How much can you get done within a certain time frame? So in the legal business, if we draft one patent application a month, we have one income. But if we draft two patent applications a month, we have a different income. So hard work really translates into the velocity at which your business moves forward. And so you have to realize it's just not spending a lot of time. It's moving things forward at a quick pace.
0: Well, mine is a little more down in the weeds, a little less philosophical. But I'm telling you guys, love it or hate it, you got to know about AI. And to Richard's point, if you want to get everything done twice as fast, 10 times faster than you're doing it now, AI is your friend. I know there are a lot of ethical considerations that are bad about AI, but whether you use it or not, you've got to know about it because it's here and it's not going away. Although it takes us ton of energy to run the servers for AI, but you have to know what it is. And if you haven't used it and you want to find out, start with ChatGPT. It's really easy to use and it's kind of fun, but don't get addicted.
5: Yeah. Just type ChatGPT into your browser and ask it a question and see what happens.
0: Yeah.
5: Passage to Profit is a nationally syndicated radio show appearing in 38 markets across the United States. 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
14: 73 degrees at midnight. Good morning. I'm Jonathan O'Halloran, and here's what's happening. Police are looking for a group of suspects after a verbal dispute in the Bronx turned deadly.
15: A 46-year-old man was stabbed multiple times in the arm following a confrontation on Grand Concourse in the Fordham Heights section. Officers responded to the scene around 6:48 a.m. on Sunday morning when they found the victim. He was rushed to St. Barnabas Hospital, where he was then pronounced dead. The suspects all fled in vehicles before cops arrived. No arrests have been made as the investigation continues. Lizzie Radabali, WOR News.
14: The bacteria that causes Legionnaires' disease has now been found on Manhattan's Upper West Side.
16: The Artsley on Central Park West in the 90s decided to test their cooling tower, even though the Legionnaires outbreak has been confined to the Upper East Side. When they found the bacteria that causes the disease, they notified residents, saying they plan to flush out and disinfect the hot water system Thursday. New York City has ordered 31 East Side buildings that have tested positive to do the same. There are more than 50 confirmed cases, no deaths, and no cases reported on the Upper West Side. Sarah Lee Kessler, WOR News.
14: 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In sports, the Yankees took down the Nationals 5-3. Ben Rice's RBI triple scored two and put the Yankees in front in the eighth. After cooling off a bit, the Yankees entered the All-Star break, winning four in a row. They're 54-42, three games back of Tampa Bay in the American League East. And the Mets fell to the Red Sox 3-2 in 10 innings. Devin Williams blew the save in the ninth, allowing Boston to tie it up. The Mets enter the break at 40-57. They're 12 games out of the last wild card spot in the National League.
17: Here's your WOR Weather Channel forecast. Hottest day of the work week will be coming on Wednesday when we see a high temperature in the low to mid 90s. Fortunately, things will be dropping from there. I won't call it cooler because it will be hot again on Thursday. Now, we've got mostly clear skies. We'll run temperatures back to the mid to upper 60s, low 60s, lower Hudson Valley. Monday brings that sunshine. Afternoon high, low to mid 80s. Monday night, mostly clear. Overnight low, mid 60s to low 70s. And then hot on Tuesday as we hit the low 90s for that high. I'm meteorologist Jeff Eno.
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21: Thank you so much, Rob and Noah, and thank you for listening today and every day. I want to thank my nurse. I had a nurse when I first came to New York 40 years ago, and we worked together for decades, and she's still in Connecticut listening to this show and telling me how much she loves to listen to our stories and our patients every day. She just spoke to me. She's spry and youthful and almost 80 years old, but as I say, we've worked together for 40 years, and now she's retired, moved to Connecticut with her daughter, and listens to the show every day and is inspired by what she hears every day. And I'll never forget her. When she met my little son when he was about 3 years old in my office of radio surgery, and she asked him, he was 3 years old, "What do you want to be when you grow up?" And he says, "I want to be a radiation cancer doctor like my daddy." And that was so many years ago. And guess what? She's still listening. And my son, when he made a commitment at age 3 to be a radiation doctor like his daddy, is a radiation doctor trained at the most famous places in America, from the East Coast to the West Coast, board certified, graduated top of his class, magna cum laude, doing great, loved by his patients. At 3 years old, he was inspired to be a radiation doctor, and here he is. And if you're really lucky, you get to see Dr. Ariel Lederman, board certified MD at 25. MD at 25, illustrious, worked with Nobel laureates, Peace Prize winners. And now, if you're lucky, you get to see Dr. Ariel Lederman here at 1384 Broadway, who told my nurse decades ago he's going to be a radiation doctor like his daddy, and he keeps his word too, and that is really so beautiful. I want to talk about a man. He's an insurance executive, 74 years old. He's married, has a loving wife. He's a loving husband, and he came to me years ago with cholangiocarcinoma of the liver. So cholangiocarcinoma or adenocarcinoma is a cancer of the bile ducts of the liver. And I've got another case I'm going to tell you about, a super famous physicist from China who came to me this week. This man came to me years ago with a cholangiocarcinoma. It was biopsy positive. He went to one of the big hospitals in a neighboring state. There was cancer on the capsule. He had a surgery attempted at one of the big hospitals in neighboring state. Surgery was not possible. He had multiple biopsies taken of the liver. They all showed adenocarcinoma, cholangiocarcinoma. Patient had pain. His weight was 150, down from 155. He was 5'8". He's an ex-smoker. He had had colonoscopy and endoscopy, but of course, colonoscopy and endoscopy, while it's useful, and everyone, including you, if you haven't had it, should have it. And if you haven't had it, come in, we'll help you arrange it, and other testing too. So he had an MRI, which showed atrophy of the left lobe of the liver with a mass there. And he had other sites of disease too, so the cancer already traveled to the diaphragm on the opposite side of his abdomen. So he had stage 4 liver cancer cholangiocarcinoma. He had had surgery attempted. Surgery was not possible. And he came to me. He just was adamant against chemotherapy. If you saw this man, he looked like he's walking down the street on Broadway, one of the big executives. But in fact, he had stage 4 cancer, and sometimes looks are deceptive. Stage 4 cancer means the cancer's traveled. It's left the liver. It's gone elsewhere. And he decided after he met with me, we staged him up. Elsewhere general, they did all the surgery without doing PET scans and MRIs. Well, here we like to know what you have and where is it. And not only that, we like to know, you should know. You should know. If, God forbid, you have a cancer, you should know what it is and where is it. And it seems so often, so many surgeons, not all, but so many surgeons and chemo doctors just like to get going and doing things. Well, surgeons say, I want to cut it out. Well, what if you want to cut it out and it's already traveled? What good does that do? In chemo, well, they probably figure, hey, the chemo is going everywhere in the body, so we can't miss if it's going everywhere in the body. But what about the patient? The patient says, but you're treating my head and my nose and my hands and my feet and my lungs and every other spot. And we know that chemo for most cancers, not all cancers, but for most cancers, doesn't cure anybody. So this man had stage 4 cancer, and he was adamant against surgery. The surgeons wanted to go in and cut again. They tried once. It didn't work. And they looked to cut, but they didn't look to see where the cancer was. So in my view, that's something we wouldn't advocate here at Radio Surgery New York. Chemo guys wanted to give chemo, and it's not only chemo guys, there's men and women who give chemo, and he just didn't want that. He understood. He was a radio listener, actually. He learned from the radio, just like you can learn from the radio, that for most cancers, except a few exceptions, some lymphomas and testicular cancers, most cancers are not curable by chemo, and there are studies that show, actually, in big hospitals, 80% of people who are getting chemo think they're being cured by chemo, when in fact, cure is not possible. So why would it be that people are getting chemo thinking they're going to get cured or have the chance of being cured when cure is not possible? For example, this man, stage 4 cancer, chemo can be given and it's expensive and it's great for the doctors and great for the hospital and great for the drug companies. It's not so great for the rest of us who are paying for it through high insurance premiums. We're paying for a treatment that doesn't really have the consequences or intended consequences that the patients think they're getting, which is cure, so they're being deceived and we're all paying the bill. And so he came here and we explained that all to the patient and his wife, and he's a really smart guy, he's an insurance man, he travels the world. And so we offered him years ago treatment to not only the cancer in the liver, this cholangiocarcinoma, but also to the mass or metastasis in the diaphragm on the opposite side. So the liver's on the right side. He had metastasis to the left diaphragm. The diaphragm is the muscle between the abdomen, the abdominal contents, and the chest. The diaphragm moves to help us breathe, to help expand the lungs. So he had a very advanced cancer, and he was treated. And he had high cancer markers up to 2,000. He had CEA and CA19-9. And we also like to get cancer markers, which most places had, say, don't do routinely. We do, because it often helps the patient understand if they're in remission or how they're responding. It's cheap and easy and non-invasive other than a needle poke. And so he had a cancer marker. It was up to 2,000. It's now descended. He's had follow-up scans after his non-invasive radiosurgery. So he had here no cutting, no bleeding, no chemo. He wanted none of that, even though he'd seen chemo doctors at one of the biggest super-duper hospitals in a neighboring state. He just declined that. He liked the idea of radiosurgery. He liked the response. He liked how he tolerated it. and this is the work we do. And it's now been years since his treatment, and he's in remission, doing great, and this is the work we do. In fact, he still can travel the world. He was just on a Mediterranean cruise to Italy and Greece. He travels to Florida. He lives a life. He runs his business. He has a loving wife. A happy wife is a happy life, he says, and it's all true. And he's happy, too. He's happy because he's in remission, doing great after our treatment. And I saw him just this week. Why am I talking about him? Well, every day I see patients. Every day I come here, and every day I inform you about options. So many people, sad to say, never learn what he learned, is that he couldn't be successfully treated with surgery because the cancer already traveled. Chemotherapy, and the surgeons wanted to do more surgery. The chemo guys wanted to give chemo for the rest of his life, and it'd be great to give because he had insurance. He was in great shape. But he's in remission from radio surgery, and he's happy about that. He's happy that he was treated. He's happy that he had no surgery. He's happy he's had no chemotherapy. He's living the life, traveling, loving wife, loving life. And this is the work we do every day at 1384 Broadway, which reminds me of another patient I saw at the end of the day yesterday. A woman came in. She's a Chinese woman. She was born in China. She was educated here in America. She's a physicist. She's teaching at one of the most prestigious universities in America. And she's about 40 years old. She has three children. She's married to another physicist who's super smart and got a super important job. And she had abdominal and back pain. She got checked out. She also had jaundice. Jaundice is when the skin turns yellow. And those are obvious signs of something wrong. Jaundice is when the juices of the gallbladder and juices of the liver back up into the system. And they turn the skin yellow, and they turn the stool clay-colored because those juices don't get into the stool anymore. And it turns the urine tea color. Those are all ominous signs. And she went to one of the big hospitals in the neighboring state. She had a CAT scan. She had biopsy. And she was found to have cholangiocarcinoma in the liver. And she did have PET scans, MRIs, CAT scans. She had a biopsy showing cholangiocarcinoma. She went to surgeons at the super, pooper, biggest places you could possibly imagine. And as I've said before, all the super-duper places think they're the superest and the pooperest. And the surgeons told her, thank God they told her honestly, that they cannot remove this cancer. It's a cholangiocarcinoma right in the middle of the liver and the caudate lobe and part of the left lobe of the liver, right in the middle. And they've been giving her immunotherapy, and they tried ablation therapy. But the problem is with ablation therapy is they can't treat all the cancer. It doesn't really work. I've treated 40,000 patients. I've probably seen another 40,000. It doesn't work. I've never seen a patient successfully treated with ablation therapy for cholangiocarcinoma, for liver cancer. In her, too, she got follow-up scans after ablation therapy and after immunotherapy, and the cancer is still there. And she understands that she cannot be cured with immunotherapy or chemotherapy for her liver cancer, which is a cholangiocarcinoma. The ablation therapy didn't work, and she was at the biggest hospitals, and they just sent her home basically to get chemo, and she knows her prognosis is terrible, and she's a young mother. She's a physicist at an important university. She's got three children. I think they're 9, 11, and 15. She had a loving husband, and she wants to live. And she wasn't really offered any treatment that would offer her that chance until she came here. And we talked about our experience, and I've just talked about another man who had cholangiocarcinoma, and she has cholangiocarcinoma, and our high success rate with radiosurgery. We've treated 40,000 patients over decades, all kinds of patients with all kinds of cancers. So we have a huge experience. That's why so many people come here, even though they went to the super pooperous, most famous places, and she did too, and she saw surgeons and chemo doctors and others. and none of them could think of an idea. And none of them said, well, why don't you go see Dr. Lederman, until she discovered Dr. Lederman on her own. And she came here and she learned about our high success rate treating cholangiocarcinomas with results that are durable with chemo or immunotherapy, or even if it works temporarily. And often chemo and immunotherapy work temporarily, but then the cancer just comes rip-roaring back. So what good is that really? Whereas with us, where we treat the cancer, 90% chance the cancer will never come back. Like the man I just explained, the insurance man I just explained, who had a cholangiocarcinoma. Same disease. You say, wow, Dr. Lederman treats so many rare cancers. And that's right. We treat so many rare cancers because we have a huge experience. First in America with body radiosurgery, first in the Western Hemisphere with body radiosurgery, and obviously first in New York with body radiosurgery, first in New York with brain radiosurgery. So a huge experience over decades, which is unmatched anywhere else. So for this woman, I explained all the details. I went through all the documents. I went through her PET scans, her MRIs. I went through the images. I went through the pathology. And she had a poorly differentiated cancer, so she understands the issues are critical. She's a young woman, well-known, highly trained, highly educated physicist from China, here for decades, married to an American-born man with three children, wanting to live, and everyone wants to live who comes here, and we do the best we can to fight for the patient, to fight for quality of life, to try to avoid unnecessary or useless treatment or useless procedures or useless surgeries or useless biopsies. And that's what we do every day at 1384 Broadway. So here's two patients, a man and a woman, one who's been treated for cholangiocarcinoma in remission with no chemo, no surgery, now years out, doing well, and a woman who, sad to say, had surgical consultation, had ablation therapy, had immunotherapy, and it just will not work. The ablation has already failed because they were unable to treat all the cancer, and that's what we usually see. Whereas with us, we treat all the cancer, focus on the cancer only. That's the work we do here at Radiosurgery New York, with the longest, largest experience in the Western Hemisphere, here for you. My name is Dr. Lederman, located at 1384 Broadway, Broadway and 38th Street in the heart of New York City. If you want information, you can call us or want an appointment. It's always best to meet in person, like this woman. She was very well prepared. She brought all her documents, her scans, her reports, her pathologies, very well organized, and that's the best way, is to meet in person, eyeball to eyeball. And I'm sure she will be back for radio surgery to get the best possible care for her condition, like you might too. And hopefully you don't have cancer, and hopefully you can just gather all this information and be an ambassador. Radio listeners save lives, and we know that you can save lives by spreading this information. When you hear someone who has cancer and they're hopeless, like this woman was really hopeless, or this insurance man was really hopeless until he came here, now he's in remission, and she hopes the same here at Radiosurgery New York. We accept most insurances, Medicare, Medicaid, 1384 Broadway, 38th Street in Manhattan. 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My name is Dr. Lederman. We'll be right back.
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20: 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He was the first in New York with fractionated brain radiosurgery, and he's the first in America and in the Western Hemisphere with body radiosurgery. 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
21: We are back. Well, we're getting a lot of patients from all over the country. I want to talk about a man. He's 76 years old, a religious man. He's married. He had four children. He came with his wife from Philadelphia. And he comes with heart disease and high blood pressure and atrial fibrillation and cholesterol. He had a melanoma resected. He had joint replacements. But he's here to talk about that all, of course, and also his prostate. So, wow. He came to me now just a few weeks ago. He had an MRI of the prostate. MRIs have scales of how aggressive the prostate looks. An MRI is the best test to look at the prostate. It can never give you a definite diagnosis because that needs a biopsy. But his MRI showed PI-RAD 5. PI-RAD is how it looks by MRI imaging. So there's a scale of PI-RAD. PI-RAD 1 means it's almost definitely benign, but we've seen cancer with PI-RAD 1, and PI-RAD 5 means it's almost definitely cancer, and there's everything in between PI-RAD 1, 2, 3, 4, 5, and he had a nodule in the prostate. He had a tumor growing through the capsule and growing around the nerves. There's nerves outside the prostate. Those are the nerves that get cut when you hopefully don't have surgery, because when they get the nerves cut, that's what causes impotence, loss of erections, and leakage of the urine. He has a cancer that's growing through the capsule. I think it's a cancer. I'll say it's suspected cancer. And he had nerve involvement. His prostate was big, 79 cc's. His PSA was said to be 7.5. He did not bring any records with him about that. His last PSA was that he knew about was 8.5 last year. He had no PSAs for 5 years, and he's now he's so upset. He moved from New York to Philadelphia, and he said in Philadelphia, I'm sure it's not always for everybody, but he said for his doctors, he went to multiple doctors, and no one would do PSAs on him. So now he's, and I should tell you one more thing about him. So he had all kinds of surgeries. He had a urolift, which is kind of like a paper clip that goes in the prostate to try to open up the urethra, because he was urinating six times a night. He had that put in. That didn't work. And I've been told it's not approved for people with cancer. Then he had embolization, where they tried to put material inside the prostate through the blood vessels. That did not work. But no one did a PSA. It's a little bit like Joe Biden, President Biden, our 46th president, where he went 14 years without a PSA, and then he found stage 4 cancer. Wow, oh, wow, wow. And we have talked about him in the past. And it's a reminder. They're doing tests for and procedures for $10,000, $5,000 or $10,000, which, to the best of my knowledge, are not recommended for people with cancer. But then they easily got around that by not doing a PSA. So would a doctor rather do a PSA for $5 and help the patient, or do a urolift for $5,000 or $10,000, which didn't help him at all? This patient was not helped at all. He's urinating six times a night, and they did embolization, which is, I believe, is not also recommended. It's not a cancer treatment. And now he comes to me with a PI-RAD 5 with tumor through the capsule, tumor through the nerves, and a high PSA, and he has pelvic pain, and he has all kinds of issues, other medical issues, atrial fibrillation, cardiac stents, cardiac disease, high blood pressure, cholesterol. And I examined him, And he said his other doctors didn't even examine him. And I examined him and had a huge rock-hard prostate. So here he is, having all those procedures, cost lots of money, didn't help him. Now he says he wants to get the UroLift removed. Well, you can imagine like a paperclip stuck through the prostate. And now he has a high risk of having cancer, most likely does have cancer, never had a biopsy, never had a PSA in 5 years, and now, in a way, is stuck until he comes to Radio Surgery New York. And finally, someone's explained to him what's happened. And he's a very intelligent man. He has a very intelligent wife. He's a businessman in Philadelphia. And he came here to get straightened out, which he seems like, according to him, he couldn't get straightened out in Philadelphia. And it's easy to see why people come from around the country to Radio Surgery New York. So what are we doing for him? Well, number one, we're arranging a biopsy. Number two, we're getting him staged up, because as soon as he has that biopsy, most likely he's going to have cancer. And he's been unchecked for 5 years, something like Joe Biden went for 14 years, and then had stage 4 cancer. And hopefully this man will be localized, only localized cancer. Of course, not all PI-RED 5 is cancer, and hopefully it's not even cancer, but it's very high risk. He's urinating 6 times a night. He's urinating frequently in the daytime. He has daytime symptoms, nighttime symptoms, high PSA, high MRI score, PI-RED 5. Daytime, he's urinating every 2 hours. If he drinks anything, it's every hour. He has urgency, and he has leakage of the urine. So why is he here? To get better results here at Radio Surgery New York. And he's here. It's not close. I understand Philadelphia is, he drove in, 2-hour drive, but it's well worth it to save your life. And that's why so many people fly in, drive in, take the train. And for people in New York, there's 18 million people in the New York area. Coming here from New York area is so easy. We're close to 15 different subway lines, 1, 2, 3, 4, 5, 6, A, C, E, N, Q, R, B, D, F, 7, S, and Q. Almost all the buses go through the Times Square area. If you're from Long Island or New Jersey, we are close to Grand Central and Port Authority. There's thousands of buses every day that come to Port Authority. We're a 5-minute walk from Port Authority. And Penn Station, where Long Island Railroad tends to be. So we made our office very accessible, easy to get to in this days of high traffic and high expenses. It's best to take mass transit right to Radio Surgery New York in the heart of New York City. We made our office to be accessible, except most insurances, Medicare, Medicaid, to be accessible to you. 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
2: We're back. Sometimes what we're going to hit, you don't know. And sometimes people are surprised. I want to talk about a man. He's 65 years old. He's been coming to me for years for prostate checkups. He's been coming. He's really smart. He's really motivated. He's great social skills. And he's been coming from the tip of Long Island, whatever that is, an hour and a half away, to get checked for his prostate because he feels comfortable and safe and secure here. And, well, last year he came because he had a bump on his head right on the top of his skull and the top of his scalp, and he got a biopsy, and he had a biopsy that showed squamous carcinoma on his scalp. And well, he heard while I was here about prostate, there's a lot of art of radiosurgery in our office, and he also listens to the radio show, and he learned that we treat skin cancers non-invasively with no cutting and no bleeding. And he had a mass on the scalp, he had a biopsy with squamous cell, and surgery on the scalp is pretty tough because there's not a lot of extra skin, and he didn't want to have a hole in his scalp and then get a patch from his buttocks or someplace to fill in. And he just didn't want a procedure, and he learned that our success rate is 95% higher than with Mohs, with no cutting and no bleeding and no patch and no surgery and no anesthesia and no hospitals, just outpatient therapy. And he works, and he actually came from Long Island on a long lunch hour and came for his treatment, and he had the few treatments, and he's now cancer-free. And I saw him this week for a checkup, and he's doing great, and he's so happy. And yes, we treat a lot of skin cancers, basal cells and squamous cells, even melanomas. We recently treated a melanoma on a man who had two, and we have a lot of patients who have double. A man came to us with prostate cancer and a melanoma on his arm. It was a big melanoma, and he was just adamant against any surgery. So this is the work we do, skin cancer treatment, non-invasively.

loving family. She's married. She's got three children, and she had an angiosarcoma of the breast, and she had been treated by me 25 years ago on one side of her breast, which has remained cancer-free ever since. And then she developed a second cancer, and her family and friends pushed her to go to super-duper genro. They went, as we talked about before, super-duper genro. And she had years of chemotherapy. She had concoctions. And she kept on getting worse and worse and worse, and she came with huge fungating cancer. Can you imagine huge fungating purple-red masses of cancer growing out of her breast? The left breast we treated years ago, 30 years ago, cancer-free. The right breast elsewhere, got chemo, immunotherapy, surgery, nothing worked. The cancer was growing. She was getting worse and worse and worse, and came to me at the 11th hour, maybe 11:59 p.m. hour, and we talked about all the options, including options that the doctors at super-duper general, and I talked about super-duper general before, forgot about. And now, finally, she is in remission with our treatment only. No surgery, no chemo, no hormones, no immunotherapy. Our treatment only. And that's the work we do. She came to us with huge, discolored masses of cancer growing out of the breast. And if you get our breast booklet, if you want to see examples of that, take a look. Look at our booklet about breast cancer. You can call our office to get a booklet sent to you at no charge. We have booklets. We have DVDs about most every topic. If you want all the booklets, come in to our office, 1384 Broadway. Many people do. There's no cost, no obligation. You can get a set of booklets for yourself and your neighbor or friend or the person down the street that needs your advice, needs your direction. And please do. Radio listeners save lives. So this woman who had angiosarcoma of the breast, thought was untreatable, thought she was going down to die, now in remission for the first time, the first treatment that worked, even though she was at super duper general, all their treatment, expensive treatment, $200,000 a year, chemotherapy, pneumotherapy, didn't work, and they wanted to keep on doing treatment that didn't work until she came to Dr. Lederman, 1384 Broadway, Broadway and 38th Street, in the heart of New York City. But I've got a man who came to me just this week, 66-year-old man, married. His wife was on the phone. He had prostate cancer, stage T1C, Gleason 7. Gleason 7 is how the cancer looks under the microscope. So Gleason tried to make a scale from 2 to 10. 2 is the best, 10 the worst. And there's two different numbers, a dominant number and a less dominant number. So for Gleason 7, it can be 4 plus 3 or 3 plus 4. If it's 4 plus 3, it's a more aggressive cancer. He had a Gleason 7 cancer, PSA 5.6. He had a Decipher score. He had a test, a prognostic test, which is expensive, in my view, not very useful. He had a PET scan that showed no evidence of metastatic cancer. He had an MRI PI-RED 4, so there was no spread of the cancer. It was seen by doctors elsewhere. He had diabetes, high blood pressure, heart disease, cardiac stents, and he was diagnosed a year ago by his doctor and has had no treatment. He's just felt that he's had no direction. He had a steam treatment for prostate. That didn't work either. He's still urinating daytime and nighttime. He has some urgency, has some leakage, and he is 150 pounds, 5'7". He never smoked, had no secondhand smoke. I examined him. He had no family history. He works as a banker. I examined him. He had this Gleason 7, PSA 5.6 with no evidence of spread. And he just could not decide what to do until he came here. And we talked about our results for treatment of Gleason 7 cancer. With us, our success rate is 90%. And we've treated 9,000 men for cure. With standard radiation or surgery, success is about 60%. So it's 50% better. That's why so many men and their loved ones come here for prostate cancer treatment. High success rate, huge experience over decades with high quality of life in general. This is the work we do. We have booklets to send you, DVDs to send you. It's always best to meet in person. If you don't have prostate cancer and you're a man, you should come in and get checked. And if you're not a man, if it's your husband or boyfriend or father or son, get your loved one here for a checkup.
people that get checked up have a much higher chance, 20% higher chance.

chance of living. People, men who don't get checked for prostate cancer have a 45% higher death rate. So there's lots of reasons to come in to get checked. Even if you don't have cancer, get checked, find out what's going on in your body. It's easy, it's simple, and you may save your own life. We're talking about a man who's owner of the biggest nightclub in New York. He's now 95 years old, and he came with a huge skin cancer on the tip of his nose. He was diagnosed elsewhere. He lives in Westchester, and elsewhere in Westchester, they wanted to cut off the tip of his nose. It's more than the tip. He has a huge cancer. It was biopsy-proven cancer, and he came to me quite a while ago. He has multiple medical problems. He has heart disease and prostate disease and heart failure, and he wants to live, and he doesn't want to go down the tubes without his nose. He wants to live. He's 95, and he's already made it to 95, and some people we see lots of. We just did a video, and you'll be hearing that soon, about a woman who felt she was discriminated against because of her age. And she came to us, and this man, this nightclub owner of the most, in my view, it's probably the most famous nightclub in New York, and he came with this huge skin cancer on the tip of his nose, and he just did not want to have surgery for this very large skin cancer. He was offered Mohs surgery or radical surgery, and he knew that he'd be losing part of his nose. He did not want that, and he wanted to be treated in just a few treatments, outpatient, no cutting, no bleeding, no chemo, no surgery, no patchwork, and that's what he got. And now he is here for follow-up, for checkup, cancer-free. So cancer-free, he has his nose, he is so happy, his wife is so happy, I'm so happy, everyone's happy, no cutting and bleeding. When elsewhere, all they could offer him was radical surgery, Mohs surgery for his nose cancer. And I want to talk about a man, a religious man. He's 78 years old. He leads a religious community. He's married with two children. He has diabetes, high blood pressure, cardiac disease, sleep apnea, atrial fibrillation, cardiac bypass, and he was jaundiced. He was jaundiced, which means his skin turned yellow. We talked about that a few minutes ago. He was seen by a gastroenterologist. His gastroenterologist left town. He's lost weight. He's gone from 270 to 215. He was jaundiced for a month. And he had an MRI showing a 2-centimeter mass in the head of the pancreas. Looks like cancers. We got cancer markers. His cancer markers are high. We sent him for a biopsy, and this is the work we do. This is what we do every day at Radio City New York. Our success rate in treating pancreas cancer, where we attack the cancer with no cutting and no bleeding, is very high, 90%, and durable. Totally unlike chemo, which has, at best, it's temporary before the cancer grows back. And unlike surgery, which is invasive, and this man has medical problems, many medical problems, and does not want to have surgery and would be a lousy surgical candidate. Here, non-invasive, no cutting for pancreas cancer with high success rate. Thousands of patients treated over decades. First in America with body radio surgery. First in America with body radio surgery for pancreas cancer, among many other cancers. My name is Dr. Lederman. We'll be right back. Did you know?

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3: We are back. I want to talk about a man who called in and actually came here from Washington, D.C. area. He's a businessman. He came with a PSA. Normal PSA is 4.0. His PSA was 1,035. 1,035. It was 250 times normal. He had biopsies of the cancer. He had a Gleason 8 cancer, so he had a very high PSA. Very high Gleason score of 8. His PET scan showed disease in lymph nodes, adjacent lymph nodes, but nothing in the bone and nothing spread beyond the local area. And he came to me, and he came and actually came a year ago to put together a program to try to get him in remission and maybe even more than that. And he walked away. A year ago, he walked away with a PSA of 1,035, Gleason 8, 12 of 12 course positive, with a PET scan showing lymph nodes, but we could encompass them all in our field and treat him. We put together a program. We mapped it out. We make a stereotactic frame. It was all custom-made for him. And he walked away. And for 1 year, he didn't do anything. And now he's calling me back and saying, well, maybe Dr. X in Washington can treat me, or Dr. Y in, I don't know, Philadelphia can treat me. And he's had no PSA, no bone scan, no CAT scan. He wants to know what I think about that. And I told him I think that he's walked away from treatment and he's kind of committing suicide. It's kind of suicide by walking away from treatment with a very aggressive cancer, PSA 1,035. And now he wants to come back and get checked out again. And this is the work we do. We're here to urge people to get the best possible treatment in a timely way. We fight for the patient. If the patient wants, this patient walked away, what can I do? He walked away from treatment that would have given him the best chance. Here is Aaron talking about his own situation, having cancer treatment at Radio Surgery New York. Here is Aaron.
4: Aaron, how do we know each other?
5: We know for many treatments. I've met you, I've heard you on the radio all the time, and what I have to say, who is this guy? And then I realized, it's like, before I knew it, I needed him. And so I came straight to him before I went to the other doctors.
4: Okay, so first of all, you came to me years ago with a PSA that went from 2 to 9, right?
5: Yes.
4: So you had a very rapid PSA velocity. Right, and you got a biopsy of your prostate years ago.
5: Yes, I did.
4: And it was a Gleason 7 cancer, and there are multiple areas of cancer.
5: Correct.
4: In your prostate.
5: Yes.
4: And you decided to come here for treatment of your prostate, right?
5: Correct, because when I hear your shows, I did not want any cutting and bleeding and my body parts thrown all the way, and I wanted to be able to have everything work in that like I normally do, instead of having the big pooper scooper guys mess you up.
4: Now, you had a biopsy done elsewhere, correct?
5: Yes.
4: And that doctor, what did that doctor tell you about treatment that they recommended? Do you remember that?
5: Treatment that they recommended, I didn't like, so I said,
4: What were they recommending?
5: They were recommending basically cutting or basically a little bit of hardcore radiation to try to kill it, but I didn't like it, so I just left.
4: Okay, and you came here, and why did you, you chose to be treated here, right?
5: I chose to be treated here, yeah.
4: And that was years ago.
5: Yes, because I kept hearing your commercials, and I didn't know until I realized I need this guy better than the other guys, because what he's saying sounds good, and when I saw what he did, it was excellent.
4: Okay, so you've had treatment for your prostate cancer, right?
5: Yes.
4: And you've had a recent PSA, and your number is, do you remember what that
5: is? It's 1.
4: No.
5: No, it's actually zero. Zero. Zero, exactly.
4: Zero. Your PSA is zero.
5: Zero now.
4: So that's about as good as it gets, right?
5: Correct.
4: And this is years after your treatment.
5: Right.
4: And do you remember your treatment at all?
5: Oh, yes. The treatment was like very painless. It was like nothing.
4: Did you suffer during the treatment?
5: No, I never suffered during the treatment at all. It was, you come in and you must be relaxed, and it's over in a matter of seconds. It's not as bad as you think. So
4: was it bad at all?
5: No, it wasn't bad at all. It was excellent.
4: Okay. So you had a good experience.
5: I had a perfect experience.
4: Was there any negative experience about your prostate cancer treatment?
5: No, no negative at all. It was basically, it was a dream. It was excellent.
4: Did we ever tell you things that weren't true?
5: No, you were straight up. You told us the facts, and it's like, you to accept it or not, but you were very truth coming, and it was very good. And I believed it, and I went through.
4: And how did the staff treat you here?
5: Oh, the staff is excellent. They're very insightful, and not only that, they cater to your needs, and things go very smoothly.
4: So you had everything done in a good way, and your prostate cancer went out, actually right away now. You're in remission.
5: Oh, yes, it's like if it never happened.
4: So then I understand you had surgery for your arthritic condition elsewhere previously, right?
5: Yeah, I had different type of treatments, but it didn't really do anything for me. So
4: you didn't get better?
5: No, it was up and down. It was just getting worse. And
4: what kind of treatment did you have elsewhere?
5: Oh, basically, it was like lots of pills. Lots of pills mostly, and shots they would give me to disguise the actual pain. And I realized this is not good, because if I don't do something soon, it's going to get even worse. And I don't like getting my joints cut open and putting in bionic parts. No way.
4: Were you offered to have a hip replacement?
5: No, they were about to, but I said, like, no, I don't want to go through there, because when you get hip replacements, it's only a matter of time before it's wheelchair.
4: And have you had surgery on any joint in your life?
5: Yes, in my knee. That was for a joint. That was from skiing. Joint disease. I ripped up the muscles and stuff, yeah.
4: Okay, so you've come here recently for pain in your joint, right?
5: Pain in my left hip, yes. You came in. You diagnosed it?
4: Well, tell me about it. What kind of pain did you have in your left hip?
5: Sometimes it would be like a stabbing pain, or if I moved wrong, it would basically let you know that there's something wrong.
4: And you have your own business, right? You have a construction business?
5: Yes, I'm a contractor.
4: So you're a very busy person.
5: I'm constantly busy, yes.
4: And was that hip pain interfering with your life?
5: Oh, yes. If I moved the wrong way, I realized that I got to start walking in a different way.
4: So it was interfering with your quality of life?
5: Yes, it was interfering. It was making my life a little bit miserable.
4: Did you have pain when you walked or climbed stairs? Or
5: it was both. Stairs, walking, twisting. It was various ways, and I had to realize, I had to learn how to walk a different way.
4: Now, you've seen orthopedic surgeons, because they've done surgery on you, and other doctors.
5: Right.
4: Has anyone ever told you about low-dose radiation?
5: No, that was far from their mind, just pills.
4: So you've never heard about it ever before?
5: Never.
4: And you heard about it first from us, right?
5: Yes, exactly.
4: And what did you think about it when we talked about that?
5: When you thought about it, I jumped on it. I was like, this is a new thing, and I need to try it. So I tried it, and it works.
4: And you know that it actually has been around for decades. Thousands of people have been treated, but unfortunately in America, it's pretty uncommon to offer this treatment.
5: True. I'm glad I did it.
4: So you had the few treatments. Can you tell people what it felt like to get a treatment for your hip?
5: The hip treatment was painless. It was excellent. You would love it. No pain. And after all the treatments, you can be able to, you get your life back.
4: Did you feel any side effects from the treatment?
5: No, no side effects at all.
4: Did it interfere with your quality of life to get the treatments?
5: No, it didn't interfere in my life at all. I carried on as soon as the treatments were over. I actually carried on about my day.
4: And now that you've done with the treatments, tell us about the pain and discomfort and so on.
5: The pain, there isn't, the pain has subsided a lot. I feel like it's not, it never really, it's practically gone. I can carry it about my life. I can go up and down a staircase. I can walk. I can do the things that I normally do.
4: Are there any limitations in what you can do now?
5: No. No, actually, I can do just about everything that I need to do. I want to get back into martial arts, but I'm going to wait on that one.
4: So for people that you see, there's 30 million Americans who have arthritis. What would you tell a friend or neighbor or family who has arthritis?
5: Anyone with arthritis, get over your fear, get over to Dr. Gil Lederman and get this thing done.
4: What would you tell friends who have prostate cancer?
5: Wake up. I tell my friends all the time, please, please go to Gil Lederman. It's easy. Take your machinism, whatever you have aside, and get it done. Otherwise, it's not good for you.
4: Thank you very much for taking the time. I know you're a super busy man. Thank God you've had good results for your prostate, good results for the hip, and I hope you live to be 120.
5: Oh, well, I'm looking for 130.
4: Don't be greedy. All right, God bless you and thank you.
5: No problem, man.
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8: 72 degrees at 1 o'clock. Good morning. I'm Jonathan O'Halloran, and here's what's happening. A person is in critical condition after being rescued from the Hudson River.
9: The incident happened around 9 p.m. on Saturday night. FDNY divers pulled the person from the water near Pier 94 on 12th Avenue. Officials said the person was taken to a local hospital with serious injuries. The identity of that person is unknown. It is unclear how they got into the water. Lizzie Radabali, WOR News.
8: The bacteria that causes Legionnaire's disease has now been found on Manhattan's Upper West Side.
10: The Artsley on Central Park West in the 90s decided to test their cooling tower, even though the Legionnaire's outbreak has been confined to the Upper East Side. When they found the bacteria that causes the disease, they notified residents, saying they plan to flush out and disinfect the hot water system Thursday. New York City has ordered 31 East Side buildings that have tested positive to do the same. There are more than 50 confirmed cases, no deaths, and no cases reported on the Upper West Side. Sarah Lee Kessler, WOR News.
8: Tributes are coming in from world leaders and from both sides of the political aisle to remember Senator Lindsey Graham, who died unexpectedly Saturday night.
11: Israeli Prime Minister Benjamin Netanyahu saying Israel has lost one of its greatest friends. Capitol Hill colleagues stunned.
12: I don't know another person who spent his entire adult life for one purpose, to make sure America remained the safest country on the planet to live.
11: And many Democrats, like New Jersey Senator Cory Booker, calling Graham an unlikely friend.
13: When he would be in the right place at the right time, man, he could get things done.
14: Remembrances continue to pour, including from former President Biden, who praised Graham's commitment to public service.
8: Graham is survived by his sister, who he helped raise after their parents' deaths, and his nieces. He was 71 years old. His office says he died of heart disease. Kentucky Senator Mitch McConnell is releasing a statement following rumors of serious health issues surrounding the 84-year-old. The office of McConnell releasing a photo of the senator smiling in a hospital chair, saying he went to the hospital for a fall last month and was then diagnosed with pneumonia. He added in the statement, on advice from doctors, he won't be able to return to the the Senate floor to vote just yet, but is working closely with his legislative staff on current issues. An 8-year-old girl and her 70-year-old grandmother are dead after a fire engulfed their home in New Jersey.
6: Essex County prosecutors say it happened around 8:30 in the morning on Park Place in Orange. CBS News reports some neighbors tried jumping on a lower roof to try and break open a window to get people out, but there was too much smoke. Prosecutors say 70-year-old Omelia Moreste and 8-year-old Bianca Moreste died in the fire. The Red Cross is helping more than 20 people find a new home and are giving them food and clothing. No word yet on what caused the fire. Lisa Salvati, WOR News.
8: New legislation in New York State could temporarily put the brakes on new data center construction. ABC's Mike DeBusky.
15: A new omnibus package of legislation is awaiting New York Governor Kathy Hochul's signature, which would temporarily limit the construction of large data centers known as hyperscalers in the state.
16: Any data centers that are 20 megawatts and above, which are on a much, much larger scale than anything we've really seen before.
15: State Senator Kristen Gonzalez co-authored the bills.
16: We cannot afford to have a strained energy grid, and we cannot afford to pay higher energy bills if we did nothing.
15: Mike DeBusky, ABC News.
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8: In sports, the Yankees took down the Nationals 5-3. Ben Rice's RBI triple scored two and put the Yankees in front in the eighth. After cooling off a bit, the Yankees entered the All-Star break, winning four in a row. They're 54-42, three games back of Tampa Bay in the American League East. And the Mets fell to the Red Sox 3-2 in 10 innings. Devin Williams blew the save in the ninth, allowing Boston to tie it up. The Mets enter the break at 40-57. They're 12 games out of the last wild card spot in the National League.
18: Here's your WOR Weather Channel forecast. Hottest day of the work week will be coming on Wednesday when we see a high temperature in the low to mid 90s. Fortunately, things will be dropping from there. I won't call it cooler because it will be hot again on Thursday. Now, we've got mostly clear skies. We'll run temperatures back to the mid to upper 60s, low 60s, lower Hudson Valley. Monday brings that sunshine, afternoon high, low to mid 80s. Monday night, mostly clear, overnight low, mid 60s to low 70s. And then hot on Tuesday as we hit the low 90s for that high. I'm meteorologist Jeff Eno.
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13: 71 degrees at 2 o'clock. Good morning, I'm Jonathan O'Halloran, and here's what's happening. Police are looking for a group of suspects after a verbal dispute in the Bronx turned deadly.
14: A 46-year-old man was stabbed multiple times in the arm following a confrontation on Grand Concourse in the Fordham Heights section. Officers responded to the scene around 6:48 a.m. on Sunday morning when they found the victim. He was rushed to St. Barnabas Hospital, where he was then pronounced dead. The suspects all fled in vehicles before cops arrived. No arrests have been made as the investigation continues. Lizzie Radabali, WOR News.
13: The bacteria that causes Legionnaires' disease has now been found on Manhattan's Upper West Side.
15: The Artsley on Central Park West in the 90s decided to test their cooling tower, even though the Legionnaires' outbreak has been confined to the Upper East Side. When they found the bacteria that causes the disease, they notified residents, saying they plan to flush out and disinfect the hot water system Thursday. New York City has ordered 31 East Side buildings that have tested positive to do the same. There are more than 50 confirmed cases, no deaths, and no cases reported on the Upper West Side. Sarah Lee Kessler, WOR News.
13: Tributes are coming in from world leaders and from both sides of the political aisle to remember Senator Lindsey Graham, who died unexpectedly Saturday night.
16: Israeli Prime Minister Benjamin Netanyahu saying Israel has lost one of its greatest friends. Capitol Hill colleagues stunned.
17: I don't know another person who spent his entire adult life for one purpose, to make sure America remained the safest country on the planet to live.
16: And many Democrats, like New Jersey Senator Cory Booker, calling Graham an unlikely friend.
18: When he would be in the right place at the right time, man, he could get things done.
19: Remembrances continue to pour, including from former President Biden, who praised Graham's commitment to public service.
13: Graham is survived by his sister, who he helped raise after their parents' deaths, and his nieces. He was 71 years old. His office says he died of heart disease. Kentucky Senator Mitch McConnell is releasing a statement following rumors of serious health issues surrounding the 84-year-old. The office of McConnell releasing a photo of the senator smiling in a hospital chair, saying he went to the hospital for a fall last month and was then diagnosed with pneumonia. He added in the statement, on advice from doctors, he won't be able to return to the Senate floor to vote just yet, but is working closely with his legislative staff on current issues. An 8-year-old girl and her 70-year-old grandmother are dead after a fire engulfed their home in New Jersey.
7: Essex County prosecutors say it happened around 8:30 in the morning on Park Place in Orange. CBS News reports some neighbors tried jumping on a lower roof to try and break open a window to get people out, but there was too much smoke. Prosecutors say 70-year-old Omelia Moreste and 8-year-old Bianca Moreste died in the fire. The Red Cross is helping more than 20 people find a new home and are giving them food and clothing. No word yet on what caused the fire. Lisa Salvati, WOR News.
13: New legislation in New York State could temporarily put the brakes on new data center construction. ABC's Mike DeBusky.
8: A new omnibus package of legislation is awaiting New York Governor Kathy Hochul's signature, which would temporarily limit the construction of large data centers known as hyperscalers in the state.
9: Any data centers that are 20 megawatts and above, which are on a much, much larger scale than anything we've really seen before.
8: State Senator Kristen Gonzalez co-authored the bills.
9: We cannot afford to have a strained energy grid, and we cannot afford to pay higher energy bills if we did nothing.
8: Mike DeBusky, ABC News.
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13: In sports, the Yankees took down the Nationals 5-3. Ben Rice's RBI triple scored two and put the Yankees in front in the eighth. After cooling off a bit, the Yankees entered the All-Star break, winning four in a row. They're 54-42, three games back of Tampa Bay in the American League East. And the Mets fell to the Red Sox 3-2 in 10 innings. Devin Williams blew the save in the ninth, allowing Boston to tie it up. The Mets enter the break at 40-57. They're 12 games out of the last wildcard spot in the National League.
10: Here's your WOR Weather Channel forecast. Hottest day of the work week will be coming on Wednesday when we see a high temperature in the low to mid 90s. Fortunately, things will be dropping from there. I won't call it cooler because it will be hot again on Thursday. Now, we've got mostly clear skies. We'll run temperatures back to the mid to upper 60s, low 60s, lower Hudson Valley. Monday brings that sunshine. Afternoon high, low to mid 80s. Monday night, mostly clear. Overnight low, mid 60s to low 70s. And then hot on Tuesday as we hit the low 90s for that high. I'm meteorologist Jeff Eno.
13: 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I'm Jonathan O'Halloran on 710 WOR.

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10: 71 degrees at 3 o'clock. Good morning, I'm Jonathan O'Halloran, and here's what's happening. A person is in critical condition after being rescued from the Hudson River.
11: The incident happened around 9 p.m. on Saturday night. FDNY divers pulled the person from the water near Pier 94 on 12th Avenue. Officials said the person was taken to a local hospital with serious injuries. The identity of that person is unknown. It is unclear how they got into the water. Lizzie Radabali, WOR News.
10: The bacteria that causes Legionnaires' disease has now been found on Manhattan's Upper West Side.
12: The Artsley on Central Park West in the 90s decided to test their cooling tower, even though the Legionnaires' outbreak has been confined to the Upper East Side. When they found the bacteria that causes the disease, they notified residents, saying they plan to flush out and disinfect the hot water system Thursday. New York City has ordered 31 East Side buildings that have tested positive to do the same. There are more than 50 confirmed cases, no deaths, and no cases reported on the Upper West Side. Sarah Lee Kessler, WOR News.
10: Tributes are coming in from world leaders and from both sides of the political aisle to remember Senator Lindsey Graham, who died unexpectedly Saturday night.
13: Israeli Prime Minister Benjamin Netanyahu saying Israel has lost one of its greatest friends. Capitol Hill colleagues stunned.
14: I don't know another person who spent his entire adult life for one purpose, to make sure America remained the safest country on the planet to live.
13: And many Democrats, like New Jersey Senator Cory Booker, calling Graham an unlikely friend.
15: When he would be in the right place at the right time, man, he could get things done.
16: Remembrances continue to pour, including from former President Biden, who praised Graham's commitment to public service.
10: Graham is survived by his sister, who he helped raise after their parents' deaths, and his nieces. He was 71 years old. His office says he died of heart disease. Kentucky Senator Mitch McConnell is releasing a statement following rumors of serious health issues surrounding the 84-year-old. The office of McConnell releasing a photo of the senator smiling in a hospital chair, saying he went to the hospital for a fall last month and was then diagnosed with pneumonia. He added in the statement, on advice from doctors, he won't be able to return to the Senate floor to vote just yet, but is working closely with his legislative staff on current issues. An 8-year-old girl and her 70-year-old grandmother are dead after a fire engulfed their home in New Jersey.
16: Essex County prosecutors say it happened around 8:30 in the morning on Park Place in Orange. CBS News reports some neighbors tried jumping on a lower roof to try and break open a window to get people out, but there was too much smoke. Prosecutors say 70-year-old Omelia Moreste and 8-year-old Bianca Moreste died in the fire. The Red Cross is helping more than 20 people find a new home and are giving them food and clothing. No word yet on what caused the fire. Lisa Salvati, WOR News.
10: New legislation in New York State could temporarily put the brakes on new data center construction. ABC's Mike DeBusky.
17: A new omnibus package of legislation is awaiting New York Governor Kathy Hochul's signature, which would temporarily limit the construction of large data centers known as hyperscalers in the state.
18: Any data centers that are 20 megawatts and above, which are on a much, much larger scale than anything we've really seen before.
17: State Senator Kristen Gonzalez co-authored the bills.
18: We cannot afford to have a strained energy grid, and we cannot afford to pay higher energy bills if we did nothing.
17: Mike DeBusky, ABC News.
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10: In sports, the Yankees took down the Nationals 5-3. Ben Rice's RBI triple scored two and put the Yankees in front in the eighth. After cooling off a bit, the Yankees entered the All-Star break, winning four in a row. They're 54-42, three games back of Tampa Bay in the American League East. And the Mets fell to the Red Sox 3-2 in 10 innings. Devin Williams blew the save in the ninth, allowing Boston to tie it up. The Mets enter the break at 40-57. They're 12 games out of the last wild card spot in the National League.
19: Here's your WOR Weather Channel forecast. Hottest day of the work week will be coming on Wednesday when we see a high temperature in the low to mid 90s. Fortunately, things will be dropping from there. I won't call it cooler because it will be hot again on Thursday. Now, we've got mostly clear skies. We'll run temperatures back to the mid to upper 60s, low 60s, lower Hudson Valley. Monday brings that sunshine, afternoon high, low to mid 80s. Monday night, mostly clear, overnight low, mid 60s to low 70s. And then hot on Tuesday as we hit the low 90s for that high. I'm meteorologist Jeff Eno.
10: 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I'm Jonathan O'Halloran on 710 WOR.

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2: 70 degrees at 4 o'clock. Good morning, I'm Jonathan O'Halloran, and here's what's happening. Police are looking for a group of suspects after a verbal dispute in the Bronx turned deadly.
3: A 46-year-old man was stabbed multiple times in the arm following a confrontation on Grand Concourse in the Fordham Heights section. Officers responded to the scene around 6:48 a.m. on Sunday morning when they found the victim. He was rushed to St. Barnabas Hospital, where he was then pronounced dead. The suspects all fled in vehicles before cops arrived. No arrests have been made as the investigation continues. Lizzie Radabali, WOR News.
2: The bacteria that causes Legionnaires' disease has now been found on Manhattan's Upper West Side.
4: The Artsley on Central Park West in the 90s decided to test their cooling tower, even though the Legionnaires' outbreak has been confined to the Upper East Side. When they found the bacteria that causes the disease, they notified residents, saying they plan to flush out and disinfect the hot water system Thursday. New York City has ordered 31 East Side buildings that have tested positive to do the same. There are more than 50 confirmed cases, no deaths, and no cases reported on the Upper West Side. Sarah Lee Kessler, WOR News.
2: Tributes are coming in from world leaders and from both sides of the political aisle to remember Senator Lindsey Graham, who died unexpectedly Saturday night.
5: Israeli Prime Minister Benjamin Netanyahu saying Israel has lost one of its greatest friends. Capitol Hill colleagues stunned.
6: I don't know another person who spent his entire adult life for one purpose, to make sure America remained the safest country on the planet to live.
5: And many Democrats, like New Jersey Senator Cory Booker, calling Graham an unlikely friend.
7: When he would be in the right place at the right time, man, he could get things done.
8: Remembrances continue to pour, including from former President Biden, who praised Graham's commitment to public service.
2: Graham is survived by his sister, who he helped raise after their parents' deaths, and his nieces. He was 71 years old. His office says he died of heart disease. Kentucky Senator Mitch McConnell is releasing a statement following rumors of serious health issues surrounding the 84-year-old. The office of McConnell releasing a photo of the senator smiling in a hospital chair, saying he went to the hospital for a fall last month and was then diagnosed with pneumonia. He added in the statement, on advice from doctors, he won't be able to return to the Senate floor to vote just yet, but is working closely with his legislative staff on current issues. An 8-year-old girl and her 70-year-old grandmother are dead after a fire engulfed their home in New Jersey.
9: Essex County prosecutors say it happened around 8:30 in the morning on Park Place in Orange. CBS News reports some neighbors tried jumping on a lower roof to try and break open a window to get people out, but there was too much smoke. Prosecutors say 70-year-old Omelia Moreste and 8-year-old Bianca Moreste died in the fire. The Red Cross is helping more than 20 people find a new home and are giving them food and clothing. No word yet on what caused the fire. Lisa Salvati, WOR News.
2: New legislation in New York State could temporarily put the brakes on new data center construction. ABC's Mike DeBusky.
10: A new omnibus package of legislation is awaiting New York Governor Kathy Hochul's signature, which would temporarily limit the construction of large data centers known as hyperscalers in the state.
11: Any data centers that are 20 megawatts and above, which are on a much, much larger scale than anything we've really seen before.
10: State Senator Kristen Gonzalez co-authored the bills.
11: We cannot afford to have a strained energy grid, and we cannot afford to pay higher energy bills if we did nothing.
10: Mike DeBusky, ABC News.
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2: In sports, the Yankees took down the Nationals 5-3. Ben Rice's RBI triple scored two and put the Yankees in front in the eighth. After cooling off a bit, the Yankees entered the All-Star break, winning four in a row. They're 54-42, three games back of Tampa Bay in the American League East. And the Mets fell to the Red Sox 3-2 in 10 innings. Devin Williams blew the save in the ninth, allowing Boston to tie it up. The Mets enter the break at 40-57. They're 12 games out of the last wild card spot in the National League.
0: Here's your WOR Weather Channel forecast. Hottest day of the work week will be coming on Wednesday when we see a high temperature in the low to mid 90s. Fortunately, things will be dropping from there. I won't call it cooler because it will be hot again on Thursday. Now, we've got mostly clear skies. We'll run temperatures back to the mid to upper 60s, low 60s, lower Hudson Valley. Monday brings that sunshine. Afternoon high, low to mid 80s. Monday night, mostly clear. Overnight low, mid 60s to low 70s. And then hot on Tuesday as we hit the low 90s for that high. I'm meteorologist Jeff Eno.
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0: is the Fox News Rundown. 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
1: Jannik Sinner makes it back-to-back Wimbledon championships as the top-ranked men's tennis player in the world beats second-seeded Alexander Zverev 3-1 for his fifth career Grand Slam title. The MLB All-Star Game is Tuesday on Fox TV at 8 p.m. Eastern. Christopher Sanchez from the host Philadelphia Phillies named the starting pitcher for the National League, while Dylan Cease of the Toronto Blue Jays will get the ball for the American League. The last Phillies pitcher to start an All-Star Game was Roy Halladay back in 2011, while the last Blue Jays pitcher to start an All-Star game was also Roy Halladay in 2009. That's sports in the Fox News Rundown. Greg Thompson, Fox News.
2: Now an update from OutKick's Dan Dockich.
3: Don't even get me talking about chartered planes, better accommodation. She changed the entire thing. She is the most important team sport woman's athlete ever, and it ain't close. She may be among, and probably is among, the top five most influential female athletes ever. See, this is what I've said about college coaching. The Bob Knights of the world that didn't give a rat's ass and told you the truth are gone. The Dean Smiths of the world that stood up to racial segregation back in the day, despite the fact that he was recruiting a hell of a lot of white dudes, they had balls. Nolan Richardson had balls. John Chaney had balls. The current level, the current group of coaches have no balls. And Gino Auriemma, being, I guess, the face of women coaches, have no balls. For OutKicks, don't at me. I'm Dan Dockich, and this is Fox News Rundown.
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7: There's a new trend in American politics. Candidates affiliated with the Democratic Socialists of America, some of whom who have expressed affinity for communism, are winning Democratic congressional primaries. In the wake of these victories, President Trump has started another new trend. He's used a variant of the C word, communism, 81 times in recent weeks. The Daily Beast dismissed the use of communist bashing as, quote, a tactic frequently used by former Republican presidents Richard Nixon and Ronald Reagan during the Cold War. Both of those presidents were indeed well-known critics of communism. But anti-communism was a multi-decade bipartisan presidential staple. Nixon was, of course, one of the best-known anti-communist presidents. In his 1950s Senate race against progressive California Representative Helen Gahagan Douglas, Nixon called her the Pink Lady and accused her of being pink down to her underwear. But Cold War Democrats bashed communists as well. John F. Kennedy tried to run to Nixon's right on communism in 1960, and his president sought to get rid of the communist Castros in Cuba. Kennedy once asked spy novelist Ian Fleming, creator of James Bond, how he'd handle the Castros. Fleming's response was ridicule, chiefly, a suggestion too soft for Kennedy, who tried and failed with harder-edged methods. Lyndon Johnson not only hated communism, but would also call domestic critics communists. In one instance, Johnson, unhappy with a CBS story on the Vietnam War by Canadian journalist Morley Safer, raged to CBS head Frank Stanton. How could CBS employ a communist like Safer? Reagan was one of the most committed anti-communists. His aide Ken Edelman recalled that communism was the only thing that Reagan actually hated. In the 1960s, Reagan consultant Stu Spencer observed that Reagan was obsessed with one thing, the communist threat. This obsession became a mantra on the campaign trail in 1980, helping keep Reagan on message and defeat the incumbent Jimmy Carter. In attacking communism, Reagan liked to use ridicule, just as Ian Fleming suggested. He told one of his best anti-communist jokes in 1987. How do you tell a communist? Well, it's someone who reads Marx and Lenin. And how do you tell an anti-communist? It's someone who understands Marx and Lenin. Reagan's approach helped end the Cold War, which made communist bashing both less frequent and less resonant for subsequent presidents. When Trump grew up, communist was just about the worst thing that you could call someone. Today, Trump deploys the C word in a different world. The Cold War ended 35 years ago. American children no longer learn about the very real dangers of communism. Hollywood movies no longer show a steady supply of KGB bad guys. In this environment, communism isn't the epithet it once was. A new poll shows that 38% of Gen Z has a favorable view of communism, with only 36% disapproving. Trump's communism is not unprecedented, but his efforts will be less effective in a post-Cold War world where young elites are increasingly fond of communism. It'll take a lot of education by anti-communist Americans to teach younger generations that communism remains a dangerous ideology, one contrary to American principles of liberty. This is Tevi Troy for the Fox News Rundown.
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14: It's 63 degrees at 6 o'clock. Good morning. I'm Daria Albinger. A cluster of Legionnaires' disease cases continues to grow, with more confirmed on the Upper East Side. A town meeting will be held tonight to discuss the outbreak. The bacteria has now also been found in a condo on the Upper West Side.
15: The meeting will be held virtually at 6 p.m. Monday night for all those residing in zip codes 10028, 10128, and 10075. It comes as the city announced Sunday night that there are now 59 people who have become infected. 15 of those remain hospitalized. On Sunday, all 31 buildings whose cooling towers have tested positive for the bacteria have successfully flushed and cleaned their systems. You can find the link to join the town hall on the NYC.gov website. Jonathan O'Halloran, WOR News.
14: A security breach delayed the start of Jay-Z's show at Yankee Stadium last night for hours. Crowds without tickets gathered outside the stadium and demanded to be let in. We're getting reaction to the startling death of Senator Lindsey Graham. ABC's Jay O'Brien on how the South Carolina lawmaker evolved with the Republican Party.
16: On Capitol Hill, Graham was known for his hawkish foreign policy, supporting wars in Afghanistan, Iraq, and later Iran.
17: All hell's about to break loose on this regime.
16: The South Carolina man who grew up in a single room behind his parents' liquor store, bar, and pool hall, the first in his family to graduate college, would go on to serve more than two decades in the Senate and become one of the nation's most recognizable politicians.
14: President Trump says he spoke to Graham shortly before he died, said he considered him to be family, called him a great patriot. The Pentagon says the latest round of fighting between the U.S. and Iran is over. WOR News Time, 6:02.
18: I'm Bernie Vitter with the WOR traffic. There is a crash involving an overturned box truck that is on the center divider of 78, heading past exit 26 on the westbound side. Two lanes completely blocked, exit 26 to exit 24. You definitely have rubbernecking delays traveling eastbound, but right now it's about a 25-minute crawl on the westbound side, again passing by exit 26. If you're on the belt, eastbound, a crash by Sunrise Highway wrapped. Also, the crash BQE westbound at the Manhattan Bridge has been cleared away. You do have a stalled vehicle. FDR Drive southbound heavy into the 70s. The right lane's blocked. 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
19: I'm meteorologist Ray Stajic with the WOR forecast from the Weather Channel. A little bit more of a southwest flow means more heat, more humidity over the coming days, and a heat advisory starts at noon tomorrow through Wednesday evening. A few clouds, a mostly sunny sky today, 85. Tonight, mainly clear. City, 70. Suburbs a little bit cooler in the 60s. Here comes the heat on a southwest breeze tomorrow. Hot, humid, close to 95. Heat index close to 100. Upper 90s Wednesday. Heat index over 100 with sunshine. Thursday, Friday, more sunshine. Highs will be in the low 90s. Currently 70 at WOR.
14: The Yankees took down the Nationals 5-3. The Mets fell to the Red Sox 3-2 in 10 innings. All-Star Week kicks off tonight with the Home Run Derby. Yankees first baseman Ben Rice will represent the American League. And the World Cup semifinals are set. Spain will take on France tomorrow. Argentina and England play on Wednesday. The losers in those games will meet for the bronze medal game on Saturday in Miami. And then the winners will meet on Sunday for the championship at MetLife Stadium. 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Next news, 6:30, bulletins at once. I'm Daria Albinger on 710 WOR.
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1: Well, apparently we might have, can you call it a mini heat wave if it's over 90 degrees for just a couple days in a row? I think an official heat wave is 3 days, but it's going to get to 94, they're saying. And so the thing you have to worry about when that the heat comes in is there's usually storms ahead of it and storms after it as the front comes out and moves out. But I'll tell you what, after we went through what we went through, Curtis, it's not going to feel that bad because we've already been through the worst of it.
21: No, no. You can't talk for my wife, Nancy. She is going to be hunkered down with the AC, with the cats. I love the schwitz. I love it when it's hot and humid and it's sticky. Oh, God.
22: Well, we have one more day, right? It starts tomorrow. Today, we still got some 80s. And I'm going to enjoy it. Thank you.
21: And then, like, 3 days in the 90s. And think of it. We're going to be talking about Mick Jagger versus Bruce Springsteen. I thought there was a glitch at Yankee Stadium last night, you know, maybe an electrical glitch that prevented JC from getting on stage with Beyonce and Blue.
22: No.
21: You know, they had three concerts. The crowd bum-rushed, just bum-rushed. You know, they had a full crowd. They had to lower the prices because obviously you fill Yankee Stadium, man. That's a lot of people. For 4 hours.
23: I have somebody that I think would be great.
21: You didn't have the concert. It was supposed to start at 8, didn't start till 12 midnight.
22: It didn't get over till like 3 something in the morning.
21: Yeah, but
22: I think
21: they stayed.
22: Oh, they did. People were trying to get in with tickets from other days.
21: Yeah.
22: I mean, they had to shut down all of the entry points.
21: That shows you that's a premium ticket. Jay-Z, you know, almost whatever he wants, premium. You know, there are very few artists now in that category who can fill up a stadium. You know, obviously with Jay-Z, he's got a whole host of rap songs to sort of go into. Then obviously bringing his wife out, Beyonce, who's trying to say, hey, it isn't all Taylor Swift. Remember me?
1: Right.
21: Obviously their daughter, Blue. You know, it's a nice story.
1: A stadium event can be a real shot to the ego of many of these performers because they think they're that big. And many of them come up short. I remember going to see an Ed Sheeran concert down in Philly, and I went to see Ed Sheeran only because he couldn't sell out Lincoln Stadium.
21: Mm.
1: And so they ended up giving away tickets for like $20 or $25. It got real cheap after a while. So I think that I think Jay-Z probably learned this lesson. I know he's big, but
21: several nights
1: is tough.
21: I think on Saturday he did that song that you and Natalie adore. You know, New York, New York, yeah. With what's her name, who came out.
1: Alicia Keys.
21: Yeah. So he put on a premium performance. Nobody said, wow, we're bummed out. But imagine the crowd bum rushes security in Yankee Stadium, which has some of the best security. You know, it's the same personnel working security that worked the Yankee games and the other special events. And they had to delay the concert for 4 hours. Now, one thing about Jay-Z is, doesn't really get into politics. He pretty much stays away. You kind of know where he leans. He's now Mr. NFL when they're going to pick a halftime show. The NFL depends on Jay-Z. He's a billionaire many times over. His wife is a billionaire many times over. They're doing very well. But that, I've never heard of that before. A 4-hour delay in a concert because fans breached the security. And we're not talking because they came in with guns or they fought. Just the fact that they just said, that's it. We got to get in. We got to see Jay-Z. This is do or die. This is the final concert in Yankee Stadium because he doesn't really do that many concerts any longer. But that flips us over to the other two premium players who can fill up a stadium. No doubt about it. Mick Jagger and the Rolling Stones, who the New York Times is suggesting, this may be the last rodeo, the last tour that they do around the world. The band puts on a phenomenal performance, you know, top flight. And then, of course, Bruce Springsteen, who's always in demand. He can fill up a stadium. So you say to yourself, why do you think that Mick Jagger decided at this moment, in fact, the day he was in the stands in Miami to watch his beloved English team beat Norway, he was like right there with Beckham. You know, it was Beckham and it was Mick Jagger cheering the English on. He decided to do an interview in which he said, you know, Bruce Springsteen, is wrong. He should not be getting political at his concerts. People come to a concert. They want to relax. They want to forget all the problems in their life. They don't want to think about what's going on in the world. And it's our job to put on the best possible performance that we can within like 2 hours that generally the show's going. This has been what you've been saying on a regular basis, because I've never been a Bruce Springsteen fan, but you, Larry, you were like, you were really into Bruce.
1: Yeah, I used to travel to go see him. I mean, not far, but I would, you know, travel a couple hours if it was a show where I could get in and I could get an inexpensive seat. I'm really disappointed in him. I am. And I think it's because he's just made enough money now. He doesn't need me anymore. He's able to shed now those pesky Republicans. He used to, I guess early on, he would do a political concert, but he'd always tell you ahead of time that it was going to be. So you could choose not to go. But it would be like one show in the middle of his tour. He would do one. I remember one down in Washington, D.C. Now, I'm really upset with him. You know who came out recently and said something, the same thing? Said, I learned my lesson. I'm not talking politics anymore. And it wasn't a singer. It was an actor, The Rock.
21: That's right.
1: He came out.
21: How did his box office do this weekend?
1: Yeah, it underperformed. It actually did pretty well, but it underperformed for what it was supposed to do. And I went to see it, and it's wonderful. The live-action Moana is just wonderful. I took my grandkids to see it, and they loved it, and we loved it. I mean, the adults loved it, too. So I think it'll pick up. I think it'll do well. The people are getting sick of this live-action stuff of the animated because they're never any good. This one is actually good. It's a shame. It was at the end of a long line of bad ones.
21: But people do not get sick of Mick Jagger and the Rolling Stones.
1: No.
21: Even if they're wearing Depends, they show up. They'll take a reverse mortgage and a payday loan if necessary to go. Likewise with Bruce. He's got his dedicated fans. You know, he charges astronomical prices. And like you said, it used to be he'd give you a heads up in advance. Hey, this is going to be more of a political kind of a concert. Now it's bashing Trump and talking about Minneapolis and ICE and the two Americans who died there. That's part of the show. That's the whole show.
1: He's changed in so many ways. Do you remember? He used to say for seats up front, he wanted fans. He didn't want people that just scalp tickets or just the rich. So he'd keep the tickets up front cheaper, and you had to show up and get a wristband to sit up in the front, just to make sure it was really you. You had to show an ID. And he'd keep his prices low because he was the singer for the working man. Well, it's interesting, isn't it? It's kind of contradictive. It's kind of hypocritical that now all he wants at his concerts are rich people. And he goes with the pricing now that it can be, you know, you can charge more if there's a bigger demand. He's saying yes to that. He used to say no to that in the past. So he wants millionaires and billionaires at his concerts. He's no longer the voice of the rich, of the working man. He is the voice of the rich and the powerful. And he holds concerts to rail against them. It's so hypocritical on his part. He's now a billionaire. He's acting like a billionaire, and yet he talks like he's still a working man. He ain't anymore. He's not.
21: Now, how can people weigh in on the talkback, Larry, if they want to add their 2 cents plain to our discussion?
1: Oh, sure. I'm sure they have a lot to say about Bruce Springsteen. I'll tell you, go to the iHeartRadio app and leave us a talkback. You could win a Curtis Sliwa and Larry Menti in the morning t-shirt, which will be awarded every day to our favorite talkback in the morning. And while you're on the free iHeartRadio app, be sure to set a preset for 710-WOR. And don't forget, the best talkback of the week takes home a Sea Crane Radio. For the listener who demands better, Sea Crane Radios with legendary reception. I'll tell you who I'd really love to hear from. People who are in the same boat I'm in, that are heartbroken, that are so disappointed that Bruce Springsteen has taken this turn. The people that used to really like him and now really can't go to see him anymore or listen to the new Bruce Springsteen. Well, I'm sure they're plentiful.
21: The other group, the Beatles, I believe part of the reason for the breakup of Lennon from the Beatles was that Lennon really wanted to get political. Whereas, really, I never sensed that the Beatles, as a group with Lennon in it, were political. And then, remember, he joined with Yoko Ono and that Plastic Ono band and did the song Give Peace a Chance. And I remember he was up in Montreal. It was one of those bed-ins for peace. Boy, he loved bedding in for peace. You know, him and Yoko Ono, they'd be in like a surly posturpedic bed for the whole week. Stunk up the joint. But they'd be singing. They were joined by Tommy Smothers, and Petula Clark. They did that great song. I think it started Minister, Sinister, Bannisters, Canisters. I forget the other one. I love that song. But that's a song probably he would not have been able to do with the group itself when he was part of the group.
1: Maybe. I mean, here's when you say political, he was anti-war.
21: Yes.
1: And he was the anti the Vietnam War. And there's no question, but there was a lot of Republicans and Democrats that were. I don't think he ever chose a party. As a matter of fact, if you remember from Imagine, he doesn't want any political parties. He doesn't even know why they exist. So that's a different kind of politics. It's the partisan politics that I think people are offended by when they choose a side.
21: You think they were a little offended when he said the Beatles were bigger than Jesus?
1: Well, he did. No, he claims he never said it that way. But yeah, that was a big deal. He was talking about how ironic it was and how ridiculous it was. He wasn't saying, look at us, look how great we are. But it didn't matter.
21: Well,
1: he said it.
21: Look how great we are here. We have benefited from the outreach of all of our partners here in iHeart. The biggest radio shows in America come out of our floor. It's Power 105, there's WKTU, there's obviously my rival, Elvis Duran, Z100, that my wife, Nancy, listens to and doesn't listen to us. And, of course, Jim Kerr would have liked the discussion we had, Hard Rock, what is that, 104, point, I forget the numbers. But anyway, the biggest stations are here. And we have basically gone over to those stations whenever they have free food available because people want to advertise with them who make good food. And we have schnored their food. And now we're paying them back. We have 70 boxes of honey buns.
1: Oh my God.
21: That we're putting out for all the grifters here this morning, and we're going to see who takes the bait and who doesn't.
1: We usually grift off of them.
21: Oh, so every day. Yes, we snore. We're the biggest snorers. Plus a chance to see Leonard Skinner and Foreigner at 8:25. 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
18: I'm Bernie Bider with your WOR traffic. Along 78 westbound, there is an overturned box truck heading through Bedminster. This is from exit 26 to exit 24. You've got at least one left lane blocked with delays as you approach that crash. Eastbound is going to be heavy with rubbernecking as well. There's a crash on the shoulder, 280 westbound before exit 17. A bit busy there. And if you're heading for the Cross Bronx eastbound by the Major Deegan, some accident activity. So as you come off the George Washington Bridge, you're going to see some delays. Right now, it's about 15 to 20 minutes at the tolls for either level. Queensbound Whitestone Bridge, some crash activity. And it's also going to be slow southbound FDR Drive into 79th Street. That's a stalled vehicle on the right side of the roadway. Expect delays there. Northbound, though, you should be okay. No problems on the west side. I'm Bernie Viter. Our next traffic update's in 15 minutes. Now let's take a look at the WOR Weather Channel forecast.
19: Mild morning and dew point's not quite there yet, so not all that humid, but it's going to start here as we head on through tomorrow. Wednesday, the hottest day this week, and then Thursday, Friday, all those days starting tomorrow above 90 degrees. Heat advisory will kick in at noon tomorrow through Wednesday evening, 9 o'clock. Sunshine, some cloud today, should do about 85. 70 tonight in and around the city, mainly clear. Suburbs will be a bit cooler. Sunny and hot, mid-90s tomorrow. Heat index close to 100. Wednesday, upper 90s with sunshine. Heat index 100 to 105. Thursday and Friday, sunshine, low 90s. Currently 70 at WOR. I'm meteorologist Ray Stajic. Now, here's Daria with a check of today's top stories.
0: Good morning, Ray. Jay-Z's Yankee Stadium concert was delayed until midnight last night. We'll tell you why. The Legionnaire's disease outbreak on the Upper East Side continues to grow. And remembering Senator Lindsey Graham. Those stories and more coming up on 710 WOR.
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21: Oh, boy, Larry. You know, first it was Wendy's closing and Kentucky Fried Chickens. And then, you know, what really hurt me was Red Lobster in Times Square. It's closed and many more are closing. But now, like Mom Apple Pie in the Flag, Dairy Queen. When I would travel the country organizing Guardian Angel groups, I would look for a DQ. I love Dairy Queen. I have a feeling, Larry, you were a DQ guy.
15: Yeah, we used to walk to a Dairy Queen that was like a mile and a half away, just as the hangout. You know, that's where a lot of people met up from all of the different high schools. And so, yeah, I have fond memories of Dairy Queen. And I checked after you said this story, and the Dairy Queen in Lansdowne Avenue in Upper Darby, Pennsylvania is still open. So it's actually doing well.
21: Now, some guys in high school, they'd walk a mile for a Camel because, you know, they'd be sneaking smokes.
15: Yeah.
21: You walked more than a mile for DQ.
15: Yeah, and it was the hangout. I mean, it was the place. And, you know, a lot of people would drive up in convertibles, and there'd be cars full of girls that would pull up. It was the hot spot in Upper Darby, especially during the summer. But I'm taking a look at this. So 46 are closing nationwide, and 40 of them are in Texas, by the way, because it's one franchise owner had a problem. But there's still 4,175 locations, and there's 7,800 worldwide. You know, and I think that they may survive when some of the other ones go down. And the reason is, if you think about their business, they really only open a few months out of the year.
21: Mm.
15: You know, there's no big overhead after that. It's just that probably half the year they open up, right?
21: They're closed. It's like a Carvel.
15: Yeah, exactly.
21: You know, a Carvel, obviously, not many people going in the winter to get Carvel.
15: That's right.
21: But in the summer, a lot of time they're packed.
15: So costs are kept down, and yet when they're open, as you know, there's lines, they're packed, because it's ice cream.
21: They had the dilly bars, I remember.
15: Yep.
21: Love the malts, the shakes, you could go back. But they had the traditional fare. They even had good burgers.
15: Yeah. So I know that you're really upset about Red Lobster, and I know you're upset about some of these other chains. I think Dairy Queen's going to be okay. I think
21: you know what?
15: Going to survive.
21: I noticed they even have them in Vietnam.
15: Yeah.
21: Dairy Queen in Vietnam. Oh my God. But today is going to be the big test for all the other grifters here at iHeart. We're offering all the honey buns that some, what can we call them, philanthropists or beneficiaries sent to us, because I was moaning and groaning so much that there were no honey buns in the vending machine. Now all of a sudden there are more honey buns than anybody could ever buy there. But we are drowning in honey buns. In fact, Natalie, How can people see how many honey buns we had that caused the collapse on me?
0: Yeah, if you just go to our 710WOR sites on Instagram, Facebook, might even be on TikTok, you can see Curtis drowning in honey buns.
21: Well, we will see if all the big guys here, Charlemagne the God, you know, Elvis Duran, Jim Kerr, they're used to champagne and caviar, courtesy of Robin Leach, if they'll actually be coming out to grift and snore all these honey buns that we're making available to our family, our extended family here.
15: We're running out of time before the news, and we did ask people to leave talk back, so let's get to a couple of them.
1: For me, the number one reason why I only went to see Bruce Spring once and never would even think of seeing him again. It's when he sings. It's painful. It causes distress. He's really bad.
15: Oh!
1: People like it. Go figure. Back then, Freddie Mercury only.
15: Well, Freddie Mercury is incredible. You're right. And he has such a tremendous voice. There's no comparing him to Bruce Springsteen. Bruce Springsteen is like a step up, I'm going to get in trouble for this, in voice alone, is like a step above Bob Dylan, right? I mean, he's a voice
21: of
15: the working
21: man. Well, at
15: least
21: I can understand Bruce Springsteen. I can't understand Bob Dylan, that's for sure.
15: Let's get the news at 6:30 with Daria Albinger. Daria.
2: Wasn't it somebody who said if Bob Dylan, you can't complain that he's the voice of America's because if there was a better one, we would have found it?
0: Yeah.
2: Who said that? So I remember somebody said that.
15: Well, maybe we found it in Bruce Springsteen, and now look at him.
2: There you go. Well, more than 50 cases of Legionnaires' disease had been confirmed on the Upper East Side. A virtual town hall meeting will be held tonight to discuss what's being done to try and stop that spread. In the meantime, Legionella bacteria, which can cause a sickness, has also been found in a condo on the Upper West Side. Jay-Z's Yankee Stadium concert was supposed to start at 8 o'clock last night, but it got pushed back until after midnight. Crowds without tickets stormed the entrances, and authorities locked the place down. Iran striking back after the latest round of U.S. airstrikes, which the Pentagon said recently have ended. They're targeting U.S. bases in several Gulf countries. President Trump says he spoke to Lindsey Graham shortly before he died over the weekend. He called him a great patriot. The South Carolina Republican senator was 71 years old. And get ready for the latest heat wave of the season. Another heat dome is making its way across the country. It's going to crank the temperatures up into the 90s or better starting tomorrow through Friday. Next news, 7 o'clock, bulletins at once. I'm Daria Albinger on 710 WOR.
15: Thanks so much, Daria. Can you believe it's been 2 years since the assassination attempt in Butler, Pennsylvania, on then-candidate and former president Donald Trump? And still, there are so many unanswered questions. Do they want those questions unanswered? That's what we'll be talking about when we come back. But first, I want to talk about the CC Radio Solar with Bluetooth. We had ours out just this weekend. Usually, we save it for emergencies. 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But my grandkids were fascinated by it, the fact that it's solar-powered and the fact that you can hear it. 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
3: I'm Bernie Biden with your WOR traffic. In New Jersey, heading through Bedminster, look out, 78 westbound. There's an overturned box truck. The left lane is blocked, exit 26 to exit 24. You're going to have eastbound delays as well. And a collision along the right side of the roadway, westbound 280 by exit 17. Over on the Whitestone Bridge into Queens, it is busy with the crash on the span. So coming out of the Bronx, expect some slowdowns there. Also, the FDR Drive southbound, the stall vehicle by 79th Street, has been there for about an hour. It continues to block the right-hand lane. On the Belt eastbound, better news there. The crash by the Nassau Expressway has been cleared. 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Our next traffic update's in 15 minutes. Now let's take a look at the WOR Weather Channel forecast.
7: A Big Ridge building back in. More heat coming. Maybe not as hot as our last heat wave. Might not get triple digits, but pretty darn close. Some clouds and sunshine this morning, mostly sunny, 85 later today. Tonight, mainly clear and mild. A little more humidity around 70, 60 suburbs. Sunny, hot, and humid tomorrow, 95. Heat index close to 100. Wednesday, hottest day of this run. Sunshine, upper 90s. Heat index near 105. Thursday, Friday, low 90s and mostly sunny. Right now, 70 at WOR. I'm meteorologist Ray Stajic.
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0: of that moment are questions that have never been answered. I mean, we have pay all this attention to the JFK assassination. I understand why. And all these years, we don't still believe exactly what happened. And yet with Donald Trump, there are some obvious unanswered questions that nobody seems to care about. Nobody brings up. Curtis, some of the most basic questions, like what was the motive? We still don't know the motive. How did he get up on that rooftop that was in sight of the podium? How did he get up there? There was giant, either incredible failures on that day, or there's a cover-up. It's the only two things that can be true.
1: And if you're a conspiratorialist, they've given people like myself a lot of fuel, a lot of energy to believe this. A guy named Thomas Crooks, if you were to ask an average American, they could probably tell you most of the people who try to assassinate somebody. But Thomas Crooks slipped through the cracks, and he came from a small town outside of Pittsburgh, between Pittsburgh and Butler. We heard all different kinds. He was not a sharp shooter. He never shot rifles in his life, too. Oh, yeah, he spent a lot of time at the range. He was, a boy genius, a savant in class. And he didn't pay much attention in class. I mean, every considerable profile of the guy that conflicted with one another. We knew who his parents were. He was living with his parents. And they haven't even done an interview yet. As you pointed out, Larry, the coroner, whose job it is, to assess, since he was shot eventually by sharpshooters on that roof, basically turned over the body to the FBI, and then the FBI had his ashes put into a vase, and they gave it to the family. And like, why?
0: Yeah, you're absolutely correct. The only thing that you said that he conflicts with what he is saying, he never got to see the body at all. The Pennsylvania coroner, to this day, he will talk to anybody. He is so upset about this because it was so unusual. Protocol is the FBI takes the body first. That's true. And especially with an assassination attempt, they're going to look at the body first. But then they turned it over to the Pennsylvania coroner. He has jurisdiction. It is a courtesy that you allow the FBI to have it first and the federal government to have it first. You don't have to do it that way. He did it that way. And then when he showed up and said, where's the body? They said, oh, we cremated it. You cremated it. He needed to look at it. You needed an independent person to look at it. There has been, look, I am the furthest thing, as you know. We've had arguments on the air about conspiracy theories. This one, there's a lot of unanswered questions.
1: I say it reeks. It reeks of conspiratorial clouds. Because by now, 2 years later, we know more about the guys who recently across America were planning to storm the UFC event on the lawn of the White House.
0: Great point.
1: We know who they are. The feds have told us their backgrounds, how they got together, how they were planning this. And that didn't even result in people showing up to actually do the deed. This guy, as we all saw with our own eyes, attempted to assassinate the former president and running for the presidency again. And it's almost like this is an action of insignificance now.
0: Well, at the time, it's almost like they rolled out the red carpet for this guy. There's your building. Nobody will be watching it. We're not going to even notice you when you walk in. They sent not the B team. They sent the D team. One of the big questions is, why didn't they have a drone up in the air? The reason they didn't have a drone up in the air, they had drones. They had two of them. They didn't know how to operate them. The woman that was supposed to get it up in the air was calling the 800 number of the company to try to walk her through getting the drone up. Finally, they just gave up on it. They never talked to the local police. And then they tried to blame the local police. And the local police were saying, listen, we ask constantly. We even said, who's covering that building? Now, the feds claimed that was local. Local said, no, no, no, nobody ever said anything to us. They told us to stay away from the building. So, yes, you want all the building blocks to a conspiracy? It's here.
1: And the new Secret Service director,

0: was the Secret Service agent who was in that iconic photograph of the president after he had gotten shot and he's bleeding, you know, from the side of his head and he's screaming, fight, fight, fight with the fist in the air. That guy with the shades has become the Secret Service director. I would have thought there would have been clarity after that, that this guy had motivation to say, boy, this could have been a really sad day in American history. We could have lost Donald Trump right there on the stage.
1: Inches away from it. Let me tell you, the Department of Homeland Security Office, the Inspector General, released a report saying the Secret Service failed to receive more than 100 urgent radio transmissions from local police regarding a suspicious person. So as this guy was there, probably climbing up on the building, the local police are saying to the Secret Service, hey, you got this guy? Hey, there's a guy here. Uh-oh, he's up on the building. And they were all ignored. There's just so much here that deserves a really deep investigation. I'm not talking about a congressional investigation. I'm talking about a criminal investigation.
0: Absolutely, I concur. Up next, though, a lot of angry people. First it was the Italians, then the Irish, then the Jews, and now Natalie's people, who do the sign of the cross backwards from the Catholics, they're upset because they claim that little Greece, little Athens, has been left off the city map of Zohran Mamdani, where he actually had his residence and where he was the assembly person, Astoria, Queens. And I think I figured it out. I think I figured it out. Up next.
2: I'm Bernie Bunny with your WOR traffic. The BQE eastbound has a stall box truck by Flushing Avenue, so that is slowing you down. And if you're heading for the westbound side of the Cross Bronx, delays building up into Sheridan Boulevard. On the eastbound Cross Bronx, still have that crash on the shoulder. It's over by the Major Deegan. 20, 25 minutes in for either level. The George Washington Bridge, the Lincoln is 15. And the Holland's 20 from the Turnpike. You're 35 minutes coming in from 1 and 9. The delays pretty heavy on the westbound side of 78 by exit 26 in Bedminster. This is the scene of that overturned box truck happened during the overnight. And southbounders on the FDR Drive, you're slow off the RFK Triborough Bridge into the 70s with a stall. 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Now let's take a look at the WOR Weather Channel forecast.
3: Mild morning and dew points not quite there yet, so not all that humid, but it's going to start here as we head on through tomorrow. Wednesday, the hottest day this week, and then Thursday, Friday, all those days starting tomorrow above 90 degrees. Heat advisory will kick in at noon tomorrow through Wednesday evening, 9 o'clock. Sunshine, some cloud today, should do about 85. 70 tonight in and around the city, mainly clear. Suburbs will be a bit cooler. Sunny and hot, mid-90s tomorrow. Heat index close to 100. Wednesday, upper 90s with sunshine. Heat index 100 to 105. Thursday and Friday, sunshine, low 90s. Currently 70 at WOR. I'm meteorologist Ray Stajic. Now, here's Daria with a check of today's top stories.
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0: Well, first, Larry, was the Italians, Little Italy, scrubbed from the ethnic New York City five-borough map. Then, of course, the Irish, you could look at two areas. Wooden Lawn is actually called Little Dublin. That's the last stop of the 4 train before you hit Westchester, McLean Avenue. If you walked around there, Larry, you would think you were in Little Dublin. They have all the Irish papers. People actually speak Gaelic. And then, of course, the Jews, many of them feeling that they were just not even recognized on this map, except you can make the argument Little Odessa in Brighton Beach, mostly Russian Jews. Okay. Now, Natalie's people, the Greeks, they're all up in arms. It took them. They were a dollar short and a day late. They weren't too quick to react. You know, they were too busy running their diners, having their moussaka. And obviously focused on all the places they've moved to. But Astoria used to be the epicenter of the Greek community. In fact, I even told Natalie, you know, when we would take the train to Ditmars, the elevated, the W train, I knew how many Greek Orthodox living in the area because when we would pass their cathedral, which was right there, the Greek Orthodox Cathedral, people would be doing the sign of the cross opposite the way Roman Catholics do it because they're Eastern. And obviously Catholic. So Weston, not as many any longer. But there's still a sizable number of Greeks there, mostly older. They have their churches. They have the they have their cathedral. And so now they're all up in arms. They're going to close down the diners. The few remaining Greek diners that are open in New York City, they're all going to close down in solidarity because Natalie and the Greeks, they're threatening. This is going to be like Sparta. This is not going to be like the Athenians, you know, where you have a discussion, there's a debate. You want Sparta, we'll give you Sparta right there in Athens Park. But they don't realize, Larry, That's where AOC, all our crazy Alexandria Ocasio-Cortez, held a meeting of the DSA and basically declared Astoria the People's Republic of New York City, because every elected official at that time, and still is, including Zoran, the assemblyman, were all members of the DSA. So the Greeks should have spoken up then, but hey, no, jump on board.
1: They're just upset about the map. And Zoran Mamdani was hit with about the map at his news conference. He was asked about it, so the media finally did something right. They asked him about it, and guess what? He blamed Eric Adams.
17: This map was initially created by the prior administration in 2023, and when we inherited it, we added a few additional neighborhoods. It's clearly not an exhaustive list of the more than 200 ethnic communities that call our city home, and we're going to be making additional changes in the future to reflect that, and that includes adding Little Italy to the map.
1: Funny thing is, he says, he kind of negates what he said a second ago, or at least contradicts what he said. He said, no, this is a previous administration. Yeah, we made a few changes to it. Well, then it's your map. Now it becomes your map.
0: Well, let's focus on the neighborhood he did know, Astoria. When he came from Uganda, he ended up moving to Astoria. He became the assemblyman there. And Steinway Street, which is Little Cairo, Little Egypt, has been Egyptian for decades. I mean, probably one of the longest lasting Arabic areas in the city of New York. They voted overwhelmingly for Zoran. I know. I campaigned on the area. Sorry, Curtis. Where's Zoranistas? Okay, I got it. You know, he's your peeps. But the Greeks didn't vote for him. The Italians didn't vote for him. The Irish didn't vote for him. The Jews didn't vote for him. It used to be when you ran for mayor. This is years ago. Whether you were the Democrat or Republican running against each other, you had to make three trips when you were running. You had to visit Israel. You had to visit Ireland. You had to visit Italy. The three I's. If you did that, you paid respects there. There's a good chance you were going to get their attention. Zoran realized, I didn't have to go to Italy. I didn't have to go to Ireland. And I certainly wasn't going to go to Israel. I would have done better going to the other eye, Iran. As you can see, his Commissioner of International Affairs apparently was having a hush-hush meeting set up to meet with the ambassador from Iran, who is stationed here at the council. But then the State Department moved in, and rightfully so, and said, no, you're not.
1: And like every single thing that comes up, suddenly Mamdani is Sergeant Schultz. He knows nothing. He doesn't know anything about that. Oh, you're just bringing this to my attention now. I didn't talk to him about that. I didn't know anything about the map. That was all from Eric Adams, even though we went and substantially made some changes to it. And I certainly didn't know about this meeting. But you know what? In the future, he said,
0: yes,
1: we're going to have a conversation before anybody has a meeting with a foreign leader. First of all, why isn't that happening right now? Wasn't that one of the first things you say? Hey, listen, if you're going to have a meeting that might embarrass me, I want to know about it.
0: What he has done is open up a Pandora's box. There are so many ethnic groups, just in Queens alone, that every group that felt that they were snubbed will now be emerging. How come we're not recognized? We Bulgarians, we Romanians. You just go down the list, because especially in Queens, there is a neighborhood that represents all these people.
1: Maybe it won't just be ethnicity. Maybe it'll be sexual choice. The furries might want their own area. The trans might want their own area. The gays have their own neighborhood already, right?
0: I could see that it becomes that also. That's why you notice my opposition is like, and which area declares itself to be American? You know, everybody has this other pride. That's fine. You want to have that other pride. But boy, this is Zoran Mamdani basically doing the old political deal. You didn't vote for me. If I run for re-election, good chance I'm going to get re-elected. I don't need you. I don't need you Italians, Irish, Jews. And I guess we don't need Natalie and the Greeks any longer with the moussaka and the diners. And we don't need any of you. Move out. And many of them have. And many of them will.
1: Yeah, because they don't have their own neighborhoods? No, because they can't afford to live here anymore. That's probably the biggest reason why they're all moving out. If you're wondering, if you've been listening to the show so far and you're saying to yourself, why haven't they talked about Lindsey Graham yet? Well, we've been saving it. And that's going to come up right after the news. As a matter of fact, there's so much in this story, including the inevitable conspiracy theories that have popped up. We'll be talking a lot about it during the show from here on out. But up next, we're going to talk about the specifics, who may replace him, what the policy is on replacing a sitting senator, and how this is going to affect all the legislation right now that is in front of the Senate. All of that coming up. Yeah, we didn't forget it. That's after the 7 o'clock news.
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4: It's 70 degrees at 7 o'clock. Good morning. I'm Daria Albinger. Jay-Z's Sunday night show at Yankee Stadium turned into a Monday morning concert.
18: The concert was supposed to start around 8 o'clock Sunday night, but Jay-Z did not end up taking the stage until a little after midnight. In a statement, the NYPD and Live Nation say hundreds in large groups who did not have tickets stormed in and in some cases breached security. That prompted a lockdown, and that meant folks with tickets had to wait hours outside the stadium while security sorted things out. The sold-out Yankee Stadium weekend shows were part of the rapper's 30th anniversary concert series. I'm Scott Pringle, WOR News.
4: City Health Department will hold a virtual town hall meeting tonight as Legionnaires' disease cases on the Upper East Side continue to rise to at least 50. Meanwhile, Legionella bacteria, which can cause the illness, has been detected in a condo on the Upper West Side. The New York Times says several reporters have been subpoenaed over their coverage of the new Air Force One.
19: According to the paper, the list includes Julian E. Barnes, Eric Lipton, Tyler Pager, and Eric Schmidt, who reported about security concerns on the new Air Force One. The Times says the reporters were summoned to testify before a grand jury on Wednesday. The subpoenas were issued by Jay Clayton, the U.S. attorney in Manhattan. The outlet said an FBI official cited national security in asking that the story be withheld. Natalie Migliori, WOR News.
4: Iran's launched attacks on U.S. bases in several Gulf countries. It's in response to the latest round of U.S. attacks. Flags are flying at half staff at the White House and on Capitol Hill in memory of Senator Lindsey Graham. The 71-year-old who was battling heart disease died from a tear in his aorta. WOR News Time 7:02.
2: I'm Bernie Vetter with your WOR traffic. There's an overturned vehicle crash on the eastbound side of 78 as you head in towards Jersey City. This is right by the exit for Columbus Boulevard, downtown Jersey City. The right lane is blocked off with some delays building up at the Holland Tunnel. It's going to be about 35 from 1 and 9, 25 from the Turnpike. Along the George Washington Bridge inbound, upper level 25, the lower level's 15, and the Lincoln right around 15 minutes. There is this crash. It's still there. Westbound 78 by exit 26. It's an overturned box truck. Happened during the overnight. The BQE eastbound is heavy into Flushing Avenue with an earlier stall vehicle. 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Our next traffic update's in 15 minutes on 710 WOR.
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3: I'm meteorologist Ray Stigick with the WOR forecast from the Weather Channel. A little bit more of a southwest flow means more heat, more humidity over the coming days, and a heat advisory starts at noon tomorrow through Wednesday evening. A few clouds, a mostly sunny sky today, 85. Tonight, mainly clear. City, 70. Suburbs, a little bit cooler in the 60s. Here comes the heat on the southwest breeze tomorrow. Hot, humid, close to 95. Heat index close to 100. Upper 90s Wednesday. Heat index over 100 with sunshine. Thursday, Friday, more sunshine. Highs will be in the low 90s. Currently 70 at WOR.
4: The Yankees took down the Nationals 5-3. The Mets fell to the Red Sox 3-2 in 10 innings. All-Star Week kicks off tonight with the Home Run Derby. Yankees first baseman Ben Rice will represent the American League. And the World Cup semifinals are set. Spain takes on France tomorrow. Argentina and England play on Wednesday. Next news, 7:30. Bulletins at once. I'm Daria Albinger on 710 WOR.
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1: Well, we have lost one of the best-known senators in the United States Senate. He's been there for 30 years. He's died at the age of 71. And I'm talking about, of course, Lindsey Graham, who was in the Ukraine. He was in Ukraine trying to work out a deal to make sure that they have the defenses they need when and if a peace deal is then enacted. And so he was having conversations with Zelensky. He was taking a tour of some of their factories, and he was talking about getting Patriot missiles in there. And at the same time, he was pushing for sanctions against Russia. This is the last we heard publicly from him when he had a news conference in Ukraine.
20: I'm going to go with Senator Blumenthal to the Republican, the Democratic leader, to see if we can find time to move this Russian sanctions package that would give tools to President Trump to help end this war.
1: Well, he called President Trump from Ukraine. He called him from the plane, and he was supposed to meet with him on Sunday, but he died Saturday of a cardiovascular disease. It is a cardiovascular disease that eventually caused a tear in his main artery, an aortic dissection, they call it, that can be fatal. It takes emergency care. They got him to the hospital, but he was not able to survive. And this is Donald Trump talking. He was everywhere, by the way. Donald Trump called out to all the local media, the national media, and said, I'll come on, but I only want to talk about my friend Lindsey Graham.
21: I just can't believe it. He was like a member of the family to me. It's very tough, actually. It's amazing.
22: Mr. President.
21: He was such an advocate. He was, you know, if he wanted to get something, and you know, he had a unique ability. He was able to deal with Democrats and Republicans. If I had a problem, a real problem, I wouldn't often ask. But if I had a problem with a Democrat, he could work it out.
1: Yeah, he was also close friends, probably the greatest advocate for Israel. And Benjamin Netanyahu was also on the networks talking about him.
23: I think America has lost a great patriot. Israel has lost one of the great champions of the American-Israeli alliance. And frankly, I've lost a beloved friend who I've had for many decades.
1: Curtis, his life story is incredible. But I want to play one last thing because I think it's how everybody remembers him. His shining moment was when he came to the defense of Brett Kavanaugh, the Supreme Court nominee who was being slimed and slandered. They found a woman to come forward and claim that he helped gang rape her when they were teenagers at some party. And it turned out to all be false, but it looked like he was in jeopardy. And the person that came to his defense more than anyone else was Senator Lindsey Graham.
24: You've got nothing to apologize for. When you see Sotomayor and Kagan, tell them that Lindsey said, oh, because I voted for them. I would never do to them what you've done to this guy. This is the most unethical sham since I've been in politics. And if you really wanted to know the truth, you sure as hell wouldn't have done what you've done to this guy. Are you a gang rapist?
25: No.
1: That is the moment that defined Lindsey Graham, because he is considered such a nice guy. He's friends with a lot of the Democrats who are mourning today along with the Republicans. And yet, when he needed to be strong and feisty, he was strong.
0: Oh, yeah. He loved the military-industrial complex, and they loved him. He was the biggest warmonger. He wanted us to go to war in Libya, in Syria, in Iraq, in Iran. on the, in defense of Israel wherever they were launching endless wars. And he recently wanted to bomb Mexico. This guy didn't know a country that he didn't want to launch a war in. And for a while, him and John McCain and Joe Lieberman and John Bolton, the Hawks, they were just looking for places to go to war in. And he just says endless war. But I'll tell you this much. This shows you the nature of politics. That's why I don't trust any of them, not Democrats or Republicans. Remember 2016, Trump running against not only Lindsey Graham, but a whole bunch of traditional Republicans. And what was Lindsey Graham saying about Trump? He's a race-baiting, xenophobic bigot and jackass. He called Trump. He said, if we back Trump, who wants a ban on all Muslims entering the U.S., if we nominate Trump, we will get destroyed and we will deserve it. And then all of a sudden, like Ted Cruz, whose father was, it was insinuated by Trump, helped Lee Harvey Oswald assassinate JFK. And remember the vice president now, who at that same time, 2016, was, what was he doing, his hillbilly elegies there? J.D. Vance called Trump Hitler. You notice how all of a sudden it's forgotten. It's all over. Well, I don't trust any of these politicians, Democrats or Republicans.
1: A lot of, I'll tell you what, I didn't like Donald Trump. And now, because it's what he gets done, not what he says. And that's what people judged him by back then. So I understand the way Lindsey Graham talked about him back then. I get it. Because he was saying what I believed were some unprofessional, bad for politics, and just crude things back then. But then he got into office, you know, and we had peace in the world. We didn't go to war back in his first term. We also had a great economy at the time. Everything was moving along great until COVID. And then he came up with a vaccine quicker than anybody's come up with a vaccine and helped save the country. Although too much damage was done at that point. He was going to win by a landslide and then he got beat. So, but I'm not going to judge Lindsey Graham by some of the things that he said, just like he shouldn't have judged Donald Trump by some of the things that he said, because none of the stuff that you just mentioned happened.
0: Yeah.
1: Even though he was an advocate for that kind of stuff, that doesn't matter to me. I think he was a powerful voice in the Senate and has a wonderful backstory of growing up in poverty. His parents died young. His father died young from the same thing that he just died of. And at 20 years old, to take care of his sister who was 15, he adopted her before going into the Air Force so that she could get military benefits. No, this is a good man.
0: I tell you
1: he's
0: what.
1: He's a good man.
0: He's down there in hell without an asbestos suit with Dick Cheney. How many thousands died because of this warmonger who couldn't stop from looking for countries around the world?
1: So it was all him. He had that kind of power.
0: Well, he was the number one guy.
1: Yeah, no, it's not him. It wasn't him. He was supportive.
0: Well, he was the only one. He wanted to bomb Mexico.
1: Oh, and did that happen?
0: No, but how crazy
1: not,
0: is
1: because
0: that?
1: Because he didn't have that kind of power. He never had that kind of power. He couldn't start a war. He was in support of wars. Yes, I will say that. He definitely was a war hawk. But he was one voice in a crowd. And that's okay to have. I don't like the people that never want to go to war, that want to open our borders. There's opinions all over the place. But this was a public servant that served for all of these years, started in the Congress, went to the Senate, and always, to me, was on the right side of an issue.
0: How come in the most recent poll he's only 3% ahead of the Democrat challenger that nobody knows? People in South Carolina are getting tired.
1: First of all, I want to see that poll. Secondly, he rarely wins by less than double digits. He's almost like Susan Collins. Everybody puts out these polls early on, and then he wins pretty easily.
0: I'm telling you, people have had enough
1: really?
0: Of Lindsey Graham,
1: well,
0: the warmonger. And also, in terms of how he perished, and we're going to discuss that in the 9 o'clock hour, because there are all kinds of conspiracies now. Basically, he died in a similar way that John Ritter, the actor, died. You know, the aorta just exploded. Einstein died that way. The actor Alan Thicke, Lucille Ball, George Scott, Charles de Gaulle. In fact, Charles de Gaulle was watching television news in France when his aorta exploded. So,
1: and that can happen, by the way, just so people know and how important it is. It's with fat that is gathering around your heart. That causes that.
0: And probably because there was some latent coronary disease, or as you mentioned, it was genetic, which it appeared to be in his family. But because he was by himself in his apartment in Washington, D.C. after that trip to the Ukraine, oh boy, have the conspiracies grown. I mean, I'm used to a lot of conspiracies. The right. Charlie Kirk conspiracy, the conspiracy about the Ukraine and Russia, other conspiracies that have emerged. But oh boy, unless a doctor comes front and center, you have the Washington, D.C. coroner who's basically given a basic appraisal. But until somebody comes forward publicly and actually, and even then, I'm telling you, even then, if they say, well, this is how he died, unfortunately, you know, he had this problem,
1: right,
0: and the aorta exploded, and there's not much you can do, which is true, unless they get medical attention quickly. I have a feeling that these conspiratorial theories will grow.
1: Yeah, it kind of always happens that way. I tend to ignore them. They're interesting conversation, but they're rarely true. I don't want to end this segment talking about Lindsey Graham as a war hawk. Lindsey Graham was a great patriot. To me, he was always on the right side of an issue. When he was on the wrong side, he couldn't get it through. And that's what America is all about. Some voices, even though they're loud, don't get heard if they are wrong. We have a tease to do.
0: That's your opinion. He's a war hawk, and he should burn in hell with Dick Cheney, jeez, who sent thousands of people to their death unnecessarily.
1: Do me a favor, please, and leave a talk back about this. I'd love to hear how you feel about all of this. When we come back, he's an actor that you have seen in hundreds of roles, but one stood out. And the other ones I could tell you about, you're going to go, oh, he was in that? Oh, yeah. The great Sam Neill has died. Plus, you got a chance to see Lynyrd Skynyrd and Foreigner at age 25.
2: I'm Bernie Vedder with your WOR traffic. It's a slow go if you're heading for 78 with an overturned box truck crash that happened during the overnight on the westbound side through Bedminster by exit 26 and into exit 24. This is where you've got that left lane knocked out. Eastbound delays as well, passing it by. Now, on the LIE westbound, there was a crash by Deer Park Avenue. Now cleared away. Still seeing slowdowns, though, into exit 51. And then through Nassau County, you're slow on the LIE westbound South Oyster Bay Road into the northern state, which is exit 42. At the GW Bridge, 25 upstairs, 15 lower. The Lincoln's going to be about 15. It's 25 to 30 in at the Holland Tunnel. There is a crash heading through Jersey City on the eastbound side of 78. This is by that exit for Columbus Boulevard. Overturned vehicle accident along the right side. Our next traffic update's in 15 minutes. Now let's take a look at the WOR Weather Channel forecast.
3: Mild morning and dew points not quite there yet, so not all that humid, but it's going to start here as we head on through tomorrow. Wednesday, the hottest day this week, and then Thursday, Friday, all those days starting tomorrow above 90 degrees. Heat advisory will kick in at noon tomorrow through Wednesday evening, 9 o'clock. Sunshine, some cloud today, should do about 85. 70 tonight, in and around the city, mainly clear. Suburbs will be a bit cooler. Sunny and hot, mid-90s tomorrow. Heat index close to 100. Wednesday, upper 90s with sunshine. Heat index 100 to 105. Thursday and Friday, sunshine, low 90s. Currently 70 at WOR. I'm meteorologist Ray Stajic. Now, here's Daria with a check of today's top stories.
4: 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Jay-Z's Yankee Stadium concert was delayed until midnight last night. We'll tell you why. The Legionnaires' disease outbreak on the Upper East Side continues to grow. 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
12: Well, it's sad news. The actor Sam Neill has died. He was 79 years old. He has been fighting blood cancer now for several years, and they thought he was cancer-free, but he finally succumbed to it. You may not realize it, but he's been in movies for 45 years. And when you look back at everything he's been in, you think, oh, yeah, he was in that. Oh, yeah, he was in that. Oh, yeah, he was in that. He has this prolific career where you can see a movie that was a hit and Sam Neill is in it somewhere. But, of course, we all know him, and his biggest role was as Dr. Grant in Jurassic Park.
13: Dr. Grant, if there's one person here who could appreciate what I'm trying to do.
14: The world has just changed so radically, and we're all running to catch up. I don't want to jump to any conclusions, but look. Dinosaurs and man, two species separated by 65 million years of evolution, have just been suddenly thrown back into the mix together. How can we possibly have the slightest idea what to expect?
12: That was the most he talked in that movie. Have you ever seen the Jurassic Park scripts? There's not a lot of dialogue.
15: No, you're right. But I'm wondering, you know how some actors reappear with the same director? We've seen that with Scorsese. You know, you have De Niro, Pacino, Pesci. Did he appear in other Spielberg movies, or was he just basically, he would pop up from time to time as a character actor in other movies?
12: I'll have to look at that, but my feeling is he didn't just go with the same directors a lot, but the chances, you know, he went in all the Jurassic Park movies, so he went in several of them before they changed the cast. So he was in, I think, at least three Jurassic Park movies, so he was in at least three Spielberg movies, but he's been in over 100 movies.
15: Wow.
12: Over 45 years, so his career is amazing. The only other thing that people may remember him in, he was in the Jack Ryan movie, The Hunt for Red October, back when Alec Baldwin was playing Jack Ryan.
15: Oh, yeah.
12: And he was the second in command for the Russians who were going to defect and give their submarine, and he dreamed of going to Montana.
14: And I will live in Montana. And I will marry a round American woman.
12: A round American woman.
14: She will cook them for me. And I will have a pickup truck. Or possibly even a recreational vehicle.
12: That's what he's dreaming of from America. He said, I will travel to state to state. Do they let you travel to state without papers? And it was the great Sean Connery who said to him, yes, yes.
15: I forgot that was him.
12: Oh, yeah.
15: That was a great role.
12: That's everything he's been in. People forget that it was him, except for Jurassic Park. But we lost a great one who's going to live in through his movies. Now, let's get to your talkbacks.
29: Curtis, Larry, you guys are pretty awesome. And this discussion you're having over the missing areas in the map, holes in the map, essentially, except that he added a few, but then doesn't take responsibility for absolutely anything. I wish I could do that. Everything that goes wrong in my life, isn't it my fault? Not my fault. Somebody else's.
16: She's right. I wish that's great.
12: That's why you get a staff.
16: Not my fault.
12: Yeah, it's no that idea. Person's fault.
15: You know, that my commissioner never let me know that she was going to meet with the Consul General of Iran, who's assigned to the United Nations.
12: Oh, I'm sorry. Is that important? That slipped my mind. I guess I should have told you about that.
16: A pretty awesome superpower. Not my fault.
12: Let's get to another one.
29: Curtis, you're once again wrong on this. Lindsey Graham was a wonderful man, definitely a hero in my eyes. Very compassionate man who served his country, genuinely loved his country. Wasn't a warmonger. He wanted to put the U.S. first. So I don't think anybody has fatigue from him. He'll be greatly missed.
15: Well, there's two opinions of Lindsey Graham out there, and there are many who share my opinion. Him, John McCain, Joe Lieberman, and John Bolton didn't know a war that they didn't want to get us involved in.
0: Shame on you, Curtis. Let Lindsey Graham rest in peace. You know, you created a great organization, Curtis, designed to protect people all over the world, the Guardian Angels. Lindsey Graham's sole purpose in government was to protect us and enhance our national security. To say that he's responsible for thousands of deaths is just so irresponsible and so ignorant. Shame on you.
15: Well, he supported the invasion of Iraq, weapons of mass destruction, the invasion of Libya, the jets flying over Syria, going after Syrians, and supporting actually rebels who were aligned with ISIS. No. I got my facts straight. You can live with your facts. He's down there with Dick Cheney. Both of them deserve that warm area known as hell.
12: As I remember, the vote to go into Iraq was almost unanimous, so he did not stand alone on that one. Now let's get the news at 7:30 with Daria Albinger. Daria.
5: Morning, guys. You know, I had the pleasure of interviewing Lindsey Graham a number of years ago, and politics aside, just a really, really nice person.
12: Yeah, I ran into him one time with my wife right after the Republican National Convention in Philadelphia at a bar.
5: Wow.
12: it was bought out by the RNC, but he was a good man. He was fun to hang out with.
5: True gentleman. We made the poor guy wait on hold for like 10 minutes, and he could not have been nicer. So, you know, politics aside, civility does count. Flags are flying at half staff at the White House and on Capitol Hill in memory of the senator. The South Carolina Republicans communications director posting on X that the 71-year-old died from aortic dissection or the internal tear in the aorta. City health officials will hold a virtual town meeting tonight with more than 50 cases of Legionnaire's disease on the Upper East Side. Legionella bacteria, meanwhile, which can cause the illness, has also been detected at an Upper West Side condo. A security breach delayed the start of Jay-Z's concert at Yankee Stadium last night until after midnight. Large groups without tickets stormed the entrances, and that prompted officials to lock it down. Iran is striking back after the latest round of U.S. attacks, launching several attacks against U.S. bases in several Gulf countries. Well, the FDA is recalling a popular brand of dog food. It says certain lots of Pedigree high-protein chicken and duck flavor may contain sharp pieces of metal or plastic, and that could cause choking, gastrointestinal blockages, or other illnesses. Next news, 8 o'clock, bulletins at once. I'm Daria Albinger on 710 WOR.
15: Thank God the next two nights we're back to American baseball. The home run hitting contest in Philly and then the All-Star game. We'll get Warner's take on that and so much more. But let me tell you something. 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
6: I'm Bernie Vider with your WOR traffic. If you're heading for the GWB, it's not bad. About 25 upstairs, 15 downstairs. The Lincoln's up to 25 minutes. We did have a crash earlier heading from the Holland Tunnel coming off the New Jersey Turnpike approaching the curve. That has been cleared away, but you're about 35 minutes for either approach. at the Holland Tunnel, traveling inbound. Meantime, the Van Wyck northbound heavy, Rockaway Boulevard into Atlantic Avenue. And the inbound Gowanus is going to be slow from 38th Street up to the BQE eastbound. 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Our next traffic update's in 15 minutes. Now let's take a look at the WOR Weather Channel forecast.
7: A big ridge building back in, more heat coming, maybe not as hot as our last heat wave. Might not get triple digits, but pretty darn close. Some clouds and sunshine this morning, mostly sunny, 85 later today. Tonight, mainly clear and mild. A little more humidity around 70, 60 suburbs. Sunny, hot, and humid tomorrow, 95. Heat index close to 100. Wednesday, hottest day of this run. Sunshine, upper 90s. Heat index near 105. Thursday, Friday, low 90s and mostly sunny. Right now, 70 at WOR. I'm meteorologist Ray Stager.
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0: Gloria Haliaski, Hallelujah, Warner Wolf. We're away momentarily from kickball World Cup. We're back to what used to be America's pastime, baseball. Home run hitting contest tonight and the All-Star game Tuesday in Philadelphia. Doesn't get any better than that, right, Warner?
1: No, wrong. Wrong, Curtis Leva. No. First of all, the home run derby is the batter gets to pick his own pitcher to throw it right down the middle with nothing on it. Come on. Even the Yankees' Ben Rice, he chose his 63-year-old father to pitch to him. Throw meatballs. Please, Dad, right down the middle. You know what? This would be like having a quarterback throw against a defense with no defensive bats. I mean, this is ridiculous. Change the rule. Bring in real pitchers to face the home run contestants, and let's see how they do.
0: One last thing on the home run hitting contest. I'll never forget Brewers Park, Milwaukee, slamming Sammy Sosa versus Mark McGwire. I mean, they were hitting moonbeams out into Lake Michigan. Come on, it was great, Warner.
1: Oh, yeah, certainly was with the testosterone and other things. Come on, these guys are phonies, man. And, of course, the great thing about Sosa, he once took a swing and the top of his bat opened up and all these ball bearings fell out. And he said he didn't know how they got there. God's sake. Oh, man. I told you they should have a separate wing in the Hall of Fame for the cheaters, like A-Rod and all those guys and McGwire. You know, come on.
2: Oh, that's a great.

0: as replacement starters to take the place of the players who were injured. You know what? Wheeler said, no thanks. It's a snub. It is. And here's a guy. He said, I wanted to pitch and start in my home park in Philadelphia, and they didn't pick me, and now they want me because somebody's injured. They've got Paul Skeens, who's 7-8. They picked him over Wheeler. I say change the rule, man. You know, the fans are biased. They're going to vote for players on their own favorite teams, right?
1: Right.
0: And also, the players can vote for themselves, and they can vote for their own teammates. I mean, it's a joke. You know, give the voting to someone objective with no partiality. And here's the difference, as long as we're talking baseball. Here's the difference between an analytic airhead manager and an old-school manager. You remember 2 weeks ago, the Miami rookie manager, Clayton McCullough, took out his starter, Eury Pérez, who not only had a no-hitter after seven innings, but a perfect game, because he said it was predetermined before the game he would throw only a certain amount of pitches, which in this case was 92. You remember that?
2: Yep.
0: And well, last week, old-school Jays manager John Schneider, he left his starter in, Dylan Cease, after 118 pitches until his no-hitter was broken up in the ninth inning. See, that's how you do it. Give the guy a shot at a no-hitter or a perfect game. Forget the analytics and overrated pitch count. What's the score and how's he doing? That's all you want to know. Did you see Wimbledon, gentlemen, by the way?
1: No.
2: No. I can't even I can't even pronounce the game, the names of the finalists.
0: Well, unless Carlos Alcaraz gets well, no one is going to beat Jannik Sinner in a major. It's that simple. And speaking of Wimbledon, I'll tell you what. If you watched all week or 2 weeks, Andy Roddick has now emerged as the most insightful tennis commentator on the circuit. He's better than everyone else. He doesn't just tell you what you've seen, which we can all see, but he tells you why. Last week, before Serena's ill-fated comeback against the 20-year-old who was 50th ranked, Roddick correctly said that the 44-year-old Serena still has her powerful serve, her power strokes, but she won't be able to move side to side covering the court. And that's exactly what happened. And that's why she lost.
2: Wait a second. I thought that Ozempic, I see her in all those ads, that Ozempic would have helped that out.
0: Moving side, I don't know about that. Hey, you remember last week we talked about President Trump calling FIFA so Balogun could play for the U.S. team.
1: Oh, sure, yeah.
0: And then we talked about President Kennedy. He called the Washington Senators, told them to start Tom Brown at first base instead of Hawk Harrelson opening day. And Brown, as we said, he went to the minors but then came back as a safety man for Vince Lombardi's Green Bay Packer championship teams. Well, President Nixon, just to show you, President Trump's not the first guy to do this. President Nixon called Dolphin coach Don Shula before the 1972 Super Bowl against Dallas and told him to run a down and in pattern to Paul Warfield. They tried it and it went incomplete, and Dallas lost 24-3. Yeah, but here is the most significant move by a president in the United States in sports. And, man, is this overlooked. You got to go back to 1905, President Teddy Roosevelt. There had been close to 20 deaths and 150 severe injuries in college and high school football. It was brutal. So Teddy Roosevelt, he stepped in, he calls all the coaches from the major colleges to the White House, and he said, look, if you don't make the changes, I'm going to ban the sports. I'll ban college football. And he

0: here's what he suggested. Now, listen to this. Boy, was this guy ahead of his time. He said, I want to legalize the forward pass so you can ease up on all the brutal plays and you can spread out the formations. Then he said, I want a neutral zone between the offense and defense on the line of scrimmage rather than head-to-head. And he also said, do you know what the flying wedge was? He said, no more flying wedge. Those are the players would lock their hands and just run up like a battering ram. And then he said, I'll tell you what. I want you to make first downs 10 yards instead of 5 yards to open up the play.
1: I'll tell you what, Warner. My feeling is that Teddy Roosevelt was Donald Trump before Donald Trump was born. They just are so much alike. Hey, thanks a lot, Warner. We're going to be talking to you again next week. That was wonderful. When we come back, well, there's still protest about AI in New Jersey. Now New York may have a moratorium. We'll explain when we come back.
2: I'm Bernie Buddy with the WOR traffic. Earlier crash heading for the Holland Tunnel off of 78 on the eastbound side by Columbus Boulevard for Jersey City has been cleared away. You're left with 35-minute delays, though, for both approaches. At the Lincoln Tunnel, 25. The GW Bridge is 25 to 30 upstairs and about 20 minutes for the lower deck. Now, on the New Jersey Turnpike, Eastern Spur southbound in Kearney by 15W for 280. It's a debris spill in the center lane. It's slow off the RFK Triborough Bridge onto the southbound FDR Drive, a stalled vehicle into the 70s. And across Westchester, expect delays eastbound by exit 4 in Greenberg. That's an accident. 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Our next traffic update's in 15 minutes. Now let's take a look at the WOR Weather Channel forecast.
3: Mild morning and dew points not quite there yet. So not all that humid, but it's going to start here as we head on through tomorrow. Wednesday, the hottest day this week, and then Thursday, Friday. All those days, starting tomorrow, above 90 degrees. Heat advisory will kick in at noon tomorrow. Through Wednesday evening, 9 o'clock. Sunshine, some cloud today, should do about 85. 70 tonight, in and around the city, mainly clear. Suburbs will be a bit cooler. Sunny and hot, mid-90s tomorrow. Heat index close to 100. Wednesday, upper 90s with sunshine. Heat index 100 to 105. Thursday and Friday, sunshine, low 90s. Currently 70 at WOR. I'm meteorologist Ray Stajic. Now, here's Daria with a check of today's top stories.
4: 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More Legionnaires' disease cases on the Upper East Side, and the city prepares for another heat wave. 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
17: 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My name is Manuel De Lilla, former political operative turned journalist.
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23: In the history of cinema, few films have been as successful as The Godfather. Francis Ford Coppola's gangster epic set a new standard not just for movies about the mafia, but for movies in general. Although, if you talk to the people who made it, The Godfather's prospects for success were far from assured. In fact, before its release, they were pretty bleak.
24: 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The movie's not going to work. You gotta get rid of those guys. It's a disaster.
23: Then Leave the Gun, Take the Cannoli, my co-host Mark Seal and I strip back the varnish of movie history and talk to never-before-heard-from sources to get at what really made the process so arduous. Leave the Gun, Take the Cannoli is based on my co-host Mark's best-selling book of the same title. And on this show, we call upon his years of research to help unpack the story behind The Godfather's birth from start to finish. We sift through innumerable accounts, many of them conflicting, and try to get to the truth of what really happened. Leave the Gun, Take the Cannoli features new and archival interviews with Francis Ford Coppola.
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1: Well, the fight against AI data centers in New Jersey continues, and God bless you, New Jersey. You're showing the rest of the country what you're supposed to do. Anytime there is even the threat of an AI center coming to a community, the communities rise up, and the latest community to do so is in Nutley. There's an 11-acre parcel of land on Route 3 that has advertised a 65-megawatt site with zoning approval. Now, although a lot of the board of commissioners and a lot of the people in the city have said, look, it will not be an AI data center, they have a sign up that says it would be applicable for a data center.
3: Of course.
1: At the same time, they're saying, no, there's not going to be a data center. So they had a commissioner meeting, and it was packed. But here is political speak, Curtis. You know this language, so let me tell you the answer. When they claimed over and over again, there's not going to be a data center, there's not going to be a data center, this is what Mayor John V. Kelly III said to them. As of this time, We don't have a pending application for a data center before this board. Does that sound like a no to you?
0: No. No, that's very nebulous, right? Very nebulous. Which means we know that these AI companies who hide behind LLCs and look to buy residential property rather than commercial and industrial property, which is a lot more expensive, have already reached out and done whatever they could to reach those people who make these decisions at a local level, a regional level, a county level, and even a state level. The state now has put the brakes on through your helicopter pilot governor. She finally woke up, you know, blaming half in the bag Murphy, who really sold out New Jersey on this. He gave them sweetheart deals. Now we see that Hochul is ready to put the brakes on New York. A lot of development upstate and out in Long Island. The AI data filing centers. But I'll tell you, if you watch World Cup, and Nancy and I, we watched England versus Norway. Because naturally, we depicted all the cheating on behalf of England versus Norway. We'll talk about that later on in the week, as the FIFO from president is in a lot of trouble with his own committee people. The unbelievable quality of the AI companies' advertisements to try to lure you in. This is going to be good for you. Don't fear these AI data filing centers are going to create jobs. It's going to be bucolic. You see the deer and the doe prancing. You see the birds and the bees frolicking. You say to yourself, oh, my God, what a propaganda campaign. And obviously, they got a lot of eyeballs watching. But they're not going to be able to fight off local people who understand, A, who's paying the water rates because they're already high? Who's going to pay the electrical rates? They're already high. And worse yet, what I've constantly said, and who is that? Steve
1: the sound,
0: Moore.
1: Right?
0: Steve Moore. Remember Steve Moore was the first.
1: Yeah.
0: Oh, you're making nonsense. There's no noise. And all the bots kept calling it, oh, there's no noise. Everywhere you go where there's one functioning, constant. Constant.
1: Yeah, and Nutley, I'm going to give a suggestion to the people of Nutley. You're fighting the wrong battle. Yeah, many communities, 11 communities in New Jersey now, have asked for a ban on these. That's what you should be pushing for. I know you're against big forces. I know there's a lot of money being spent in New Jersey to silence you, but that's what you should be fighting for. And what you should be fighting for that has already been turned down by your governor, who claims she went on MSNBC, or MS Now they call it now, saying, guess what? I fight AI more than anyone in the country. No, if you fought AI more than anybody in the country, you'd have at least a moratorium, which is what, guess what, Curtis? They're now pushing for in New York. There's going to be a bill that is introduced asking for a one-year moratorium until they can come up with some regulations for the data centers. And Senator Kristen Gonzalez is the sponsor of that.
2: I'm strongly...
4: New York uses 31,000 megawatts on average a year. So that would be equivalent to adding about a third of New York State onto the grid. And knowing that we are already at the point where we might have rolling blackouts, there is certainly no way that we can accommodate this scale and this widespread need for energy for these hyperscale data centers.
1: Right. So what she's asking for is something extremely reasonable. Said, wait a second, we're moving way too fast. We're moving fast. Let's just stop it. Stop it for a year so it can be studied. I'm not saying no. I'm just saying there's got to be better ways to power this rather than putting a burden on your community.
0: Oh, yeah, and the AI data filing center lobbyists, of which there are many, and they're making millions and millions of dollars. They go house to house, door to door. They look at all the community organizations, whether you're Kiwanis, Rotarians, you know, good philanthropic charities, and they say, we're going to make a donation. What do you need? Tell us what you need. We're here to help. So all of a sudden, if you're not familiar with the damage that an AI data filing center can do to your community, how it's going to cause water rates to go up, water you may not even have, electricity rates, and this incessant sound, you might actually be lured in by these sugar daddies who just want to lure you in and then drop the guillotine on you. And then once it's up and running, nothing you can do.
1: There's going to be more money spent by the AI industry in this election coming up in the midterms and then watching the presidential election than any other industries. But do not be swayed. Hold your ground.
0: Good advice. Meantime, up next, oh, man, I have vertigo again. Trump versus Iran. They're trading trash talk and they're trading missile attacks. We'll give you an update. It's 8 o'clock, but first the news.
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2: It's 71 degrees at 8 o'clock. Good morning. I'm Daria Albinger. A cluster of Legionnaires' disease cases on the Upper East Side is still growing with more than 50 confirmed. The health department will hold a virtual town hall tonight to discuss what's being done to mitigate it. And now the bacteria that causes the illness has been found on the Upper West Side, too.
5: The Artsley on Central Park West in the 90s decided to test their cooling tower, even though the Legionnaires outbreak has been confined to the Upper East Side. When they found the bacteria that causes the disease, they notified residents saying they plan to flush out and disinfect the hot water system Thursday. New York City has ordered 31 East Side buildings that have tested positive to do the same. There are more than 50 confirmed cases, no deaths, and no cases reported on the Upper West Side. Sarah Lee Kessler, WOR News.
2: President Trump says Lindsey Graham was like family to him. Mr. Trump says he spoke to the South Carolina senator just before he died.
6: The sudden death of Republican Senator Lindsey Graham shaking Washington like and reverberating around. There was perhaps no Republican senator closer to President Trump, calling Graham a true American patriot, saying he spoke to the senator on the phone the night he died. Graham arrived in Congress in the 1994 Republican wave, making a name for himself in the impeachment of President Bill Clinton.
2: ABC's Jay O'Brien. Iran is striking back after the latest round of U.S. attacks, launching airstrikes on U.S. bases in several Gulf countries. They're in response to the latest round of U.S. strikes. Two people are in the hospital after a car slammed into a deli in Brooklyn. Police say it happened yesterday morning in Carroll Gardens when two vehicles collided on Henry Street. Well, Jay-Z's concert was supposed to start at 8 p.m., but it didn't until after midnight this morning. The show was delayed by a security breach. Crowds without tickets stormed the entrances and officials locked it down. 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
7: I'm Bernie Butter with your WOR traffic. An overnight crash involving an overturned box truck still there. Westbound side of 78 as you head in through Bedminster between exit 26 Rattlesnake Bridge Road and exit 24 for Route 523. The left lane continues to be blocked with this incident. Eastbound delays as well as you pass by. It's rubbernecking, making the trip on the Bell westbound extra busy into Lefferts Boulevard. And we're seeing delays on the cross Westchester as you travel eastbound into exit 4. There was a crash. And then again into exit 9 for the Hutch. That ramp is partially blocked off with a stall. 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
3: Hi, meteorologist Ray Stidjik with the WOR forecast from the Weather Channel. A little bit more of a southwest flow means more heat, more humidity over the coming days, and a heat advisory starts at noon tomorrow through Wednesday evening. A few clouds, a mostly sunny sky today, 85. Tonight, mainly clear. City, 70. Suburbs, a little bit cooler in the 60s. Here comes the heat on a southwest breeze tomorrow. Hot, humid, close to 95. Heat index close to 100. Upper 90s Wednesday. Heat index over 100 with sunshine. Thursday, Friday, more sunshine. Highs will be in the low 90s. Currently 70 at WOR.
2: The Yankees took down the Nationals 5-3. Mets fell to the Red Sox 3-2 in 10 innings. All-Star Week kicks off tonight with the Home Run Derby. Yankees first baseman Ben Rice will represent the American League. And the World Cup semifinals are set. Spain takes on France tomorrow. Argentina and England play on Wednesday. Winners meet Sunday for the championship at MetLife. Next news, 8:30 bulletins at once. I'm Daria Albinger on 710 WOR.
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0: Oh boy. I have vertigo again. Iran versus Trump. Trump versus Iran. An Ayatollah who is heard from but not seen. We call him Ayatollah Jr., who promised death and destruction against the United States. And more importantly, an eye for an eye, tooth for a tooth. You took out my daddy. You took out our leaders. We're coming for you, Trump. That was evidenced in some of the banners that accompanied the body of the Ayatollah Sr. before he took a dirt bath. And here was Trump. Trump was saying that the Straits of Hormuz is open after the United States hit, just in one night alone last night, 140 targets. They targeted missile and drone sites, naval assets, ammunition storage facilities, communication networks, surveillance locations. Meantime, Iran was meeting with Oman, trying to negotiate how to divide up the Straits of Hormuz. They're saying, no, no, the Straits of Hormuz are closed. And then they started firing missiles. I don't know where they're getting these missiles from, but this time it included Jordan, Kuwait, Oman, Qatar, UAE, Bahrain, anywhere that Americans have been or that they have any kind of military or intelligence presence. So it seems we're locked in this stalemate again. And the president said, and this is what is baffling to me, I don't think he's lying here, but I think they're two different stories. We don't know who the shot callers in Iran is. Because he said, even though the rhetoric was hot and heavy the last few days, negotiations over the weekend were all but settled, with Iran supposedly surrendering to all of the president's demands. They agreed to a deal yesterday, a perfect deal for us. No nuclear, no this, no that, no nothing. They gave us everything. And then after all that, they left the room. They nodded their heads. And within an hour, they started shooting drones at the cargo container ships going through the Straits of Hormuz, hit the Cyprus-flagged one, hit two more. And then we had to retaliate. So, man, I'm sorry, Larry. I just have vertigo from all these twists and turns.
1: Well, it seems like we think we're close over and over again, but we're obviously not talking to the right people. It seems like the people that talk to us want a deal, and they are saying yes to almost everything we're asking for, but then they go back and they're told by the radicals, no, that's not going to happen. We hate America. We want to kill Donald Trump and death to America. And especially after the funeral, the furor in Tehran, you have people on the streets still chanting death to America. So I think we might have made a mistake by taking out not only the leadership, but then the second string, because now we have some crazies that are running the government and an Ayatollah that, as you pointed out, we don't even know if he's alive or not. By the way, there were fresh strikes overnight. So there was 140 over the weekend. We don't know how many happened last night. There was another trade of fire. You know, we do 140, they do 10 or 15. So even though they have some missiles left or they're getting some missiles from somebody else, they're not plentiful, and I would think they're going to run out pretty soon. The most important thing is that the Straits of Hormuz are now a problem, and there's less ships going through. They're afraid to go through. The United States is saying, look, we're going to protect you. We're going to protect you. But the insurance companies are saying that's not enough. We're not going to take this chance. So two ships have been fired on from Yemen. And so it sounds like the Houthis are now involved in firing at some of these ships. So it's not stopped, but it is slowed dramatically. And Iran has now made the other claim, the claim that they've made before, they've made again, that they own the Straits of Hormuz. It's not international waterway. It is ours. So you're right, Curtis. We seem to be going the wrong way in this. But as Donald Trump has said all along, there's two ways to finish this. We can negotiate a settlement, which is what he preferred, or we can just rain hell on you and try to get you to bend the knee to us. It sounds like we are now at plan two. Although, here's the funny thing. There's still talks going on. There were talks that happened yesterday. There's still talks going on. We're just not there. So it seems like Pakistan is now representing us and then passes along to us what they're being told they would do. But again, Curtis, it doesn't seem to matter what comes out of those talks. It never seems to be true.
0: No, and it seems like now there's a desire for vendetta, blood feud, eye for an eye, tooth for a tooth. The president and his administration should not at all be shocked that the Iranians would want to target him for assassination. They've done this before. In fact, we discussed Butler right before Timothy Crooks, who nobody knew, still haven't, we haven't figured out what was his relationship in attempting to assassinate the president running for office then in the fields of Butler. But that the Ayatollah had issued a fatwa, remember, like 10 days before? And apparently the Secret Service never informed the president that he was under a death threat. So we know the Iranians have done this before, but should we be shocked after we've basically wiped out all their leaders? Lo and behold, Iran would want to, if they could, assassinate the president. So this is the other twist and turn I don't understand.
1: Yeah, here's the interesting... Oh, I'm sorry. Yep. I cut you off.
0: The president received a gift from Qatar, a brand new 747, to replace the old Air Force One. It turns out that because the fighting resumed, the Secret Service made the determination, hey, you know, it's a beautiful jet. It's got more space. You know, it provides you access to do more things. But defensively, it's not top notch. If Iran should try to shoot it out of the sky as it was flying back to the United States or to Europe. And so they decided to switch to the old Air Force One. Good. You know, we want to protect our president and his cabinet and all the officials on that trip. Now, the Trump administration is suing the New York Times because they leaked that information. They have Kash Patel, FBI, doing a deep dive. You know they're not going to give up their sources. I think that information was good because it was protecting the president, who may have decided stubbornly, no, we're going to use this new 747. But the Secret Service then weighed in and said, no, Mr. President, it's just too dangerous. You know, there's missiles flying back and forth. All it takes is one missile.
1: Yeah, the information protected the president. The leak of that information was horrendous. And it's not the New York Times they're really going after, if you read what they're talking about. They want to find out who leaked. And they've already made the request, and they've been turned down. That's who they want to get, because that's a national security problem. And if you're talking about a plot to kill the president and you're leaking that out, you should be in jail. So this, I believe, is extremely serious. They've made the point over and over again. This is not about the New York Times. It's not about their reporters. It's about who had that information and leaked it.
0: Oh, yeah.
1: We want those names because it is a national security problem. Prerogative of ours, and it's ultimately a plot to kill the president, and we have a right to know who leaked that information.
0: As you know, the Obama administration did the same thing. You know, they always threatened journalists, we need to know which leaks of ours provided you for the information that made page one. The other thing is, there are four nuclear weapon sites. Two of them cannot function at all because those B-2 stealth bombers just blasted them to smithereens. But there are two others now. They're claiming that from Space Command, they're noticing that there's movement in and out of them. They haven't been totally damaged. I just suggest, because there's nobody living around these places, you know, they're in rural areas, that if, in fact, you're worried about that because you're watching trucks go in and out and personnel in the two sites that weren't completely obliterated, send the B-2 stealth bombers in, finish the job in the two other sites. You know, the fact is, if that is our concern, nuclear weapons, yeah. Nobody wants to see them with nuclear weapons, then just complete that job.
1: They're going to. A good suggestion, though. I think they're probably ahead of you on this, but I have a feeling they're holding off right now because they don't have absolute confirmation. But you're right. They should just go in and just take the chance to do it. Listen, this is not where any of us wanted to be, but you can't say that we did try to get a settlement. The problem here is now that he has to think about domestic policy and what is going at home, not only gas prices, but the midterm elections going on. So what the only problem about us bombing again is he now is up against a deadline. So you're going to see massive bombing in the near future, massive bombing, because he has to end this. He knows now they're not going to talk. He knows now they're not serious. So, Curtis, he's got to bring them to their knees.
0: Well, I'll tell you what, in 79, remember when we started this, when the Ayatollah's people took the hostages at the embassy in Tehran, I remember people were wearing buttons, "Let's send Rambo to Iran." I mean, that was popular. The Iron Sheik versus Sergeant Slaughter in the old WWF. And then remember, the Beach Boys hit Barbara Ann. It was turned into the song Bomb Bomb Iran by Vince Vance and the Valiants, and then used by John McCain, who actually sang it in one of his campaign events in 2008 when he was running for president against Barack Obama. I have a feeling we're going to be returning to that.
1: Yes, I think we're already there. Hey, how would you like to take a flight and then see someone almost sucked out of the airplane? Sounds like a movie, doesn't it? No, it really happened. And we'll tell you where it happened, how it happened, and what the airline has to say in response when we come right back. Plus, a chance to see Lynyrd Skynyrd and Foreigner next.
7: I'm Bernie Butter with the WOR traffic. The crash on 78 that happened during the overnight, it's still there. It's an overturned box truck was carrying fruit. Ongoing cleanup there, westbound 78, exit 26 to exit 24. You got that left lane knocked out, and there are rubbernecking delays on the eastbound side as you pass by the crash. At the GW Bridge, not bad. 20 to 25 upstairs, 10 to 15 lower. Your link is about 25. You're still about 35 minutes for either approach in at the Holland Tunnel because of earlier issues. Traveling on the cross, Westchester, delays in Harrison, eastbound 287, the ramp to the Hutch partially blocked off with an accident there. It's been there for a while. And if you're making the trip on the stretch of the Cross Island, southbound by Northern Boulevard, at least one lane's blocked with a crash. On Long Island, there's a stall eastbound Southern State at Wantagh Avenue. Our next traffic update's in 15 minutes. Now let's take a look at the WOR Weather Channel forecast.
3: Mild morning and dew points not quite there yet, so not all that humid, but it's going to start here as we head on through tomorrow. Wednesday, the hottest day this week, and then Thursday, Friday, all those days starting tomorrow above 90 degrees. Heat advisory will kick in at noon tomorrow through Wednesday evening, 9 o'clock. Sunshine, some cloud today, should do about 85. 70 tonight, in and around the city, mainly clear. Suburbs will be a bit cooler. Sunny and hot, mid-90s tomorrow. Heat index close to 100. Wednesday, upper 90s with sunshine. Heat index 100 to 105. Thursday and Friday, sunshine, low 90s. Currently 70 at WOR. I'm meteorologist Ray Stajic. Now, here's Daria with a check of today's top stories.
10: Good morning, Ray. Jay-Z's Yankee Stadium concert was delayed until midnight last night. We'll tell you why. The Legionnaires' disease outbreak on the Upper East Side continues to grow. And remembering Senator Lindsey Graham. Those stories and more coming up on 710 WOR.
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2: Just imagine this. You're on a plane. You're taking a flight. You have a great vacation coming up. You're leaving from Greece to go to Germany. And early in the flight, a window dislodges and pops off. And that happened on a flight from Greece on Friday to Germany, and a man got sucked out. Luckily, he didn't fit through the window, so he was just stuck with half of his body outside the plane, taking in all of that wind coming at him because of how fast the plane was coming, and his wife grabbing onto his legs to try to make sure the rest of him doesn't squeeze out of there, and to try to get him back in so he doesn't die. Finally, other people helped, and they dragged the man back in. He had burns. He's alive. He was conscious. So thank God that happened. I'm talking about Malta Air, by the way, which is a subsidiary of Ryanair, which is the low-cost Irish carrier. So in many of these things, you get what you pay for. Here's what's amazing about it. This is not the first time it's happened. You remember that? Back in 2018, it happened in this country. Same thing. On a Southwest airline in 2018. In that, another window dislodged and came open, and the person died.
3: Well, no, it's interesting. You mentioned Southwest Air. I first came across Ryanair at Gatwick Airport. You know, that's the secondary airport way outside of London. Heathrow is the main airport. I and the Guardian Angels were being detained with Eritreans, Ethiopians, Somalians to be deported because the House of Commons did not want Guardian Angels. That eventually didn't happen. But while we were there waiting endless hours, I noticed these planes going back and forth, Ryanair. So I asked the Brit, what's that? Oh, this is the Irish. You know, this is based on the American Airlines, Southwest Airlines, low budget, yeah. You know, no frills, no business class. No, you grab what your seating is at that point, no meals. And then they just blew up. There's 600 Boeing 737s now. They fly to 40 countries, Europe, North Africa, the Middle East, 230 destinations. And you got to say to yourself, wow, for them in Europe, this was a successful remedy the high cost of airline travel.
2: It's low cost, but you get what you pay for. Hey, we got a lot of talkbacks waiting. Can we go?
4: Yes. I hate to say it, but I'm with Curtis the Catman on this one. Lindsey Graham was a warmonger, and it was for the war machine, industrial machine. Lindsey Graham was just a politician who would say anything, anytime, anywhere.
2: Lindsey Graham never started one war. Not one. But I have not heard the same thing about Barack Obama, who killed 4,000 people in drone strikes, and he's considered like a national hero. Everybody loves President Obama. He ordered it, and guess how many Americans died? 4 were in those airstrikes. He killed Americans, which is constitutionally never supposed to happen. They're supposed to have a trial. You don't just execute
3: them. Did Lindsey Graham speak out against that? Or did he high-five Barack Obama?
2: No,
3: yeah,
2: absolutely.
3: Kill.
2: But he didn't. He absolutely spoke out against them. Lindsey Graham wouldn't do that, but we all forget that, right? Lindsey Graham just had an opinion. It didn't kill anybody.
5: You guys, it's definitely a very sad time in history, what happened to Lindsey Graham. I'm going to miss his mellow voice, his southern charm, his colloquialism. He was a man of justice over that Brett Kavanaugh case. He would always be a lawyer first and seek justice.
2: Yeah, and a colonel in the Air Force, and you're right, he took care of his family when his parents died. He is a great and honorable man. Let's talk about the data centers in New Jersey.
6: You guys, with your data centers and AI, stop complaining. You know what? You're NIMBYs. You're NIMBYs. Curtis, you know what a NIMBY is. If not, you can look it up. I know Natalie knows. Just relax. It's like when they were putting cell towers all over the place, everybody was complaining about that. You know? Just calm down.
2: You want to take this one?
3: Yeah. Hey, guy, why don't you welcome them into your neighborhood, your community, and then when you hear the incessant grind, tell me, what are you going to do, wear earplugs? Oh, it doesn't bother me. My electric rates are going up. Doesn't bother me. My water rates are going up. Doesn't bother me. Easy for him to say. But meantime, let's give away some tickets. Sweet.

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1: Morning, guys. He's got 99 problems, and the start time was one. Jay-Z's final concert of his limited residency at Yankee Stadium last night was supposed to start at 8 o'clock, but he didn't take the stage until after midnight. It was due to a security breach when a crowd without tickets stormed the entrances. Iran is retaliating after the latest round of U.S. airstrikes. The Revolutionary Guard says the strikes targeted U.S. bases in Kuwait, Bahrain, Jordan, Oman, and Qatar. Legionella bacteria has been found in a co-op on Manhattan's Upper West Side. That's the bacteria that can cause Legionnaires' disease. The Ardsley in the 90s on Central Park West plans to flush out and disinfect the hot water system on Thursday. There are more than 50 cases now on the Upper East Side. President Trump says Senator Lindsey Graham was like a member of his family. The South Carolina senator died Saturday evening after a brief and sudden illness. Graham was 71. Next news, 9 o'clock bulletins at once. I'm Daria Albinger on 710 WOR.
2: All right, we want to congratulate Stuart from Flushing. 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
0: Well, lo and behold, a lot of Jews will be listening to what we talk about up next, Larry, and want to take a menorah and impale themselves. Zoran Mondami, according to an AP poll, is more popular in the United States amongst Jews than Bibi Netanyahu. We'll break that down for you up next. I know. Oy vey. Well, get ready. Meantime, it doesn't matter whether you support Israel or you support the Palestinians. One problem that everybody has is theft of messages and information. I tell you, this morning on my way here to WOR, I stopped two guys from stealing mail out of a mailbox, you know, with those sticky drops. Going to hit them so hard, their mother would feel the vibrations. But for all of you, it oftentimes comes through receiving spam text messages, deceptive emails. 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Scammers only text and email you when they have your info. 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
3: I'm Bernie Biter with your WOR traffic in Elmsford on the cross Westchester. Expect delays heading eastbound between exit 3 and exit 4. There is a crash along the left side of the roadway. Also along 287 eastbound, the ramp to the hutch. That's going to be partially blocked off with a stalled vehicle. You got a broken down vehicle eastbound cross Bronx. The ramp to Jerome Avenue partially blocked at the George Washington Bridge right now. 30 minutes inbound, upper 15, lower. Lincoln's 25. The Holland's 30 to 35 minutes. And we continue to have at least one lane blocked in Bedminster. Westbound 78 overturned box truck happened several hours ago heading into exit 26. 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Our next traffic update's in 15 minutes. Now let's take a look at the WOR Weather Channel forecast.
4: A big ridge building back in. More heat coming. Maybe not as hot as our last heat wave. Might not get triple digits, but pretty darn close. Some clouds and sunshine this morning, mostly sunny, 85 later today. Tonight, mainly clear and mild. A little more humidity around 70, 60 suburbs. Sunny, hot, and humid tomorrow, 95. Heat index close to 100. Wednesday, hottest day of this run. Sunshine, upper 90s. Heat index near 105. Thursday, Friday, low 90s and mostly sunny. Right now, 70 at WOR. I'm meteorologist Ray Stajic.
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12: Curtis Sliwa, Larry Menti,
13: 710 WOR.
0: So, Larry, a poll was released over the weekend. I know many Jewish friends that I've had. I said, well, what do you think of this poll? And they say, oy vey, oy vey. During the election cycle in the Democratic primary, Zoran Mamdani received 30% of the Jewish Democrats who were registered to vote. He then equaled that in the general election against me and Andrew Cuomo. So that percentage held pretty firm. So now a new poll was put out, and this is what is causing some Jews to want to grab a menorah and impale themselves. They can't believe this. U.S. Jews have a more favorable view of Zoran Mamdani than Bibi Netanyahu. 39% of U.S. Jews have an unfavorable view of Zoran. 59% of U.S. Jews have an unfavorable view of Bibi Netanyahu. So in terms of favorability, 42% of the Jews who were asked the question support Zoran, 32% support Bibi. 70% find Trump unfavorable, 29% find Trump favorable, 70% find Trump unfavorable, 29% find Trump favorable. That's what I've been telling Bruce Blakeman's people, is

0: are now opposed to Bibi Netanyahu. And we're not talking about Gentiles. We're not talking about the anti-Semites on the far left or the far right. We're talking about Jewish people themselves. Okay, we'll come up with that momentarily. But anyway, the point is that the arguments about Zohran Mamdani, his support is growing amongst Jews. Now, the Orthodox and the Hasidim will say, well, that's not us. You know, those are more secular Jews. Doesn't matter. A Jew is a Jew. If you're born of a Jewish mother, you are a Jew. They like to bisect and dissect. Oh, but you're really not Jewish. Hey, that much of a figure, 42% of Jews across America are more in favor of Zohran Mamdani than the 32% who are more in favor than Bibi Netanyahu.
1: As the president gets along so well with Zohran, he's had him to the White House twice. Now they're in solidarity. We both hate Bibi. The world hates Bibi. I hate Bibi. Nobody likes Bibi.
0: This is his problem. And I think it would behoove, although we don't determine who the next prime minister of Israel is, that's their business in Israel, that's their form of democracy, the parliamentarian form. I think it behooves them, after 20 years of Bibi, to send him into retirement and find somebody else to lead the country. Because who would have ever thought this, Larry? I mean, this goes beyond comprehension.
2: Yeah, and I want to point out, because these polls, sometimes you look at them and you think, well, that's suspect. And many, many times it is. This is the Associated Press. And the Associated Press, along with the University of Chicago, it is a highly respected poll. There's, if you look at all of the sites that rate bias on these polls, this is even. It's not rated bias Democrat or Republican. So get that out of your mind, because many times when a poll doesn't say what you want it to say, you just toss it aside as a bias poll. One of the fascinating things about it, they asked other questions as well. So the people that didn't like Netanyahu, it wasn't because of Gaza. It wasn't because of that at all. Many of them supported what was going on in Gaza. So that wasn't it at all. And it wasn't because of, you know, anything about genocide. It wasn't about Israel being too military. It certainly wasn't about Iran, because the attack on Iran is extremely popular. So Israel is popular. The actions they've been taking are popular. But Benjamin Netanyahu's not popular.
0: Yeah, he's been there too long. This would happen to anybody, Larry. Put aside, I don't like Benjamin Netanyahu. But anytime a leader is in power for 20 years, and what he did, he used to be a moderate, but in order to stay in power, he made these relationships with the far, far right. You know, that's part of putting your cabinet together, these smaller parties. So you now have the Secretary of Defense, this guy named Katz, who speaks as if he speaks with authority on behalf of Israel, talks about endless war, talks about a one-state solution, move the Palestinians out of the West Bank. I mean, it's content. People are like, enough.
2: Well, here's what's really fascinating is the elections are going to take place now.
0: Yes.
2: On October 27th, the Knesset, where he lost, you think he's lost power among the people and popularity among the people. He's also lost popularity among some of the people in Israel in power, including in the Knesset, which is their parliament, and they have voted to have elections now on October 27th. So what's really important, and what I'd love to see, and I'm going to try to find, if I can find it, is his popularity in Israel right now. If it's negative, if it's under 50%, this is going to be an election to watch.
0: Yeah. And more importantly, to Republicans out there, stop knocking yourself out thinking the Jews are going to vote for Republicans. Some will, most won't. They're Democrats. Many of them are birth Democrats. They're not going to change their mind. They vote Democratic. Spend your time with other groups who are more likely to change because of the events that have nothing at all to do with the Palestinians or Israel. Unfortunately, our national elections, Larry, going into the midterms, in many of these districts, the number one issue is what is your position on Israel or the Palestinians, even though it has nothing to do with that congressional district, nothing. So we're getting away from affordability, cost of living, all the things that local voters are interested in. It becomes a litmus test. Are you for Israel or are you for the Palestinian cause? And I'm saying that's crazy. Just like it was crazy that this

0: mayoral election became all wrapped up in that issue, which, as you notice, I participated very rarely in because I wanted to focus on the basics of what a mayor has to do.
1: I just found a recent poll in Israel. It shows 58% support that want him to stay in office. Only 35% are against him. So now we know why they're going to hold elections, because
0: yes.
1: I'm sure he looked at the same exact polls.
0: All right, up next, oh, it's Natalie Migliori. I was trying to convince her to go into those water towers and go swimming because she's a swimmer. We'll find out what her reaction is to that offer, but also what she was doing in the streets earlier today, asking New Yorkers about the average rent now in New York City that is going to knock your eyeballs out.
2: I'm Bernie Vider with your WOR traffic. If you're traveling on the westbound side of the Cross Bronx, you're going to see delays into Sheridan Boulevard and eastbound by Jerome Avenue. That ramp still partly blocked off with a crash. Really not impacting the George Washington Bridge too badly. It's only 25 minutes for that upper level and 15 for the lower level. The Lincoln is down to 15 and the Holland still about 25 to 30 minutes. On the Bell Parkway westbound, you're busy to JFK Expressway and into Lefferts Boulevard. And expect slowdown southbound Cross Island by Northern Boulevard. The left lane is knocked out with a crash. 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
3: Mild morning and dew points not quite there yet, so not all that humid, but it's going to start here as we head on through tomorrow. Wednesday, the hottest day this week, and then Thursday, Friday, all those days starting tomorrow above 90 degrees. Heat advisory will kick in at noon tomorrow through Wednesday evening, 9 o'clock. Sunshine, some cloud today, should do about 85. 70 tonight in and around the city, mainly clear. Suburbs will be a bit cooler. Sunny and hot, mid-90s tomorrow. Heat index close to 100. Wednesday, upper 90s with sunshine. Heat index 100 to 105. Thursday and Friday, sunshine, low 90s. Currently 70 at WOR. I'm meteorologist Ray Stajic. Now, here's Daria with a check of today's top stories.
4: 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What delayed Jay-Z's Sunday show at Yankee Stadium? More Legionnaires' disease cases on the Upper East Side, and the city prepares for another heat wave. Those stories and more coming up on 710 WOR.
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12: Three staccato cries of Mayday and an eyewitness report of a mid-air explosion is about all that is known this morning of the British Columbia air disaster, which yesterday claimed 52 lives.
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0: So Natalie Migliori came in early today as part of the show prep and announced what the average rent in New York City is for a one-bedroom apartment. And I know my eyeballs rolled out of my skull, as did everyone else. Could you repeat that?
21: We would have had to bleep out your reaction if we had the raw reaction.
22: It's true.
21: He was like, so anyway, I never saw any, well, no, I've seen you set off. Never mind. I was like, I've never seen you set off like that, but that would be a lie. There's a study now out of the Corcoran Group that found median rent for an average apartment in Manhattan. These days, I guess we need drum rolls, has now reached a record $5,295. And wow, that's just median.
1: So that's just the average. There's some that are double that, right?
21: Right. There's studios start at $4,000 if you want a studio. If you want a door for a one bedroom, because that's...
1: You said start at. That's the average, though, right?
21: Right, yeah, the average. Okay. And then if you want a door for a one bedroom, because that's really what makes the change there, $5,400.
22: For a one bedroom.
21: For a one bedroom.
0: Oof. No amenities. No frills.
21: Correct.
0: Now, think of this, though. There are people who will chop up an apartment now and subdivide it up. And then the landlords, because we always consider the landlords, oh, they're such wonderful people, they're taking losses. They come and they collect once a week from people in those chopped up apartments in which four people would live in a place where normally maybe one or two would live.
21: Right. Well, you can walk into, and this was the case with my old apartment, you could walk into an apartment and you could tell right off the bat that it was at one point a studio, a very large studio that had been turned into a two bedroom. Wow. Right. So when people are hearing this $5,400 on average,
0: yes,
21: what are they saying? How are they reacting?
23: I think that's too high for most people.
24: That's insane. Yeah, that's too much.
25: That's insane. I would never do it. I will leave before I pay that much in rent, to be completely honest with you. Thankfully, my rent is not that much, but I feel sorry for the person who has to pay that. We need a place to live, you know? Especially some people who've been here all their lives. Moving out isn't maybe not necessarily their first thought, but how do they survive here?
26: It's really expensive, but we all want to live here, so we all have to do something extra.
21: Yeah, Manhattan reported more than 5,200 vacant apartments in June. That's up 6% from May, so vacancies are a little higher last month, but the vacancy rate is under 1.5% in Manhattan, with Corcoran saying supply is not meeting demand still. So people still want to come and go in this city. They still want to live here. In a city where the average household income is nearly $128,000, the median much lower at $79,000. How are people making it work?
2: Most have a roommate.
26: I have a partner, so we split rent.
3: I live like in a two-bedroom apartment for $2,400. I share it. I guess I'm lucky in that regard.
4: Well, right now I'm lucky, and I was able to rent talking with the landlord, so I'm living alone right now, and I have a rent control apartment, so easier for me. But most of my friends have roommates, yeah.
3: Work two jobs at a time.
5: I don't know. People have to have two or three jobs to pay their rent.
21: What do you think that people consider themselves lucky that they get to live with roommates?
1: I guess they're lonely.
0: I've had this conversation with my wife, Nancy. Went to law school, Brooklyn Law, before that, Stony Brook. She goes, that's why so many millennials are upset. They had to basically live in dormitories when they were going to school. And now, in order to afford an apartment, many of them have to take on roommates that they don't even know. Right. It's not like friends, you know, from college. Strangers, in order to afford the cost.
1: Right, and when you say have to, it's definitely have to. Because if you're saying it's 120-some thousand is the average salary after taxes, that's in the 80s, and they're paying $65,000 on average for rent,
21: right.
1: They can't make it. There's no way you can make it in this city or live unless you were able to split the cost of living.
0: Imagine how pissed off you would be after getting your 4 years at college, getting your degree, and then having to share your apartment with strangers that you don't even know.
22: That's even if you can do that.
21: Right.
22: Most people just have to go home and be in their childhood bedroom with mom and dad.
21: It's true.
1: Or not live in New York.
21: Correct. And everyone has a different reason for living in the city. Some justifying why they're even here, while others simply saying why they could really never live here.
26: At the end of the day, I'm just new here. I moved because of work, but I know there's a lot of people that need to move out, and that's the saddest part.
25: Oh, man. Yeah, it's a lot of people are just moving out. They're just moving somewhere cheaper. The city is just too expensive.
4: The quality of life is not as great, but it's mostly if you're single, you can, you know, and enjoy the city and also have a job and get to work. The transportation is pretty good.
7: I mean, I come in here every day and I work. I can't live here. I can't afford it.
1: Jeez.
21: Yeah. The second to last girl who was talking about being single and having all the amenities there, that's what people argue, right? It's that the world is your oyster when you live in Manhattan, in a sense, or in the city. They feel like they could get anywhere at any time. But it's expensive. It comes at a premium price.
1: Yeah, I'll tell you what. You should stay on this. This is a great topic. Just affordability. Because Remember, we have a mayor that ran on this. He was going to make the city more affordable. And it doesn't seem like we're anywhere close to that. Natalie Migliori is going to be back tomorrow morning at 8:50. When we come back, conspiracy theories abound over Lindsey Graham's death. 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
1: An iHeart radio station. It's 73 degrees at 9 o'clock. Good morning. I'm Daria Albinger. There's a virtual town hall meeting tonight on Legionnaire's disease, which is in an outbreak on the Upper East Side. And now the bacteria that causes it has been found on the Upper West Side, too.
2: The number of cases has grown to 59 in three zip codes on the Upper East Side, with 15 currently in the hospital. There's been cooling towers at 31 buildings ordered to be cleaned and disinfected following positive tests of Legionella bacteria. There's also now a building on the Upper West Side that's tested positive. Dr. Alster Martin is with the city's health department.
3: To be clear, for this cluster, Legionella bacteria is likely being spread by mist from a cooling tower in the outside air.
2: And he says residents in the impacted buildings can continue to drink, shower, and cook with the tap water. I'm Scott Pringle, WOR News.
1: The U.S. and Iran launched a new round of attacks on each other, and it's over the Strait of Hormuz. Iran says it's closed. The White House insists it's open.
4: These fresh attacks are coming amid mixed messages about the Strait of Hormuz. After targeting commercial ships in the critical waterway for days, Iran declaring it's closing the Strait of Hormuz. But President Trump says that's not the case. He insists that it is open. Reopening the Strait, of course, was at the heart of this memorandum of understanding that was intended to buy more time to negotiate a longer-term lasting nuclear deal, the issue at the heart of this conflict. But the two sides haven't even been able to get to that point amid these escalating back and forth strikes.
1: ABC's Mary Bruce. Flags are at half staff at the White House and on Capitol Hill in memory of Senator Lindsey Graham, the South Carolina Republican who President Trump says was like family to him, died Saturday night at the age of 71. SpaceX is planning a possible flight of its massive Starship rocket on Thursday. It would be the 13th test for the spacecraft, which will carry next-generation Starlink satellites into orbit. WOR News Time 9:02.
5: I'm Bernie Vider with your WOR traffic. Eastbounders on the Cross Bronx as you approach Jerome Avenue. That ramp is partially blocked off. It's a crash. George Washington Bridge delays not so bad, though. 20 to 25 there for the upper level. Only 10 to 15 for the lower. The Lincoln is down to 15 minutes, and you're about 25 to 30 in at the Holland Tunnel. 15 minutes Westchester County bound on the Tappan Zee Bridge. Now westbound 78, the left lane still blocked. It's that overnight crash by exit 26, Rattlesnake Bridge Road. It's an overturned box truck. It was carrying fruit, so there's a debris spill. And you got a crash on the southbound Cross Island into Northern Boulevard. 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Our next traffic update's in 15 minutes on 710 WO.
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8: I'm meteorologist Ray Stajic with the WOR forecast from the Weather Channel. There are a couple of isolated showers rolling through the Finger Lakes. I think that's where they'll stay. We'll see some clouds and sunshine today. 85 tonight, cleared out, dropped to about 70 degrees, 60 suburbs. Then heat advisory kicks in tomorrow through Wednesday evening. Sunny, hot, and humid tomorrow, 95, heat index close to 100. Hotter day Wednesday into the upper 90s, heat index just over 100. Right now, 73 at WOR.
1: The Yankees took down the Nationals 5-3. The Mets fell to the Red Sox 3-2 in 10. All-Star Week will kick off tonight with the Home Run Derby. Yankees first baseman Ben Rice will represent the American League. And the World Cup semifinals are set. Spain takes on France tomorrow. Argentina and England will play on Wednesday. Winners meet Sunday for the championship at MetLife. Next news, 9:30 bulletins at once. I'm Daria Albinger on 710 WOR.
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10: So last week we saw the evidentiary hearings involving the assassin of Charlie Kirk. Much of that done publicly with cameras in the courtroom to try to suppress not only Candace Owens, but so many others who just pumped the conspiracy clicks and make a lot of money. Well, the same conspiracy people, but different in scope, have seized on the unexpected death of Senator Lindsey Graham, who died when his aorta exploded. Turned out it was said that he had some coronary issues before that. But we know many famous people who have died from that. I mean, John Ritter probably being the most recent, Einstein, Lucille Ball. We can go through a whole host of them. When the aorta explodes, if you're not dealt with immediately, it's likely you will not survive that. But don't tell the conspiratorialists out there, because this is what they have done. There are a number of different streams. See if you can follow this, Larry. We know that Lindsey Graham celebrated his 71st birthday while visiting the Ukraine. He also met with Zelensky twice while he was there. And then before he left back to the United States and his apartment in Washington, D.C., he visited the special drone factory that the Ukrainians manufacture all their state-of-the-art drones. They have, like, all different gradations. And he even was photographed while holding one and smiling. But his last public words before his return were about this resolution, what he calls the Russian resolution to increase the sanctions that he was going to bring back to the United States. Would you be able to play those, Larry?
11: I've never been more optimistic than I am today, that we have the formula to end this war. Help Ukraine be more lethal. Let those supporting Russia to know it's going to be a price to be paid if you keep doing it.
12: So that is specifically about the weaponry. This is about the sanctions.
11: So when I get back to Washington, I'm going to go with Senator Blumenthal to the Republican, the Democratic leader, to see if we can find time to move this Russian sanctions package that would give tools to President Trump to help end this war.
12: Put the two bites together. One is giving more arms, including Patriot missiles, and the capability of them to make their own Patriot missiles. The seconds are sanctions against Russia, both things the Russians would not want.
10: Right, and apparently Putin has made Lindsey Graham public enemy number one to his empire. I did not know this until these conspiracies emerged around the death of Lindsey Graham. Apparently, Putin and the Kremlin had issued an arrest warrant in March of 2023. They put Lindsey Graham, United States Senator of South Carolina, on a wanted list by the Ministry of Internal Affairs, because he had done a video with Zelensky at the time, and it showed Graham saying that the Russians are dying, U.S. support for the Ukraine was the best money that we've ever spent. Now, that's March of 2023, and when the threats came from the Russians with the issuance of the arrest warrant, Lindsey Graham responded publicly, "I would wear the arrest warrant as a badge of honor. I'll see you, Putin, at The Hague, the international court." So obviously both sides were flexing then. And so now people are saying, well, look, we know the KGB. If you just go back to the paraphernalia that they had developed in the age of 007, James Bond. They claim that they have a gun where if I shot you, Larry, and the CIA has one too, it would enter your body. You would not feel it. You know, it could be done at a distance or a close range. You would not feel it, but it would cause your coronary situation to go haywire within hours and cause an implosion of the aorta. Now, you said, boy, that is really out of James Bond.
12: Yes.
10: Then the other one, this is the interesting one.
12: It's all kind of silly.
10: Because we know there are spies over in the Ukraine and Kiev for Russia, as the Ukraine has their spies in Russia. They're claiming that he might have shook the hands of somebody who has a ring on with a little needle that immediately inputs into your blood system a poison that would cause the implosion.
12: I get it.
10: Of your heart and aorta.
12: So you love conspiracy theories. Don't you even think this one is crazy?
10: Yeah, because I would have gone with the sushi one. I don't know if Lindsey Graham liked sushi, but remember, all of Putin's enemies, when he sends the KGB after them, they taint the sushi, right?
12: His father died of the same thing. That probably should tell you
10: right.
12: that it's genetic, and he's already had heart problems, and he just got off a flight from the Ukraine, so probably we should just go with the most likely output. You know what's really interesting to me, unless you're not done with the conspiracy theories?
10: No, no, it's just they're claiming, these are the conspiratorialists, that the timing of all this is very suspect.
12: Yeah, the timing is a problem right now in Washington because they can't lose a vote on anything. So you're going to see him replaced quickly. I don't think they'll do it before there's a funeral, but it's going to happen in the next couple of weeks. And the talk is there's a lot of names being thrown around. Let me give you the two most interesting. Nancy Mace wants it, and she is publicly pushing for it. I'm a conservative. I'm a Republican. Even I think Nancy Mace is a little crazy. So I'm not sure that they're going to do that. But the most fascinating name, I'll tell you who I think it's going to be. The most fascinating name, and the one I think would be great because he is from South Carolina, is the Treasury Secretary, Scott Bessent.
10: Ah, and he doesn't strike you as a Southerner either.
12: No. No, and you know Donald Trump loves him, and he's going to have a big say in this. McMaster is the one that gets to pick. And
10: so that's
12: he's,
10: the governor.
12: That's the governor. He's the one that gets to choose. They're still going to have a primary to see who runs in November, but whoever obviously gets chosen is going to have a leg up. I'll throw out one other name that I think you should look at that's not being talked about. If you go to the sites to try to figure this all out, Pamela Avet. I believe is how you pronounce her name. Pamela Avet is the lieutenant governor of South Carolina. And Trump loves her. I'm not sure he loves her more than he loves Scott Bessent. But it's going to be really interesting. This is going to happen in the next couple of weeks. But he needs somebody in there right now. If he wants to get the SAVE Act, if he wants to get sanctions, he's got to fill that seat as fast as he possibly can. Trust me, they're not only making arrangements for a funeral right now, this is being discussed constantly.
10: Absolutely. And the plot thickens with Mitch McConnell. There is now a picture showing him and his wife, the former transportation secretary, I believe for Bush 43. And she is sitting on the bed. And he is sitting erect. He does not appear to be sort of like falling out. He appears to be relatively helpful. But a lot of people are saying he's not a dead man walking. He's a dead man talking. They don't believe it because they think that that video and that photograph are the result of AI. They have not heard from doctors or anyone else who had a press conference. And this is how it's gotten.
12: I know. Nobody believes anything.
10: Right. But when you don't disclose, like we saw with Tom Kane Jr., when you're not up front, because there was video of him being transported out of his home back in June 11th. He's claiming that he fell. Now, he's fallen many times. And this time, though, it was serious. that it resulted in pneumonia. Well, yeah, when you go to hospitals, a lot of older people get pneumonia. That's why doctors oftentimes say, if you can avoid going to a hospital, don't go, because there's a very real chance you'll catch pneumonia. And that's why he was hospitalized, not so much for the fall, but the pneumonia. And I'm saying that's bullshnizzle.
12: Why?
10: Why didn't you come out right from the front, have your staff address it? You were missing in action. You've had problems before. We've seen you freeze up while doing a press conference. We've seen that you've fallen and you've injured yourself before. And it's time to just resign and allow the governor of Kentucky maybe to appoint someone in the interim and then have a primary to replace you. But my God.
12: He's not going to resign. He's going to probably, I don't think he's going to run again, but I don't think he's going to resign at all. I don't understand why people are now pushing for him to resign, but it is amazing. I looked it up. Over 300 senators have died in office since there's been a Senate. So they don't leave it. It's called America's Most Exclusive Nursing Home, and now you see why. So, no, Mitch McConnell's going to come back, and they need his vote, so I'm sure they're trying to get him back as quickly as possible. Did you hear this about the Legionella bacteria that causes Legionnaires' disease? It's now been found in 31 buildings. That's just the Legionella bacteria. We'll explain it all when we come back.
5: I'm Bernie Butter with your WOR traffic. That crash on 78 that happened during the overnight in Bedminster is still there, tying up the left-hand lane. This is westbound 78, exit 26 to exit 24. It has been there for several hours with eastbound rubbernecking delays as well as you pass it by. Meantime, if you're making the trip on the Staten Island Expressway, westbound the ramp to Western Avenue is very slow with truck traffic. That's the story as well on the Gothels Bridge. Heavy exiting delays with truck traffic coming out of New Jersey into Staten Island. GW Bridge, not bad. 10 to 15 for either level. Lincoln even better at 5 to 10. You're still about 25 minutes in at the Holland Tunnel and about 10 to 15 minutes Westchester County bound Tappan Zee Cuomo Bridge. Our next traffic update's in 15 minutes. Now let's take a look at the WOR Weather Channel forecast.
8: Seasonably warm today. Then here comes the heat and another heat wave. Doesn't look like we'll get to 100. We might Wednesday, but either way, we've got multiple days of 90 plus. Sunshine, some clouds today, 85. Tonight, mainly clear. City, 70 degrees, 60 suburbs. Sunny, hot, and humid tomorrow, 95. Feels like the upper 90s with a heat advisory that'll kick in. That'll last through Wednesday evening because Wednesday will be the hottest day of the week. Sunny, 98. Heat index just over 100. Right now, we're up to 73 WOR. I'm meteorologist Ray Stajic. Now here's Dario with a check of today's top stories.
13: 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Jay-Z's Yankee Stadium concert was delayed until midnight last night. We'll tell you why. The Legionnaires' disease outbreak on the Upper East Side continues to grow. 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

0: I'm going to give the city, I'm going to do something I rarely do and give the city and Mamdani some credit for getting ahead of this Legionnaires' disease outbreak. They have now tested 31 buildings in the area. They want to test 180, and they've found the Legionella bacteria in almost all of them, including the Guggenheim Museum. That is not cause for real concern, they say, right now. It still has to transmit into the Legionnaires' disease, and they're saying they want to disinfect all of those towers. But right now, they claim the original buildings have now been, it's been disinfected. There should be no more cases. So far, there's been 59 cases. They had a couple new ones, resulting in 15 hospitalizations and no deaths reported. But Curtis, that's kind of amazing that they found it in 31. So there was a potential of Legionnaires' disease in 31 other buildings, including the Guggenheim.
1: Oh, and the Altacacas are at it now. It was over on the Upper East Side that they were complaining from 72nd North to 96th Street. And now there's a case that apparently did a hop, skip, and a jump across over to the Upper West Side where I live with Nancy and all the cats. And now you watch the drumbeat as they're saying, well, what about our water towers? What do you think? Our water towers are not tainted with salmonella? So I have suggested, although she has not signed on to this, that Natalie Migliore, who fancies herself as an Olympic-style swimmer, be able to go up to one of the older water tanks. If you've ever seen the water tanks, some are modern.
0: Trying to kill her.
1: They're inconspicuous. Some are old. They're the old wooden towers, you know. They look like from the black and white movies, you know, when the steam engine would come in and the water would go into the engine and there would be kids swimming in the water tower. And have her swim around in one of those water towers. I've been up and I've seen them, and they have ladders on the outside and ladders on the inside. And give us an up-close and personal view of exactly what are in those water tanks. Because apparently, for some who have been up in those older water tanks, a lot of flotsam and jetsam that's floating around up there.
0: Yeah, I don't think she's going to do that. Hey, you want to get some talkbacks?
1: Absolutely.
2: The beat on the street that never disappoints. You know, it's funny about these college people and everybody saying, you know, what they're saying about affordability. You know, the world is your oyster. You can have anything. Yes. I guess they forgot to tell them to save some money. Put something in an account, something like the Trump account. You'll have money in the future. Oh, that's right. They don't teach that.
1: What the hell is he talking about? The Trump account is for children who are just coming into this world. These are young adults who've done 4 years of college. Some of them have a graduate degree. And according to Natalie Migliore, the median income, one bedroom now in New York City, all of New York City, $5,240 a month.
0: The medium rent. It's kind of ridiculous. No, it's not their fault. It's not their fault. They just got to find a job somewhere else.
3: Well, I bring a unique perspective to Senator Graham. I actually died of an aortic aneurysm, and they brought me back in September. It was crazy. Came out of the blue. No heart disease. Nothing. Didn't feel well. Went in, and that was it. So it's a very, very scary thing, but it's very, very rare. Yeah, no, I feel for them. It comes on like that.
0: Wow, that's amazing. So he was pronounced dead. I mean, I guess everything, all of his vitals went. I would love to hear from him again to ask him if there was anything, if it was all black, or if there's anything that he had when he was pronounced dead for a little bit.
1: I had a senior director of the Guardian Angels, international director, Sebastian Metz, who had an aorta explode in Denver. They stabilized him. They transported him to Stanford University Hospital. And when I visited him, he had tubes in every orifice of his body. He was purple. I didn't think there was any way he could survive. He's impaired now. You know, his speech is a bit slurred. He can remember things from a long time ago, but cannot remember things that happened just yesterday. And he takes all kinds of pills to keep him alive. But apparently, he never responded. The earliest signals, according to the doctor, was his feet were getting cold. he wasn't getting the blood into his legs and feet, and he just flipped it off.
0: Well, God bless him. I hope he lives a long life.
4: I've been a staunch Trump supporter from the very beginning, but now I'm starting to waver a little bit because I keep hearing from him, we made a deal. We made a deal. They're decimated. He keeps saying they're decimated. Their Navy is gone. Their Air Force is gone. Then what are they shooting us with if they have nothing? They're shooting us tit for tat. It's going back and forth. I just don't understand. I want clarity.
0: Well, they're not shooting us tit for tat. They obviously don't have as many missiles, but it's a good question, and I understand the sentiment. I mean, Trump has been overly optimistic, but I also think we don't know who we're dealing with. We have no idea who's in charge. That's the biggest problem.
5: I feel like Trump is committing political suicide here because he's flailing on this whole deal, okay, back and forth, deal on, deal off, deal on, deal off. Listen, the Iranians don't want to make a deal with the United States, okay? They want us dead, okay? Trump should tell Bibi to go in with the IDF, take care of them on the ground, end this once and for all because the IDF is more than capable to take care of the IRGC.
1: Really? The IRGC. You think Israel has its hands full right now with Hamas in Gaza, with Hezbollah in Lebanon, maybe Houthis starting up again? We don't know. You mentioned two cargo containers were missiles were fired at them in the Red Sea. So this isn't even the Straits of Hormuz. That would be a major undertaking. We haven't been willing to put boots on the ground in Iran. And I would suggest Israel not do likewise, because, boy, that would be an absolute mess. But up next, all the investigators, they are trying to bring out all... Well, before we go to that, we must go to Dario with the news.
6: Hey, Curtis, thank you for the honey buns today.
1: I can't wait to hear from all of our other colleagues here from iHeart.
6: I only took four boxes.
1: Yeah, well, the
7: wow!
1: Dario... The others have been grifting away.
6: I know. They're sneaking away with them. At least I'm telling you I'm taking them. You know? Thank you very much.
0: My four husband- boxes.
6: There's
0: man,
6: enough.
0: We have to have a limit. You got to put a sign up with a limit.
6: There is. I figure for all those newscasts when he didn't know my name, I deserve them.
0: Oh, that's a case.
6: There you go. All right. The residents of a building in the Bronx in the midst of a rent strike want Mayor Mamdani to take action. The tenants at 1187 Anderson Avenue started 6 months ago over what they're calling unanswered complaints about bed bugs, roaches and mice. An organizer says the pests have been an issue for years. At least 59 cases of Legionnaire's disease have been confirmed on the Upper East Side. And now Legionella bacteria, which causes it, has been found in the cooling tower of a condo on the Upper West Side. Kentucky Senator Mitch McConnell's office has released a statement following weeks of questions about his health. It includes a photo of the 84-year-old smiling and in a hospital chair. It says he was diagnosed with pneumonia after going to the hospital for last month, and the doctors won't let him return to work yet. The CDC is warning that measles is on the rise in the U.S., and it's spreading faster than it did last year. It's confirmed 2,231 cases as of July 9th, and that's just 60 shy of the total last year. On Wall Street, the opening bell has rung, and we were looking at a mixed market early on. The Dow is up 133 points. The NASDAQ is 165 points in the tank, and the S&P is down 15. Next news, 10 o'clock, bulletins at once. I'm Daria Albinger on 710 WOR.
1: Well, the gadfly Nick Shirley is in New York, and he's dinging up all kinds of Medicaid, Medicare fraud. We'll give you an update on that. But I must tell you, if you happen to be a business guy or a business gal, and maybe you took over your mom and pop shop and you've expanded it, you have a series of businesses with this extreme weather, I mean really hot inclement weather settling in before that flash flooding, your insurance policies may not be covering all the damage that's been done by this extreme weather. 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
7: I'm Bernie Butter with your WOR traffic on 280 as you travel westbound into exit 4. Crash activity along the left side of the roadway. Delays back from before exit 6. You still have a lane blocked on 78 westbound heading through Bedminster. That overturned truck crash that happened several hours ago. Westbound 78 by exit 26. The left lane is knocked out. You got some eastbound slowdowns as well as you pass by that crash. Now traveling on the New York State Thruway on the northbound side up by exit 16. It's construction. The right lane is shut. It's very busy. 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Our next traffic update's in 15 minutes. Now let's take a look at the WOR Weather Channel forecast.
8: Seeing a few clouds around, well north, a couple isolated showers, thunder showers, but they'll miss us past south of Albany. Sunshine, a few clouds today, 85. Tonight, 70 city, suburbs 60s, mainly clear, and a hot, humid Tuesday. And heat advisory kicks in 11 a.m. That's in effect until 8 p.m. Wednesday. Tomorrow's mid-90s will feel like the upper 90s, maybe 100. Hot and humid on Wednesday. Hottest day of the week, upper 90s. Heat index low 100s. Currently 73 at WOR. I'm meteorologist Ray Stajic.
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23: I don't know if you've been paying attention, but this all started in Minneapolis with Nick Shirley. You'll remember the independent journalist who went out and uncovered fraud, Medicare, Medicaid fraud, daycare centers that didn't have any children yet were billing millions of dollars to the government. Well, he's in New York now. But let me tell you, this young man, what he started, ever since he exposed Minneapolis, the Justice Department now has been on a jihad against some of the

0: situation, trying to break up all the Somalian-led theft of Medicare, Medicaid money, money for children's education, pre-K, and he just found fraudulent after fraudulent episodes involving that. Now in New York, when they started their investigation, they hit the Russian community, which is predominantly Republican, so they're being fair about this. And the Medicaid mills and Medicare mills and all the so-called doctors and the steerers. So, for instance, what is very common is the accidents, a slip and fall or a car accident, which all of a sudden you claim, oh, my God, I can't move my sacroiliac. You know, you steer to a doctor or a chiropractor. The insurance agent combats it and says, that's impossible. That's impossible. You've already had four or five cases, the same person. And it's just a mill situation. And now they got to go after other racial, ethnic, religious groups who likewise take advantage. So
1: yeah.
0: One group sees that you can bilk the system of billions, as you described, Larry. Then everybody puts their beak in the trough until they realize the people are going to be severely penalized. They're going to lose the cars. They're going to lose the mansions. They're going to be foreclosed upon, and they're going to end up going to jail.
1: Some of them are going to be deported too. It's not just the overbilling too. I mean, it is, the scam is plentiful with operations. One is just writing false prescriptions, and that's hundreds of millions of dollars in false prescriptions. But as you mentioned, Nick Shirley is in the city right now. I know you've met him once before. Remember, he was thrown out of California. They actually passed a law, the Anti-Nick Shirley Act, to try to get him out. And then they had the unmitigated gall to have a press conference about fraud in their state right afterwards and how they were going to go after it. So everywhere he goes, he gets attention and he gets action. This is him at a daycare center in Queens.
2: How come you guys billed for 7,000 people?
3: Do I have to tell you?
2: Well, you like $12.9 million on 7,000 patients, and you said there's not 7,000 patients.
3: I don't know.
2: Are you committing fraud? Like, are these numbers wrong?
3: Please, sir.
2: $12.9 million? That's a lot of money.
3: Leave.
1: Would you leave, sir?
0: Leave.
1: Would you leave?
0: Leave.
1: But the place was empty. You know, he's billing all of these. He says he has well over 100 children a day, and there's nobody in there. Then, guess who he was joined by? Dr. Oz.
4: Give me a rough idea. How many patients do you see here, do you think, today?
5: That's per day?
4: Yes.
5: Today?
4: Yeah.
5: We have the registered already, but hold on. I have a phone call. So
1: I have a phone call.
4: Sure. There's no one reading.
5: No, the 48th. Okay. Today, I'm not sure because you need...
2: just on average.
5: Yeah. Average. 50.
1: Yeah, there was nobody there. While they're there, there was nobody there.
0: Now, landlords rent the space, lease the space. They don't care as long as they get their money. So everybody turns a blind eye to this. And now it takes somebody like Nick Shirley getting the feds involved to try to recover money that's been stolen from us, the taxpayers, and try to put into place guardrails so this is not going to happen again. Because almost every neighborhood, you can see it. It's open. It's obvious. Once people see other groups can get away with it, then they start doing it to get away with it. It becomes a sort of, you're a migrant, it's the quickest way to make money.
1: But the numbers are billions and billions of dollars. That's amazing. That's horrible that is happening. Well, guess what? We have somebody here in the building, don't we, Curtis, that... maybe he jumped the turnstiles. Who knows? Chris, who sometimes fills in for Natalie, was at that Jay-Z concert when they were held outside for so long. We're going to be talking to Chris about his experience at the Jay-Z concert when we come back. Also, as someone, you know my background, right? I've worked in TV news all of my life. I've been a columnist. I've been in a lot of scenes where... it seems normal, but it can turn into an emergency. It can turn into a crisis in a second. So I know how quickly an ordinary moment can turn into an emergency. And absolutely, choking is one of those moments. It may be the most common And as you know, it can happen to anyone. I'm sure you've

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1: I'm Bernie Vedder with your WOR traffic. There is a crash in the Bronx. This is going to be on the Major Deegan northbound between Fordham Road and West 230th Street. Two right lanes are blocked. This accident involves that tractor trailer with very heavy slowdowns. In New Jersey, lots happening this morning. First off, Route 1, it is construction southbound by 287. You also have a crash in Paramus on Route 17 southbound by Midland Avenue. And 280 westbound, some accident activity by exit 4 for Eisenhower Parkway. And the ongoing issue along 78 westbound, crash happened during the overnight. Still have the left lane blocked by exit 26. 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Our next traffic update's in 15 minutes. Now let's take a look at the WOR Weather Channel forecast.
2: Seasonably warm today, then here comes the heat and another heat wave. Doesn't look like we'll get to 100. We might Wednesday, but either way, we've got multiple days of 90-plus. Sunshine, some clouds today, 85. Tonight, mainly clear. City, 70 degrees, 60 suburbs. Sunny, hot, and humid tomorrow, 95. Feels like the upper 90s with a heat advisory that'll kick in. That'll last through Wednesday evening because Wednesday will be the hottest day of the week. Sunny, 98. Heat index just over 100. Right now, we're up to 73 WOR. I'm meteorologist Ray Stajic. Now, here's Dario with a check of today's top stories.
3: 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What delayed Jay-Z's Sunday show at Yankee Stadium? More Legionnaires' disease cases on the Upper East Side, and the city prepares for another heat wave. Those stories and more coming up on 710 WOR.
4: Jesse Kelly,
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16: You know, Larry, we started off the morning show, the debate now between Mick Jagger, who's telling Bruce Springsteen, the two biggies out there, hey, you shouldn't be doing your political routine during the concert, just entertain. Meantime, the big story that was breaking that we were unaware of is that Jay-Z, who had his final concert out of the three in Yankee Stadium, had to delay it 4 hours because apparently people outside were trying to bum rush in while not having valid tickets. And lo and behold, who was there? Chris, producer of the Mark Simone Show and the substitute when Natalie is away. Chris, what was happening there?
17: It was effing chaotic. I got online at 7 p.m. I walked in at 8:30, moving very slow, and then I sat in my seats for about 3 hours, and then I left at right after 11.
0: Oh, that's not how I imagined it. So people, how many people got in?
17: It was when we were in our seats, there was a lot of empty seats around the stadium.
0: Okay.
17: And it was not filling out very quickly. One time they made an announcement saying that, like, what was going on outside, but
0: what was the announcement? What would they say?
17: They just said that there was a delay because there was issues with at the gates and security, and so they wanted to make sure everybody got inside before they started playing.
16: So they bum rushed the gate. People outside.
17: Yeah.
16: Apparently Jay-Z was saying the reason we had a delay, there were close to 10,000 people outside who were trying to push their way in. We locked the doors, and we wanted to make sure everybody was safe and secure.
0: Did you see any of that?
17: I didn't see anybody bum rushing in, but when I left, I think was the only gate they had as an entrance still. And they were basically funneling everybody into one place. So everyone from outside only had to go to one gate. So that's why it took forever.
1: And so for 4.5 hours, you spent 4.5 hours and you never saw 1 minute of the show.
17: I did not see a single second of live music.
0: Did they explain at all why they weren't starting the concert?
17: When I was there, no. Since I've seen when Jay-Z came out, I've seen he explained why. But when I was there physically, I did not get an explanation like that, no.
16: So why did it take so long for you to get in? You had a ticket, right?
17: I'm sure. I had a ticket. Yeah, it was just the lines. There was a lot of people. The lines were really long.
0: And it was the one entrance, right?
17: No, at the time there were more entrances, but okay. It was still just a little hectic. And then when I got the line was pretty orderly for the most part. And then when I got near the front, people started hopping over the barricades. Yeah. Yeah, I mean, there really wasn't much security.
16: Were there any cops there?
17: There were some cops, but there were places where there weren't. And so wherever there weren't, people were hopping over. And the cops would see them and, like, yell at them, but it was a whole crowd of people, so you really can't, you know, wasn't much they could do besides yell at them and tell them to stop, but who's going to listen? So
0: they thought there was a security concern at that point. That's what they're saying now, that there was a security concern. If people were jumping over, were they worried about somebody that has nefarious purposes? I mean, what could explain that?
17: I have no idea. I mean, they stopped my line a couple of times, but everybody, this is before we even got ticketed. So multiple times, you know, they would tell us to stop, we'd stop the line, then we'd start moving again, and then once we got through security, then we got to scan our tickets and get in. But so I'm assuming when people without tickets tried the bum rush, that was well after I had gotten inside the stadium.
16: Were there any scalpers outside selling tickets?
17: I heard a couple people walking by. But
16: yeah, so yeah. You see, I think in a combination of things, the scalpers will sell you deadbeat tickets. You then bring the tickets and you try to get them scanned to go in, and they won't receive them because they won't scan. Now you're pissed off. There are other people outside pissed off. And you decide, because you can flash mob, hey, let's just bum rush the joint. It's Jay-Z's last concert. We deserve to be inside. That's our homie. Homie, yeah. Homie don't play. Meantime, homie wasn't going to let the concert start. He started at 12 midnight, didn't finish until 2:45, fireworks. He had Rihanna come out, Usher, Pharrell Williams, others. Apparently, by the time it was over, people weren't angry anymore.
0: Well, it's nice that you made an excuse for the deadbeats. I got a feeling that a lot of them are just jumping and getting in free, and they didn't get for Gazy tickets here. That time I said it right. So you didn't get to see a moment. That sucks. I'm sorry, Chris. That's really bad.
16: Going to get a refund? Going to demand a refund?
17: I hope. I mean, I'll try. I don't know if they're going to
16: keep
17: it.
16: Can you keep us informed?
17: I'll let you know if I get a refund or not, yeah.
16: Do appreciate that.
0: Chris
16: That's
0: Schweitzer,
16: Chris.
0: Thanks a lot.
16: He's the producer for the Mark Simone Show. Mark would never be going to a Jay-Z concert, I can assure you that. Meantime, the Talk Back in the Morning and winner of the Curtis Sliwa and Larry Menti in the Morning T-shirt told us firsthand about aortic aneurysms.
18: I bring a unique perspective to Senator Graham. I actually died of an aortic aneurysm, and they brought me back in September. It was crazy. Came out of the blue. No heart disease. Nothing. Didn't feel well. Went in, and that was it. So it's a very, very scary thing, but it's very, very rare. I feel for them. It comes on like that.
16: Wow. And remember, the Talk Back of the Week will win a Sea Crane radio for the listener who demands better Sea Crane radio with legendary reception. 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
0: Our talk back today has got to be a front runner for the talk back of the week, don't you think? I mean, he died and came back. He died and came back. Did the judges take that into account? Does the committee
1: I'll
0: take that
1: them.
0: Into account? 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Coming up on Mark Simone at 10, New York Post columnist Michael Goodwin and author Mark Malkoff. Man, a lot going on in the world, a lot going on in the city. We'll have it all for you tomorrow, including what could be happening in Iran. More strikes going on right now. 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
15: An iHeart radio station. It's 78 degrees at 10 o'clock. Good morning, I'm Daria Albinger. Flags are flying at half staff on Capitol Hill today as the Senate resumes for the first time since the death of South Carolina Republican Lindsey Graham.
20: During his failed presidential bid in the 2016 race, Graham criticizing then-candidate Donald Trump. He broke with the president in the hours after the January 6th attack on the Capitol and efforts to overturn the 2020 election results.
21: I hate it being this way. Oh my God, I hate it. From my point of view, he's been a consequential president. But today, first thing you'll see, all I can say is count me out. Enough is enough.
20: Within months, Graham said Trump was the future of the GOP and championed his political comeback.
15: That's ABC's Jay O'Brien. Iran says it was behind the attacks on U.S. bases in Gulf countries, including Kuwait, Bahrain, Jordan, Oman, and Qatar. It says the airstrikes were in response to the latest round of attacks by the U.S. Police are looking for a suspect who shot and killed a former New Jersey college basketball star in Harlem.
22: It's still unclear if Kinu Rochford was the intended target in this shooting that left him dead and two others with bullet wounds. The 35-year-old Rochford, who played at Fairleigh Dickinson University, was playing in a pickup game in Harlem off Lenox Avenue Friday night before shots rang out, killing him. On Sunday, District Attorney Alvin Bragg was among those to attend a vigil and call for an end to gun violence.
23: It is sad, tragic. My heart goes out to the families. We now obviously have an investigation. I want to encourage anyone with information to come forward.
22: I'm Scott Pringle, WOR News.
15: In the Bronx, an argument ends in death.
2: A 46-year-old man was stabbed multiple times in the arm following a confrontation on Grand Concourse in the Fordham Heights section. Officers responded to the scene around 6:48 a.m. on Sunday morning when they found the victim. He was rushed to St. Barnabas Hospital, where he was then pronounced dead. The suspects all fled in vehicles before cops arrived. No arrests have been made as the investigation continues. Lizzie Radabali, WOR News.
3: City health officials say there are now at least 59 confirmed cases of Legionnaire's disease on the Upper East Side, while Legionella bacteria, which causes that illness, has been found in a cooling tower at a condo on the Upper West Side. There's going to be a virtual town hall meeting tonight to discuss issues that could be taken to further prevent the spread. WOR News Time, 10:03.
1: I'm Bernie Buddy with you. 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Problems in Paramus. Route 17 southbound is jammed into Midland Avenue. That is an accident. It's busy in general in New Jersey right now. Northbound on the Garden State Parkway is traveled to exit 145. There's a crash on that ramp. And then you got construction up by exit 168. Southbound Garden State Parkway heavy into exit 150. A crash has been moved off to the shoulder and making the trip along the stretch of the George Washington Bridge inbound upper level approach out of New Jersey. It's about 10 to 15. 5 to 10 for the lower. The Lincoln 5 to 10. The Holland is 10 to 15. There's a one-car crash northbound Hutch by Mill Road heading through Eastchester. 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I'm Bernie Viter on 710 WOR.
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6: Well, today is the coolest day of this week. We're going to enjoy comfortable sunshine, warming to 83, and a gentle southwest breeze. Clear, quiet weather continues tonight, settling down to 71. Drink plenty of water tomorrow. A dangerous heat wave begins. We'll move to 93 degrees tomorrow with abundant sunshine. A heat advisory takes place tomorrow through Wednesday. Sunshine this hour, 79. Richard Wedding at the Weather Channel on 710 WOR.
3: The Yankees beat the Nationals 5-3. The Mets fell to the Red Sox in 10 innings, 3-2. All-Star Week kicks off tonight with the Home Run Derby. Yankees first baseman Ben Rice is going to represent the American League. And the World Cup semifinals are set. Spain will take on France tomorrow. Argentina and England play on Wednesday. The losers of those games will play in Miami on Saturday, and the winners will meet on Sunday for the championship at MetLife Stadium. On Wall Street, we have a mixed market so far. The Dow is up 93 points, but the NASDAQ is 263 points in the minus column, and the S&P is down 23 points. Next news, 10:30, bulletins at once. I'm Daria Albinger on 710 WOR.
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24: Hey, well, we'll get to Lindsey Graham, we'll get to Iran, we'll get to FIFA, we'll get to Crazy Mom Donnie, Legionnaire's disease, what you need to know, and a whole lot more coming up. It's Monday, it's warm, I got one heat wave day, that'll be Wednesday, where it gets to the mid-90s. It won't be as bad as that last heat wave, because a little less humidity. Lindsey Graham, apparently, was having some symptoms and should have done something weeks and weeks ago. Should have seen a doctor, should have gotten some help, but he neglected it and died from a torn aorta, basically a heart attack, heart failure, on Saturday. He was a big drinker. I mean, not an alcoholic, but a big drinker. He was always drinking. That didn't help the situation. And again, there were some warning signs he should have had checked out, but didn't. And he had gone to Ukraine and made a long, long trip home from Ukraine on Saturday. Called the president when he got back, mostly to tell him about his talks with Zelensky. Talk about the Save America Act. And said he was tired. And it was right after that phone call with the president on Saturday night that he started to have chest pains. He's not married. He was never married, doesn't have children, lived alone. But when he was having these chest pains, he called a friend of his, and she called 911, and she headed over to his house. 911 got there first. He tried to leave the door open for them, but there's a gate that you can hear 911 actually calling, the medics calling for police to help them make a forcible entry into his house. They couldn't save him, and he died at the age of 71. He was supposed to be on Meet the Press Sunday morning. And then who filled in? Donald Trump on the phone called in to meet the press to talk about Lindsey Graham.
7: And he called and he said, we're all set for the Save America Act. He was pushing the Save America Act like crazy. He got back, said he just landed from Ukraine. I said, that's a long trip to make. He said, he sounded a little tired, but perfect, but a little bit tired. I had a right to be. And he was a worker. He was really a worker, but he sounded great, actually. But he actually said he was tired.
24: Now, it's a huge loss for President Trump. Huge loss. And it's not just a vote in the Senate. It was Lindsey Graham who got a lot done for President Trump. First of all, they talked almost every day. He was a real advisor, confidant of the president's. But also, he was a guy who could run around in the Senate and win people over. If they needed to convince some Democrats, it was Lindsey Graham that could do it. He was like an old-fashioned senator from the Tip O'Neill days, where in those days, everybody was friendly. If you were Republican, you'd go talk to your Democratic friends. You'd take them to lunch. You'd go out for drinks after work. That kind of stuff. That's all gone, except Lindsey Graham was still from that school of doing things, and very effective at getting votes, at organizing things, getting things done. So huge loss for President Trump.
7: I just can't believe it. He was like a member of the family to me. It's very tough, actually. It's amazing.
8: Mr. President.
7: He was such an advocate. He was, you know, if he wanted to get something, and, you know, he had a unique ability. He was able to deal with Democrats and Republicans. If I had a problem, a real problem, I wouldn't often ask. But if I had a problem with a Democrat, he could work it out.
24: Yeah. And no better friend to Ukraine, to Israel, than Lindsey Graham. Your Benjamin Netanyahu has been coming on a lot of shows the last 2 days to talk about his great friend and supporter, Lindsey Graham.
9: I think America has lost a great patriot. Israel has lost one of the great champions of the American-Israeli alliance. And frankly, I've lost a beloved friend who I've had for many decades.
24: Yeah, so it's a huge loss. South Carolina, the governor, McMaster, very close ally of President Trump's, will have to appoint somebody to take over that Senate seat until January. Then at some point they'll have to have an election. No matter who gets elected, it will be this appointment that is in the Senate seat till January. There's a couple of choices. President Trump has somebody in mind. And again, he's very close to McMaster. They'll figure this out.
7: Well, I have somebody that I think would be great, but I don't want to say it now.
8: Okay.
7: Because it just, you know, it's too soon with Lindsey.
10: Mm-hmm.
7: I don't want to even talk about anybody, but I do have somebody that I think is really good.
24: Hey, remember, South Carolina has another great senator, Tim Scott.
14: I'm not sure everyone connects the dots on who he is and why he is. His mother dies of cancer 15 months later. His dad dies of a massive heart attack. He adopts his 13-year-old sister when he was just 19 years old and a student at the University of South Carolina. And that remarkably hard and harsh beginning would frame his worldview.
8: Yeah, and it's also interesting to note he was not a rich guy. He was one of the few people in the Senate that did not cash in on being a senator with all that insider trading and all that stuff. You know, Pelosi worth $400 million, $500 million, some worth $600 million. These guys, even Marjorie Taylor Greene, their 2 minutes, made $25 million. You're a senator, you get all kinds of inside information. And believe it or not, if you're in the Senate, it's legal in the Senate to trade stocks on inside information, and that's how many of these people make a fortune. Lindsey Graham did not make a lot of money, did not die wealthy, and it just goes to show what an honest, honorable guy he was. Really decent guy. Now, who could get that appointment to take his seat? Well, it can't be Nikki Haley. She's totally disqualified because everybody hates her, the president, the governor. She's the nastiest, most awful person to work with. Everybody that was in the White House when she was there said the most awful person they ever worked with. So the president made that pretty clear. There's no way it's going to be Nikki Haley. She even put out a statement saying, I will not be running in this election, because she can't even run for the seat because the president, everybody would come out and denounce her. So she's got no shot at that. Iran, well, price of oil, you know, we're back to fighting with Iran, but the price of oil has not really spiked much. It went up a little, just a little. It was, you know, before the war, it's in the upper 60s, 67, 68, and we had it down to that a week ago. Now it's spiked up to 73, which is not much. In the first round of the Iran war, it spiked up to 110. So this is very, very, very minor spike. This round will probably go a few weeks. We're hitting about 195, 200 targets a day. We're taking out missiles and drones and defense capabilities and radar and all that sort of stuff. Actually, and we're concentrating more on missile launchers rather than missiles. It's the launchers that are, you know, the stuff we need to take out, because you could have a lot of missiles, but if you can't launch them, they won't do anything. So this will go on for about 6 or 7 weeks, and then we'll see. The Strait of Hormuz, we're about to open the northern, the southern route. The northern route is right along the coast of Iraq. Southern route, the other side of it. We opened that last time. We'll open it again. And by the way, when the president opened the Strait of Hormuz a few weeks ago, and he only had it open a few weeks, it was pretty successful. 800 ships got through when we had it open. 820 ships actually came through. 820 ships got through, and they brought out 380 million gallons of barrels of oil. 380 million barrels of oil. So that's pretty successful. So they'll get that open again. That's one reason price of oil is not spiking up too much, because they realize that we'll get the southern route open, which means the strait is basically half open, which is all you need. Now, Iran has threatened to kill Donald Trump. They've tried it before, but at the funeral for their leader, which they had last week, huge flags and huge banners saying that we will kill Donald Trump. We will kill Trump. So, and is Israeli intelligence picking up the warning signs that they're out to kill Trump? That's why they couldn't use the new Air Force One. They had to use the old one. The new one doesn't have full missile defense. And they were taken off from Turkey. And what Israeli intelligence had picked up was that there was a chance of shoulder-fired missiles somewhere on the ground. And that's why when Trump left Turkey, it was in the old Air Force One that has full missile defense. And it was surrounded by fighter jets, not escorted by two, surrounded by about 15 fighter jets as Air Force One came back to the U.S. Now, the president has made it clear, he's left instructions with everybody, that if anything happens to him, they are to just literally wipe out Iran. He said there are 1,000 missiles locked and loaded, ready to go, and that would only be round one. We would then wipe out everything in Iran, so that's a pretty good deterrent. But who knows what these crazy lunatics, if anything, is a deterrent. President Trump also over the weekend mocking the Democratic Party for letting what he called the loud and unattractive socialists take control, the radical left lunatics who've taken over the party. You know, if you're a Democrat, your enemy is Chuck Schumer, Nancy Pelosi, Hakeem Jeffries, Adam Schiff, all these people. This is the enemy. These are the people that allowed your party to be taken over by crazed socialists, by nutjobs. It's Schumer, Jeffries, those leaders that should have stopped this, that should have done something about it, should have held the line on this. They gave up. They surrendered. They hid under the desk and let the lunatics take over the party. We should talk. We got the Mamdani here in New York, who put out that ridiculous map. It was basically for FIFA visitors, people from all over the world coming here. He put out a map of if you want to visit some of our great ethnic neighborhoods, where to visit. He had little Yemen, little Pakistan, little Nairobi. He left out little Italy, left out the great Irish and Italian neighborhoods. Little Italy is one of the big tourist attractions. Even locals, even people in the suburbs, even how many times has somebody said, hey, let's go eat in Little Italy. Let's go down to Little Italy. You hear that all the time. When was the last time anybody said to you, let's go to Little Yemen to get something to eat? Let's go eat in Little Pakistan. It's never happened. Mamdani coming up with one ridiculous excuse after another. The reason he left off Little Italy is obviously socialism. Anti-Semitism comes with it. And that's just chapter one. Right behind anti-Semitism is anti-Catholic. That's why no Little Italy, no Irish neighborhoods. And then right behind that is anti-Christian. Mamdani again with the dumbest excuses.
10: This map was initially created by the prior administration in 2023. And when we inherited it, we added a few additional neighborhoods. It's clearly not an exhaustive list of the more than 200 ethnic communities that call our city home. And we're going to be making additional changes in the future to reflect that. And that includes adding Little Italy to the map.
8: Well, there you go. They inherited it from the previous administration. Well, that happens all the time. You know, we're here at WOR. We inherited this from the previous owner. And when iHeart bought it, it was a dump, this place. It was hideous. So we tore it all down and built a whole new place. That happens all the time. They buy a building, fix it up. So even though you got the map from the previous administration, you fix it up. You look it over. And nobody believes this excuse. It was from the previous administration. So he just comes up with one excuse after another. So one of his commissioners was caught about to have a meeting with the Iranian ambassador, which we don't recognize. And you're not supposed to meet the Iranian ambassador when we're at war with them. Mamdani trying to explain that away.
10: That meeting did not take place, it will not take place, and I did not know about it until there was a press inquiry regarding it. And when it comes to the work of our commissioner and our international affairs office, it's to ensure that as we are a city of the world, that we are also there to meet with leaders from across the world. The focus is always on our city and our relationship.
8: What the hell is this guy talking about? Our international affairs office. You're the mayor of New York. Fix the potholes. Run the police department, our foreign affairs, international policy. This guy has visions of grandeur. You see, this guy's never had a job before. He's 34 years old. He's just a kid, never had a job before. So he envisions himself. You got to admit, it's a pretty amazing accomplishment to be 12 years old, never had a job, and you're the mayor of New York. It's like a Doogie Howser kind of. It's an amazing accomplishment, mayor of New York at 34. First job ever. So based on that, I could see where he gets carried away, thinks he'll be a president. He's not qualified to be president because he wasn't born in this country, but he's imagining something, that he'll be some kind of international figure. That's why he has an international foreign affairs policy institute office. And if this commissioner is running around meeting with the Iranian ambassador, why isn't she telling anybody, as he claims?
10: The commissioner recognizes that this was made an error, and we're working on a new process in terms of new meeting requests.
8: You see? That's how you talk when you're in government. You just say, you got caught, was doing something. You make, it was a position error, where a process of requests. You just throw around these government sort of words and try to talk your way out of it. Hey, we'll take some calls next. 800-321-0710 is the number. 800-321-0710.
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8: Well, let's take some calls. Let's go to Jay in New Jersey. Jay, how you doing?
1: With Lindsey Graham, everybody loves to talk about the Brett Kavanaugh.
8: Call us back. Your phone is cracking up. Let's go to Stuart in South Carolina. Stuart, how you doing?
2: Hey, Mark, how are you? I just want to say, Lindsey Graham was my senator. there were times that we were so furious with him. We tried to get rid of him often. And there were times that we loved him. I mean, the days that he was good friends with John McCain were not good days here with him. But, you know, it's the vitriol that I've seen online about him has just been unbelievable. Yeah, I mean, the people have gotten...
8: Democrats
2: so
8: pretty
2: nasty.
8: Democrats pretty tasteless about Lindsey Graham online.
2: Oh, it was awful. And they're looking at they were talking about Joe Wilson, who is I think kind of like Joe Biden right now. You know, he's Republican, but he's kind of out of it. And they're talking about Nancy Mace, who ran for governor here and lost. So she's going to be out of Congress soon. So they're talking about her replacing him, which I wouldn't mind. She's done some pretty good things, but yeah, it was quite a shock. You know, I've met him. I didn't know him, but yeah, it's quite a loss for South Carolina. Yeah. Tim Scott is now senior.
8: Oh, that's right. Yeah. So he's now the senior senator, yeah. But right, Stuart, great call. Thanks for calling. Let's try. Jay is back. Jay in New Jersey. How you doing?
3: Yeah, Mark, sorry about that. People love to talk about Lindsey Graham's moment with Brett Kavanaugh. You know, that was when he stood up for him and all the Democrats were trying to destroy him. But I think people forget that Lindsey Graham voted for every liberal judge that came his way. He voted for Kagan, Sotomayor, and every leftist judge below that. So I think that that's not his legacy. If anything, that's kind of, you know, where we should not talk about, you know?
8: Yeah, listen, spent a lot of time on the left side of things, then moved to the right side of things. You know, they say it's not where you start, it's where you finish. But he was like McCain. He could go either way, and that's why they called him a maverick. But that's, you know, that's okay. He was still a great guy, and he did a lot of good things. But let's go to Mark in Hawthorne. Mark, how you doing?
4: Hey, how are you?
8: Good.
4: You misspoke before when you said that he couldn't be president because he wasn't born here. Have to be a natural born citizen or
8: why are you the only one that couldn't figure out what I was saying? He wasn't born here. He can't run for president. Anyway, thanks for calling. Mom Donnie wasn't born in the U.S. Can't be president. Whew. Let's go to Rich in Myrtle Beach. Rich, how you doing?
6: Yeah, thanks, Mark. You know, Lindsey Graham was a swamp creature. He was part of the Gang of Eight who wanted amnesty for who knows how many millions of illegals. He really blew whichever way the polls blew. He didn't really help us down here in South Carolina with the gas prices, you know, with the oil and all that kind of stuff. And he really was, you know, and now they're talking about, you know, against Pam Evett, who's from Ohio originally, who ran for governor in the primary and lost that. So I'm a Grace person also. I think she'd be pretty good down here. But Lindsey Graham, you know, unless he was fighting for a Republican judge on TV, he did really nothing. The offices never returned phone calls. He pretty much blew with the wind and just faced whatever polls would make him look good, you know?
8: Yeah, I forgot we have a lot of listeners in South Carolina. So you guys, this is two calls now.
6: I'm originally from New York. So
8: yeah,
6: I
8: but you guys down there.
6: My parents have been here since 85.
8: You guys in South Carolina weren't too thrilled with him. But you like your governor, McMaster, right?
6: He's okay, and now the big pressure's on him. But some people accuse him of being kind of middle of the road. Now, in South Carolina, the governor does not have, the two things going to happen. Number one, he gets to appoint a temporary person, which does not have to be of the same party that the senator who just left has to be. So he could appoint a Democrat, be a disaster
8: down here.
6: That's not
8: going to happen, though.
6: That's not going to happen. But now we're going to have to have a special election and a primary. We're actually going to have a primary, so nobody's going to be anointed. And that's going to start in August, and then they're going to have the election. I think they start the primary the end of July or beginning of August, and by the end of August, we'll have somebody who's actually going to win that seat and have a special election.
8: Yeah,
6: then in November, that person has to go against the Democratic nominee.
8: Yeah, it'll work out for you. You'll do all right down there. Thanks for calling. Well, let's go to Vincent in Brooklyn. Vincent, how you doing?
5: Good morning, Mark. Good morning, Mara. Mark, I'd like to offer my condolences to Lindsey Graham's sister and his niece. And apparently last night they were talking about Lindsey Graham, family-wise, with his sister and his niece, was a real stand-up guy that when his parents died, he took it upon himself to help raise his sister and take care of that. That, to me, aside from the politics, that, to me, is the measure of a man. You know, he did the right thing with his family. And I hope, as Rich from South Carolina said, I hope the governor down there picks a person who is for the America First Trump agenda and not some wobbly rhino or, God forbid, some Democrat. And I hope we get a good pool, as Rich said, of applicants for the Republican primary and that they stick with the Trump's America First agenda. But as a side note, on the Parkway yesterday, coming home from the shore, gas was $4.49 on the Parkway, which, compared to Obama's days, I remember going on the Parkway, gas was $4.69 a gallon.
8: All so, right, but remember, that's New York, New Jersey. It's $3.80 everywhere else in the country. Some places
5: right.
8: $3.30.
5: Right, no, I know, so, Mark. I know. Actually, some places in the country, it's even less in like Arkansas and places like that. Oklahoma, it's even less. But I just... I'd never gas up on the Parkway, so I'm not worried about it. I don't gas up on the Parkway. First off, I just don't.
8: I understand. Too many cameras there, something like that? You don't have to answer. But,
5: I go to places where I pay cash.
8: I got it.
5: I never stick a credit card.
8: Big wad of bills with the broccoli rubber band around it.
5: Mark. 99% of the things I buy in life, either other people buy for me or I pay for with cash.
8: I understand. I got it. All right. Vincent, thanks for calling. Take care. When we come back, the greatest columnist in America, Michael Goodwin. Great column yesterday. We've got lots to talk to him about, and we'll do that next on 710 WOR. Let's get the latest news. Here's Daria Albinger.
7: Morning, Mark. At least 59 cases of Legionnaire's disease have been confirmed on the Upper East Side. A virtual town meeting will be held tonight to discuss what's being done to try and stop the spread. Meanwhile, Legionella bacteria, which can cause the sickness, has been found in a cooling tower in a condo on the Upper West Side. President Trump says he spoke to Lindsey Graham shortly before he died over the weekend. He called Graham a great patriot. The South Carolina Republican senator was 71 years old. Get ready for the latest heat wave of the season. Another heat dome is moving across the country. It's going to crank the temperatures up into the 90s or better starting tomorrow, when we're not going to get much relief until at least Friday afternoon. The Major League Baseball Home Run Derby will kickstart All-Star Week into high gear tonight in Philadelphia. Ben Rice of the Yankees will represent the American League. 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I'm Daria Albinger on 710 WOR.
9: Good day, everyone. I'm Ron Insana. On Wall Street, stocks are down across the board. The Dow tried to rally first thing in the morning, but it is pulling back just a bit, led lower by weakness in technology shares. SK Hynix sold off 13% in South Korea overnight after having just listed its American depository receipts in the U.S. on Friday. The South Korean market down almost 9%. Add to that the ongoing fighting between the U.S. and Iran over the Strait of Hormuz, and you have higher oil prices as well, all combining to weaken the markets. The NASDAQ down 300 points, more than 1%. The S&P down 0.5%. The Dow flatlining so far this morning. Crude oil up $2.50 to $73.84 a barrel in New York, up to $78 and change in London. 10-year note yields climbing to 4.6%. The dollar is firmer while gold and silver are selling off. All this as we await on key inflation reports tomorrow and Wednesday. CPI, then producer prices on Wednesday coming out as well, which will influence the Fed's decision on interest rates later in the month. I'm Ron Insana for New York 710 WOR.
10: This is Richard Webbing with the WOR Weather Channel forecast. Drive home will be bright, smooth, and warm. Sunshine, 83 here this afternoon, a southerly breeze. Roads stay dry tonight, clear, 71. Blast the AC tomorrow morning. Dangerous heat on the way tomorrow through Friday. 93 degrees both tomorrow and Wednesday, with sunshine and a heat advisory in place. Sunshine this hour, 79 WOR.
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3: Well, Michael Goodwin, the finest columnist in America. You can read him every Sunday, every Wednesday in the New York Post, and he's with us every Monday. Michael Goodwin, how you doing?
4: Good morning, Mark. Thank you.
3: Hey, what a column about Mayor Mamdani. He's busy with all sorts of things except what should be his big focus right now, taking care of the homeless. Didn't he

0: Of course, the filth, the littering, the petty crime, just the whole eyesore import on the local business and citizens is really outrageous, but it's condoned by the mayor.
1: But explain this to me. The socialist mayor never hesitates for the government to take control of people's lives, tax us, regulate us, tell us what we can do, step in government control with everybody else. Why not with the homeless who might need it the most?
0: Yeah, I think if you're looking for consistency, you're expecting too much. Look, you know, socialism is all about control. And so in this sense, it is the lack of control that imposes a control on the citizens itself, right, on the neighborhood. And just the taxpayers who look at this and say, what am I doing here? Why am I paying taxes and I have to live next to this filth, walk through it, look at it, smell it, and be afraid of it? That's one of the drawbacks of socialism. It's not reasonable. It is never negotiating its tenants with the people who pay the bills.
1: Yeah. So, you know, I kept saying, well, it's not so bad with Mom Donnie, but it's only 6 months, right? With this kind of stuff that you're talking about, 2 years from now, this could be look like San Francisco with homeless everywhere in the street, couldn't it?
0: Sure. Yeah. And, you know, Mark, I think I wrote that column recalling an interview I did with Eric Adams just before he left office. And he was very upset that Mamdani was going to be the mayor. And he said, people don't understand how much power a mayor has. So a mayor can simply say to the NYPD, don't make prostitution arrests on the street. Don't arrest people for misdemeanor crimes. Right, and don't rouse the homeless. And he said, when people start to see this spreading in their neighborhoods, where there's open prostitution, open drug sales, or the homeless, they're going to maybe finally wake up and realize the mistake they made in electing him.
1: Yeah. Boy, we never thought we'd miss Eric Adams, did we? But we do.
0: That's right.
1: So,
0: that's a good point.
1: You got real problems like that Legionnaires' disease, Upper East Side. Now it's been spotted on the Upper West Side. Shouldn't the mayor be all over this? Shouldn't his team be inspecting every water tower in New York? Shouldn't he do things like that more?
0: Well, also this question of the high-rise building, right, that was buckling. You don't get a sense of any effort to reform the public systems that maybe overlooked or didn't do their jobs when it comes to these kind of things. Everything falls on the private sector, and the government basically bears no responsibility until the mayor decides, or we're going to take responsibility for your private property, or we're going to impose mandates. So there's no give and take here. There's only take.
1: Yeah. Of course, you're talking about the permitting process, giving out building permits, which is a major source of revenue for politicians. I don't think they're going to touch that, do you? I think that.
0: Well, and of course, the developers and the businesses are big political contributors, and the mayor basically can't go to war with all of them and expect to raise money. I mean, George Soros can't do it all by himself. So I think usually mayors come to the table with something of a give-and-take attitude. You do this, we'll do this. But with Mamdani, there's none of that. There's no reasonable negotiation over the way the city works. Is it his way or the highway?
1: Yeah. Hey, for Democrats out there, shouldn't they be fuming, furious at the leaders, at Hakeem Jeffries, at Chuck Schumer for allowing these crazy socialists and Democrats to flourish in their party? I mean, Schumer basically hiding under his desk the last few years. Aren't they the real enemy of the Democrats, these leaders that let it happen?
0: Well, they are. And I think what was, Mark, it was sort of like they thought by letting the AOCs and Omar and Tlaib and the others into the party, There were

0: effectively tolerating the left and sort of drawing a line with the Republicans. In fact, the guard dogs ate the owners. That's what happened. These people have turned on the Democratic Party and are now on the verge of taking it over and of sidelining the Schumers and people like that, Hakeem Jeffries. I mean, they're like turning them into messengers for their control of the party. As you say, Schumer's hiding under his desk. I think Jeffries went away to try to learn how to speak socialist because he cannot elect anybody. Anybody he endorses is just dead meat as far as the socialists are concerned.
1: Wow. Well, the only good thing on the horizon is Bruce Blakeman, who's within 6 points now, 7 points maybe, of Kathy Hochul. If Blakeman were to win, don't you think that's the turning point? The tide could start to turn there?
0: Absolutely. I mean, the governor has veto power, line veto power. George Pataki won that in a lawsuit against the Democrats in the assembly. And really, when it comes to the budget, he can line item things out. He can veto with a line item. And so that gives you real power. And Lee Zeldin, when he was running 4 years ago, talked about that. That's an important power that a governor can have. So even if you have a split government in terms of Democrats and Republicans, everybody has some power. And the governor has a lot of power. So, look, I would like to see Bruce Blakeman step up the game. I think the polls are encouraging, but I think there's a sense, Mark, that he needs to be out there more. He needs to be making more news and be more visible so the readers of the media and things like that get a sense. People don't follow it every day, but get a sense that there is an alternative to the Hochul Mamdani hoax, which is overtaking the state as well as the city.
1: Yeah. Hey, people say that all the time. Blakeman's got to get out there. Nobody's out there more than Blakeman. I mean, I look at his schedule. He's all over the state. He's doing everything every day. If the media, the mainstream media, isn't going to cover it, what does he do about that?
0: Well, that's a very big issue. And I think part of the thing is convincing the media that it's a real race, that he's a serious contender with a real choice. I think the polls are beginning to show that, but if they consistently show it's a real race, the media will get it more coverage, and that, I think, will be to his advantage, because most voters are unhappy with the current situation in Albany. But I think there's still a little time for Blakeman to make the case in a way that gains wider coverage, and I hope that happens soon.
1: Well, we do too. Blakeman would be great for governor. Well, Michael Goodwin, great column. You can read Michael Goodwin every Sunday and every Wednesday in the New York Post. All of his columns are up on the New York Post website. You can go there and read them all. Michael Goodwin, thanks for being with us.
0: Always a pleasure. Thank you, Mark.
1: All right. Take care. Hey, we got a lot coming up. We'll get to, if you're a Johnny Carson fan, make sure you listen to the next hour. We got a lot of Johnny Carson stuff. We'll get to FIFA. And this Legionnaires, we'll go over this in the next hour, exactly how it happened, what happens, where this Legionnaires is, what you need to know about it. We'll give you all of that. Hey, at noon today, Buck and Clay, Buck Sexton, Clay Travis. It's a really good show every day from noon to 3. Then at 3 o'clock, you got the most listened to radio show in America, Sean Hannity. You got Jesse Kelly every night, 6 to 9. 9 o'clock, Jimmy Fallon, the great, great comedian, really good talk show host. And you combine these two things, you get a very funny, great talk show every night at 9, right here on 710 WOR.
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1: Well, the death of Lindsey Graham, a great surprise for everyone. President Trump, pretty emotional about it. They were close. Democrats, and some Republicans too, a little tacky about it, attacking Lindsey Graham right after he died. Democrats, obviously a lot of them, really, really inappropriate, tasteless tweeting about Lindsey Graham. But here's Steve Schmidt. You know, that's a Republican advisor. I think he worked on the Romney campaign. Lindsey Graham was a simple, tragic man. He lacked the moral core. Well, I guess he's talking about flip-flopping on things. But you're kind of supposed to not do that stuff right after the guy dies. I mean, the night he dies, the next morning, it's not the time for it. But well, he could be. He was very close to John McCain, and McCain was the same way. You never know what way he would go on an issue or with somebody. McCain got labeled a maverick as a result. Lindsey Graham got labeled a maverick as a result. But and he started off as a big enemy of President Trump, calling him every name in the world. You remember in that speech where he said, you want to make America great again? Get rid of Donald Trump. You know, that kind of stuff. But then he turned the other way, became very close to Trump, became one of his most trusted advisors, confidants, and really gave Trump a lot of help understanding the swamp, pointing out where he needed to get rid of some people or change some things. So it's a big, big loss for the president. And no word yet on a funeral or anything like that for Lindsey Graham. Wasn't married, lived alone, Washington, D.C., very modest house, not a wealthy guy. One of the few people in Congress that decided not to cash in on it. So, hey, coming up in the next hour, we'll get to Johnny Carson, we'll get to FIFA, we'll get to Legionnaires and all of that, and who's going to replace Lindsey Graham and more just ahead. It's Mark Simone here every weekday, 10 to noon. Or you can listen anytime. Just get the podcast. You can hear the show whenever you want. 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
11: It's 79 degrees at 11 o'clock. I'm Daria Albinger. 99 problems, and the starting time was 1.
13: The concert was supposed to start around 8 o'clock Sunday night, but Jay-Z did not end up taking the stage until a little after midnight. In a statement, the NYPD and Live Nation say hundreds and large groups who did not have tickets stormed in and in some cases breached security. That prompted a lockdown, and that meant folks with tickets had to wait hours outside the stadium while security sorted things out. The sold-out Yankee Stadium weekend shows were part of the rapper's 30th anniversary concert series. I'm Scott Pringle, WOR News.
11: The Senate is in session today for the first time in decades without Lindsey Graham. The South Carolina Republican died over the weekend after what his office is describing as a sudden and unexpected illness. ABC's Jay O'Brien on how Graham evolved with the Republican Party.
14: On Capitol Hill, Graham was known for his hawkish foreign policy, supporting wars in Afghanistan, Iraq, and later Iran.
15: All hell's about to break loose on this regime.
14: The South Carolina man who grew up in a single room behind his parents' liquor store, bar, and pool hall, the first in his family to graduate college, would go on to serve more than two decades in the Senate and become one of the nation's most recognizable politicians.
11: President Trump said he spoke to Graham shortly before he died and that said he considered him to be like a member of his family. Just moments ago, the president has announced that he is going to recommend that Graham's sister serve as the interim senator for South Carolina. The city is planning to move more than 100 homeless men to a shelter in Sheepshead Bay.
16: The New York Post is reporting that the 55 homeless families that live in what was once the Gold Star Inn are being moved out to make way for 110 male vagrants who haven't been vetted for criminal backgrounds, including sex offenses. The facility faces Lou Fiddler Park, a popular place for families and children. Residents are worried about loitering, drugs, and violent crime. The city tells the Post it's trying to address a prevalent stigma against single adult men experiencing homelessness while maintaining a good neighbor policy. Sarah Lee Kessler, WOR News.
11: A city council member wants to ban goldfish from being used as prizes at fairs and carnivals.
17: Queens Council member Vicky Palladino says living animals should not be treated as novelties. She said she was inspired to introduce the bill after an incident in Whitestone that saw a group of teen boys allegedly torture a fish they won at a carnival. Event organizers who violate the law would face a $100 fine for the first offense and up to $2,000 for repeat offenses. If passed, the city would join Berkeley, California, along with the states of Connecticut and Iowa, who also prohibit the practice. Lizzie Radabali, WOR News.
11: The president will welcome IndyCar drivers to the White House today ahead of next month's Freedom 250 Grand Prix in D.C. The White House says the event will showcase the majesty of the nation's capital as drivers navigate a track full of iconic monuments. And cooling centers will begin to open later today here in the city and around the area ahead of the next heat wave, which is expected to arrive tomorrow, pushing temperatures into the 90s. And we probably won't get much relief until Friday evening. WOR News Time, 11:03.
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19: Extreme heat on the way for tomorrow, lasting through Friday as a multi-day heat wave takes shape for New York City. 83 here this afternoon, a light southwest breeze, sunshine, clear skies, down to 71 tonight, baking sunshine on tap for tomorrow and Wednesday, highs both days in the mid-90s and a heat advisory in place. We have sunshine this hour, 81. Richard DeWetting of the Weather Channel on 710 WOR.
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11: The Yankees took down the Nats 5-3. The Mets fell to the Red Sox 3-2 in 10 innings. All-Star Week kicks off tonight with the Home Run Derby. Yankees first baseman Ben Rice will represent the American League. And the World Cup semifinals are set. Spain takes on France tomorrow. Argentina and England play on Wednesday. The losers will meet on Saturday in the bronze medal game, which will be played in Miami. And the winners will meet Sunday for the championship at MetLife Stadium. On Wall Street, stocks are in the minus column. The Dow is down 94 points. The NASDAQ is off 210. And the S&P is 26 points on the minus side. Next news, 11:30 bulletins at once. Wake up with Curtis Sliwa and Larry Menti, 6 to 10 weekdays. I'm Daria Albinger on 710 WOR.
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1: Well, the death of Lindsey Graham, big surprise for everyone. The president... President Trump, Lindsey Graham was supposed to be on Meet the Press Sunday. He died Saturday night, so President Trump agreed to call in and replace him as the guest, the opening guest for the first 10 minutes on Meet the Press. And then since then, he's done a lot of shows. President Trump even agreed to do CNN. He'll go on with Jake Tapper. He said, we'd like to see CNN get on a more normal path, straighten itself out. He's actually talked to a lot of TV shows. Who does he want to replace Lindsey Graham? Now, here's the way it works in South Carolina. The governor appoints a replacement that will fill out the term, serve till January. Then in November, they'll have a special election for the permanent replacement. But the governor of South Carolina, close to Trump, McMaster, will appoint a replacement. Who does Donald Trump think? Who would he want?
0: I have somebody that I think would be great, but I don't want to say it now because it just, you know, it's too soon with Lindsay. Mm-hmm. I don't want to even talk about anybody, but I do have somebody that I think is really good.
1: Who does he want? This may surprise you. Take a guess. No? No? His choice that he will recommend is Lindsey Graham's sister, Darlene Graham Nordone. You heard the story that he's had a rough life, Lindsey Graham. He was in college, and while in college, his mother died, then his father died. Both parents died while he was in college. He then adopted his sister, who was 13 at the time, and raised her. And a pretty courageous guy, Lindsey Graham. So the sister would be Donald Trump's choice. So we'll see how that goes. We'll see what happens with that. This Legionnaire's disease, what do you need to know? Well, it's around the Upper East Side. They found it in about 30 different water towers. Above the building is that water tower where the water sits that is used for the building, the air conditioning, all that kind of stuff. It's actually now 31 buildings on the Upper East Side. One of them is the Guggenheim Museum. Now, the problem, if it's in the water tower and gets in the water system of the building, it can run through the building and it can run through the air conditioning system in the vapor, in the mist, and that's where you can catch it. So if it's in the tower, water tower of the Guggenheim Museum, you would think they'd close it, but they have not closed the museum. Now, how does it get in the water tower? Well, it's Legionella, which is a bacteria, and it can just naturally happen in a body of water. But it usually happens in very high temperatures. When the water gets really, really warm and still, that's where it can form. Now, you remember the heat wave of July 4th week. It was those 3 days that probably really, really, really got this going. So in that kind of heat, that's where you got to worry about Legionnaire's disease. It's formed in 31 of these buildings. 18 of the properties have already cleaned and disinfected their water cooling towers. The other 12 buildings were ordered to complete it quickly. Hopefully they've got it done. That would bring it up to 30. The museum, I'm sure, is on top of it. At least 46 people caught it in those buildings. And here's the bad news. They've just discovered it in a water tower on the Upper West Side. That's the first sign of it there. The city has tested 183 cooling towers on the Upper East Side since the outbreak, which started July 2nd. So this is where you need a real mayor, not a first-time guy who's in his first job. And you need a real task force to get out there and really, really start checking these water towers, these cooling towers. But hopefully they'll get on top of it. But again, the first report on the Upper West Side has happened. That's not good news. Hey, FIFA, here's some good news. FIFA is over on Sunday. Thank God. It's enough with this FIFA. FIFA is over Sunday night. This is, I don't know, what do you call this, playoff week or final round, this round, that round, and then Sunday night, it's it. It'll be the final game, and then they will get the hell out of here. Of course, they'll take with them all those tourists, and that's a lot of money being spent in New York, but we always get plenty of tourists. But it'll put things back to normal. It's happened to me a number of times where I'm walking by a restaurant, I see it's mobbed, it's packed. People can't even get in, they're looking in the window, and I say, well, this must be, and then I get up close, I realize it's because the restaurant has a lot of TVs with the soccer on, and they're all watching it, some even staring through the window. I don't know what the hell they're looking at. You can't tell one team from the other. Hey, tonight, it's All-Star break, All-Star game. Tonight is Home Run Derby. That's probably the best event in baseball. Let's be honest. What do you want to see more than anything else? A home run. In fact, I would just make that a sport. Home Run Derby every night. It's a great thing to watch. So that's tonight. Dairy Queen. I love Dairy Queen. I'm a big Dairy Queen fan. It's delicious. There's nothing better than a Dairy Queen Blizzard. Warren Buffett went to Dairy Queen one day. It was so good, he bought the whole company. He's owned it for decades and decades and decades. But There's a little bit of a meltdown there, and they've closed at least 46 locations. Texas took the biggest hit. Alaska saw three Dairy Queens close down. Now, that, I don't understand. Like, you remember the heat wave? If you were walking by a Dairy Queen in a heat wave, you had to get one of those blizzards there. But if you're in Alaska, I think the last thing you'd want is ice cream. In the middle of ice everywhere, who needs ice cream in Alaska? I think a hot chocolate business would do better there. But they only have one left in the whole state. Dairy Queen, you know, Dairy Queen actually is considered the pioneer of soft serve ice cream. Now it's everywhere. Everywhere is soft serve, but it was Dairy Queen that really pioneered that in 1940 in Illinois. Buffett bought it in 1998. There's almost 8,000 locations, so it's still doing pretty well. New Blizzard flavors, strawberry mango mochi, the Mexican hot chocolate. It doesn't sound so great. Hey, speaking of Meet the Press and all those kind of shows, when you're watching on Sunday, they always open with these big guests, you know, like with Lindsey Graham. It was Donald Trump was the first guest. Benjamin Netanyahu is the second guest. The third segment, and this is almost every week on these shows, Sunday shows. The third segment, Adam Schiff and Ro Khanna, these two lowlifes. Adam Schiff, that lying, rotten, pencil neck, vicious, hate-filled guy. He's just there to attack Trump. He'll call Trump all kinds of names and accuse him of everything. So they love having him on. Then this Ro Khanna popped up about a year ago. He's like the Indian version of Adam Schiff. So these two guys, if you're watching the Sunday shows, you watch Meet the Press every week. It's Ro Khanna and Adam Schiff. As if they're major figures in Congress. I guess they've become major figures because they keep putting them on the Sunday shows. But they're actually two of the nothingest, most insignificant nobodies in Congress. They're not known for anything there. They've done nothing, accomplished nothing. You can't point to any legislation or anything these two guys have done. Yet there they are on every Sunday show every week. They're on CNN. They're on MSNBC. It never stops. Why? Because they'll call Trump more names than anybody else. So they've made a career. Usually you get ahead in Congress by famous initiatives or bills or legislation or taking a stance on some issue. But these guys did it just attacking Trump. It's a strange world now. Hey, speaking of Ro Khanna, he went to Israel. Now, here's the most anti-Israel, anti-Semitic guy. What the hell is he doing in Israel except looking for trouble? So he's accusing Israel of all kinds of things. The Israeli forces detained him unlawfully. Knowing him, he was somewhere he shouldn't have been. But the other thing was, as long as he was there, they invited him to meet with the former hostages and survivors of the horrific Hamas attack on October 7th. Now, what politician wouldn't take up that offer? You're in Israel. They offer to have a meeting with you. You can meet the hostages and the survivors of October 7th. Ro Khanna turned it down. Absolutely not. Wouldn't talk to them. Wouldn't talk to those people. What a lowlife. Now, this anti-Semitism that's taken over the Democratic Party is a big problem for some people. If you're Rahm Emanuel, and for about a year now, he's been looking at running for president, plotting and scheming as how he could run in 2028. So he's Jewish. What do you do about that in the anti-Semitic Democratic Party? Well, he went over to Israel last week. Well, how's that help? Well, because he went over there and started denouncing Israel in Israel. So that's the thing with today's Democratic Party. You got to look as anti-Semitic as you can look to get anywhere in today's democratic world, even if you're Jewish like Rahm Emanuel. And shame on him for even doing that. And it, you know, if you're a normal Democrat, a normal Bill Clinton type of Democrat, your enemy is Rahm Emanuel, Chuck Schumer, Hakeem Jeffries, Nancy Pelosi, the leadership that caved in, that surrendered your party, handed the keys over to these crazies. Hey, you want a TV studio? There's a great one for sale, the two best in Los Angeles, or the world for that matter, was NBC Burbank. Yeah, that's where The Tonight Show came from. That's where everything came from. Hollywood Squares, Flip Wilson, The Dean Martin Show, NBC, the big laugh-in, the big studios in Burbank. The other big, that's gone now. It's been bought and transformed into all kinds of things. But the other one was CBS, Television City in Hollywood, where the Match Game came from, where Carol Burnett came from. CBS, Television City in Hollywood. Well, that's gone, too. CBS left, and then somebody bought it, and somebody else bought it. The current owner, apparently, a huge amount of debt, so they're going to sell Television City in Hollywood. It's not so much the owner's fault. This is the problem in Hollywood. There's very little production there anymore for a couple of reasons. One, Gavin Newsom and all those crazy left-wingers running California and Hollywood have let the place become a war zone. It's a terrible place to live and work now. And the other thing is the unions in Hollywood, the cost. So a lot of TV is filmed somewhere else. A lot of it's filmed in, believe it or not, it's cheaper in New York sometimes. A lot of it's filmed in Toronto or other cities. It's just cheaper to work. So there's a lot less production in Hollywood. That's why they don't need NBC in Burbank anymore. And that's why Television City, the new owners, it's beautiful studios. They're magnificent. But they couldn't find enough work to keep the place going. So it's up for sale. Now, someday they might get a real mayor in New York, hopefully here too, and turn it around. But it's up for sale. Hey, speaking of which, if you want a hotel, you want to buy a hotel, the Waldorf is up for sale. It closed about 10, 12 years ago. Some Chinese company bought it and started to redo it. And then they went out of business. Then another company and another company. Well, the other company spent the money, spent the fortune rebuilding the Waldorf. They reopened it about 8 months ago. It's magnificent. I don't know what happened. It's also got half apartments that are spectacular. I don't know what happened, but it's up for sale. This company wants out. You can buy it. It's up for sale right now. The Rolling Stones. Who would you think was the biggest sex maniac of the Rolling Stones? No, it's not Mick Jagger. Not even close. Isn't that funny? It was Bill Wyman. Bill Wyman. Out of all those. Nah, it wasn't Keith Richards either. It was this Bill Wyman who had this thing, and the Jagger and the others talked about it in a new book, that from day one, from the beginning, this Bill Wyman had to sleep with every woman on earth. A lot of guys do this before a show. They look out through the curtain. They look out through a little peephole. They look at the audience. They see any women they like. They send a couple of guys out there to get the women and bring them backstage. This happens all the time. This is perfectly every celebrity does that. But with Wyman, he'd get two or three or four every night, sleep with them. And he'd keep a journal of all the women he slept with, every woman, her name, you know, little notes about that night. It got up to 1,800 names. This is years ago. It got up to 1,800. And he stopped counting. He just got sick of it. After 1,800, he was the oldest Rolling Stone, too. And he was the only married Rolling Stone. Yet when he joined the band, he just let loose and became the craziest of all of them. Jagger was not really like that. And believe it or not, Keith Richard, very romantic type. If he was with a woman, he would pretty much be loyal. And he could count them all on his fingers. Nothing like the 1,800 of Bill Wyman. A lot of stuff coming out about the Stones right now because they got this new album out, which everybody loves. It's pretty good. Also, Jagger doing an interview where they asked him about Bruce Springsteen, who takes to the stage in the middle of two songs, will do a 20-minute tirade, yelling and screaming and cursing about Trump. Jagger said it's just awful. He likes Bruce Springsteen, but he said that's the last thing you want to do. And Jagger, this is the most common sense thing in the world. He said it costs a lot of money to come see a concert, and people are there to have a good time and be entertained. They don't need a lecture. Even if they agree with you, they're there to be entertained, forget their troubles, enjoy themselves. They're not there to get all riled up over politics. He said Springsteen is crazy to be doing that stuff. Good for Mick Jagger. Hey, we'll take some calls next. 800-321-0710 is the number. 800-321-0710.
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1: Well, let's take some calls. Hey, let's get some new callers, too. We always like to hear from our new callers. 800-321-0710 is the number. 800-321-0710. Let's go to Jeff in Manhattan. Jeff, how you doing?
36: Good, Mark. You brought up Bro Connor before.
1: Yeah.
36: I got three quick
2: three quick comments about him. First of all, you know they used to say the most dangerous place you could be is between Schumer and a camera?
1: Yes.
2: Well, that's now Ro Khanna. That's number one.
1: Yeah.
2: Number two, a lot of good people lost their careers because they were tangentially connected to Epstein. This guy, Ro Khanna, was in the same Northern California area of Swalwell, his friend. He knew exactly what was going on, and he didn't say anything. Then, how does he rehabilitate himself? He goes with that Nazi guy from Maine. So, if he probably wants to run for president, but these things are a forfeit. And then you talked about he went to Israel. He has no credibility on Israel because any neutral person would not support a candidate that had 20 years of a Nazi death camp tattoo on his chest.
1: Yeah, well, he was not there in Israel to do anything good for Israel. He was there to be anti-Semitic while in Israel.
2: That's... Right, but he cannot be taken seriously as
1: well, I don't think anybody was taking him seriously outside of that fake news crowd. Let's go to Jack in New Jersey. Jack, how you doing?
8: I'm doing fine, Mark. How are you?
1: Good.
8: Good. A couple questions for you. What is going on with Doge? Is that our department still in existence? Does it doing anything? Or?
1: Well, the Elon Musk Doge, now that got shut down. But they're still doging. There's a little Doge. It's more Vice President Vance in charge of it now. He's overseeing it.
8: Right.
1: They're doing the same kind of stuff, but quietly, slower, quieter than Musk was doing. Okay. They're kind of trying to do it under the radar. But it's still going on. They're still making cuts all the time. Okay. You know, part of the problem also was Obama stuck in every department of the cabinet, stuck in a couple thousand of his operatives. They're going to clean those guys out, too. Not only are they bad partisans, but useless. Don't need them. So the Doge effort continues. Let's go to Mike in Florida. Mike, how you doing?
9: Good morning, Mark.
1: Yes, Mike.
9: I just wanted to jog your memory. You mentioned Home Run Derby should be its own sport. It was a TV show, as you may remember, in the early 60s, maybe 1960. And it was, they had all the great home run hitters of the year. Mickey Mantle, Banks, and Mays.
1: Yeah, I forgot about that. They did it as a weekend TV show. They're on YouTube. You can go watch them. It's pretty amazing.
9: Yes, I used to have the DVD, and it was just fascinating to watch. I mean, it was just to see the difference between players then and players now. How in those days, these guys were like quiet; they didn't know how to act in front of a camera. Now these guys are all like movie stars, and they're like they've grown up with cameras around them. But back then, Mickey Mantle, this guy from Oklahoma, yeah, he's pretty good. The poor host would like try to get words out of these guys, and now, none of them were very
1: was it actually called Home Run Derby? I'm trying to remember.
9: Yes, it was called Home Run Derby, and it was done, they shot it out in LA at the LA version of Wrigley Field. There was a Wrigley Field out in LA, yeah, as well as there was in Chicago back in the day.
1: Yeah, they're on YouTube.
9: It was only on for like a year.
1: Yeah, but there's enough of them on YouTube, and it's really unbelievable. It's Mel Allen, right, and somebody else.
9: No, it was another. It was a local guy. I can't remember his name, but he was a local guy. ESPN brought it back, like in the '80s or '90s, and Mel Allen and those types may have.
1: No, I'm thinking the original.
9: I
1: thought it was Mel Allen, because original, he'll say, "Well, we got our two players here, Mickey Mantle and Willie Mays. Say hello, guys," and then they would each take turns.
9: Yep.
1: Black and white, phenomenal to watch. Yeah, YouTube is...
9: And then they would sit next to him while the other guy batted. They would talk and comment on him as much as they look. They weren't very loquacious, as I said, so it was...
1: No. Now, you're a big Johnny Carson fan, right?
9: Big, yes. Looking forward to your interview with Mark there.
1: Yeah, we got Mark Malkoff coming up. He's the Johnny Carson expert of the world. He wrote the definitive book on him. It just came out last year. What do you want me to ask him about Johnny Carson? Anything you've always wondered?
9: Oh boy! I always liked the episode where Dean Martin was flicking his flipping his ashes in
1: George Goebbels
9: and what's his name, George Goebbels drink. I mean, was Carson in on that? Was that pre-planned?
1: No, he would do that in real life. That was Dean Martin. He and Jerry Lewis would always do pranks on everybody. They would light your shoes on fire, all that stuff, and.
9: Robin and the Seven Hoods was on TCM for the other 2 days ago, and Martin just seemed like he was cakewalking through that whole movie. It was just like, Dean, Can you get into it a little bit?
1: All right, Mike, great call. Thanks for calling. That was the, I think that was the last Rat Pack film, Robin and the Seven Hoods. In fact, the cemetery scene, Peter Falk and Frank Sinatra and Dean Martin, Sammy Davis, the scene where they're at the cemetery for the funeral, and it was, they were filming that scene when a guy ran in right in the middle of shooting, stopped the whole production, and he said, President Kennedy has just been shot. And Sinatra had had quite a relationship with John F. Kennedy, so he just ran from the set, went home to Palm Springs. Nobody saw him for a week. He just didn't come out. He was so shaken up by the death of JFK. So, yeah, we'll talk to the Johnny Carson expert coming up next. We've got lots to talk to him about. And also, we'll get to get back to Lindsey Graham. The replacement, word is that President Trump wants Lindsey Graham's sister to be the replacement. The replacement candidate would serve out the term till January. And that's very important because you're going to need those votes. You know, you got a big other problem is Mitch McConnell, very, very, very bad health. And you can't afford to lose him. Now, some people are saying there's a number of people in Congress, Republican Congress people that could be appointed to Lindsey Graham's seat. Can't do that because the Republican majority in Congress is so tight, so slim, you can't pull anybody out of there right now. So that's a big problem. But anyway, we'll talk about Johnny Carson in a moment. There's a great new book out, the best ever written about Carson. And we'll get to that coming up next on 710 WOR. Let's get the latest news. Here's Daria Albinger.
0: Hey, Mark, and it is official. The president is recommending that Senator Lindsey Graham's sister, Darlene Nardone, be appointed to fill his seat on an interim basis. South Carolina Republican died over the weekend at the age of 71. Mr. Trump telling Governor Henry McMaster it would be a, quote, fabulous tribute to Graham. For Nardone to serve in his place. The president says he's reinstating a blockade in the Strait of Hormuz. He says the U.S. will serve as the guardian of the strait and will be reimbursed for providing security at the rate of 20% on all cargo shipped. City health officials will hold a virtual town meeting tonight with Legionnaires' disease cases on the Upper East Side rising to at least 59. Legionella bacteria, meanwhile, has been found in a cooling tower at a condo on the Upper West Side. Well, it is not cheap to live in Manhattan, and it's getting more expensive. The Corcoran Group says the median rent is now $5,300. That's up 3% from May. Brooklyn is not far behind, where average rents are now $4,350. Next news, 12 o'clock bulletins at once. Wake up with Curtis Lewa and Larry Menti, 6 to 10 weekdays. I'm Daria Albinger on 710 WOR.
4: I'm Richard DeWedding with the WOR Weather Channel forecast. We're going to hold on to sunshine here this afternoon, warming to 83. Southwest breeze, comfortable dry feel fades away tonight. Clear skies and 71. A suffocating blanket of heat will blanket New York City the rest of the week. We're in the mid-90s tomorrow and Wednesday with sunshine and a heat advisory up. Sunshine this hour, 81 WOR.
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1: Well, Johnny Carson, probably the greatest name in the history of television. Now, I was the Johnny Carson expert of the world. I knew everything. But then I started listening to this thing called the Carson Podcast. Mark Malkoff did it. He had like 400 guests. Everybody was ever on The Tonight Show. By the time I listened to that, I learned 15,000 things I never knew before. The podcast, the Carson Podcast, you could still listen to it. It's online, the Carson Podcast, was so successful. Mark Malkoff got this big book deal. And the book is the definitive, ultimate book about Johnny Carson. The best book ever written about him. It's called Love, Johnny Carson. The book is out. Go to Amazon. You can order it there, wherever you get books. But just go to Amazon, order the book, Love, Johnny Carson by Mark Malkoff. You'll be amazed. You'll love it. The author is with us now. Mark Malkoff, how you doing?
24: I'm doing fantastic. Thanks for having me back, Mark.
1: And how's the book doing? Is it it's been about a year now, right, that it's been out?
24: Yeah, it's been about a little bit more than 6 months, if you can believe it. And yeah, it's a USA Today best-selling book. I've heard from people just all over the country that just miss Johnny Carson, and the book brings people back. I talked to over 400 people. And, I mean, you knew Johnny Carson, so just to be able to talk to someone like yourself and get these inside stories, I thought this is the first book that really chronicled who Carson was from the people that knew him.
1: Yeah, now, in the book and the podcast, you interviewed those closest to him, the producers, the directors, the writers, his close friends, all of that. The real Johnny Carson, you know, they thought of him as cold and aloof, but that was when he was at work. He was a warm guy outside of that. But the real Johnny Carson, still kind of a mystery, right? Nobody's ever figured it out 100%, have they?
24: Not 100%. I mean, he definitely, you know, had some mother issues, and he would open up to his friends, but only to an extent. You know, I mean, he had this Midwestern upbringing where you didn't really show your feelings. His brother, Dick Carson, who was the Tonight Show director in New York, said, you know, we weren't Italian. We didn't. No one ever really said what they were thinking in their family.
1: Yeah. Now, Johnny Carson, a lot of people watch him, that Midwestern, that aw shucks kind of sweet Midwestern. Yes. But he was a tough guy when he needed to be. Ambitious, tough, right? Tell us about
24: that. Well, I think anybody that has longevity, I mean, this is a man for 30 years that stayed number one, is going to be a competitive guy. I mean, he was in bed watching his show every night like a football coach.

0: Never do that. It's tough because as soon as you start playing it, oh, God, it sounds awful. You can't. But he would do that, right? That's how you really get to be great.
1: I think it's definitely a blessing and a curse. I mean, he was obsessed. I mean, David Letterman, who modeled his career after his hero, Johnny Carson, the first thing Dave, because I worked for Dave, the first thing Dave would do after the taping is go to his office and he'd be given a copy of the show that they just taped. And Dave would watch every second of his broadcast. And I mean, I do not think that is overall a positive thing, but Johnny was obsessed. He would tell journalists, he would say, you know, you're number one and you just start coasting. And then before you know it, somebody knocks you off. I mean, we all know this, that people tried to take this guy on and, you know, nobody could make a dent. I mean, there was nobody that was more competitive than Carson. Even someone like Tom Snyder, you would never think Carson would be like, this guy's a threat. I mean, Johnny really kept Snyder at arm's length. Had to, you know, he was so powerful. I mean, it was 20% of NBC's profits at one point that every Tom Snyder guest, Johnny had to approve. You know, even David Letterman, who followed Carson produced, Johnny had to gave Dave Letterman all these rules that he thought would hinder Dave. No monologue. You have to have a band that's four people or less. You can't have a sidekick that sits on the couch. Yeah. All these things to keep his competition down.
0: Well, it worked. Yeah.
1: It did work, but there was nobody more generous. At the same time, you know, all these people that were unknowns go on his show, and immediately within a couple weeks, they're back. Joan Rivers went back within 2 weeks, blew up. Burt Reynolds, life change going on Carson. Reynolds says to this, is that before he left this earth, that Johnny Carson was the biggest break of his career. He loved him. Bette Midler, unknown, and she's suddenly a superstar. So the guy's generosity, I mean, there's nobody in TV that was more generous than that guy.
0: Yeah, the strange thing is, he would always have unknown comics on, and as a result, he discovered Joan Rivers. He discovered, you can name a thousand comedians he discovered. Why, when Jay Leno took over, a stand-up comic himself, why did he stop that tradition?
1: Jay, first of all, gave me 50 minutes for the book, and we talked about this. The ratings, unfortunately, for both music and comedians, they go down, according to NBC research.
0: Yeah.
1: The reason music is always at the very end of those late night shows is because the ratings are down. At one point, Saturday Night Live tried to convince Lorne Michaels to get rid of the music guest because music was the ratings were going down. And Jay was a company guy. You know, Johnny basically NBC did whatever Johnny wanted, and Johnny said, "No, I love comedians. I am going to launch comedians." And even though Jay Leno was one of those comedians Johnny launched, when Jay got the Tonight Show as a company man, he would look at every rating for every minute, and he saw the stand-ups were going down in the ratings, and suddenly this guy, who was a stand-up himself, they were almost never on his show, and it was really, really tough, I think, for the comedians and Leno's peers to see that he would do that and kind of, you know, sell out his community, more or less, for a few ratings points.
0: Wow. We're talking about Mark Malkoff, the book. Get the book. It's called Love, Johnny Carson. Best book ever written on Johnny Carson. It's called Love, Johnny Carson. Go order it on Amazon. Favorite guests? Carson guests, everybody's got their own list. Mine would start with Don Rickles, Rodney Dangerfield.
1: Oh, yes.
0: Who would you put on your list?
1: I mean, I think that those two were amazing. I think Buddy Hackett was just an unbelievable. All those three, Johnny would throw out the pre-interview. Charles Grodin was another person that Johnny, out of three people, wanted to be exclusively on a contract that they would only do Johnny's show. Charles Grodin would go on this show and just make fun of Johnny, and people in America thought it was real that this guy was insulting their hero, Johnny Carson, and Johnny got such a kick out of it that they would get letters. Why would you have this guy, Charles Grodin? He's so rude and mean, but Carson loved every second. And you know, I got to go to Connecticut twice to spend time with Charles Grodin, and it was just a highlight of his life going on with Carson. And in retirement, they had a dinner, lunch rather, in Los Angeles, and these people got so emotional, Mark, talking to me, tears in their eyes. I mean, Seinfeld to this day, with his hundreds of millions, billions of dollars, says going on Carson was the biggest moment of his career. The last Seinfeld taping, Johnny sent a note to Jerry's dressing room congratulating him, and those are the things that Jerry, to this day, will say was the top accomplishment, and the stuff that meant the most was Carson's approval.
0: Wow. Now, there were guests he hated, who he never wanted back. Who were some of those?
1: Some of the people he didn't like is if they would go on and they were rude to his staff. He did not like Jerry Lewis because Jerry Lewis yelled at his cue card person.

0: People that had bad manners, he had no tolerance for. And he, you know, Danny Thomas, unfortunately, with all the good he did with St. Jude, said some inappropriate stuff to one of Carson's secretaries.
1: Yeah.
0: And it got back to Carson, and he was banned. So anybody that went into one of those things with bad behavior, if anyone was on a substance and it really affected their performance and they were off their game, like Sam Kinison, they were never allowed back. Kinison was unfortunately inebriated, and they had to edit part of his appearance because he was so out of it. And you were not going to come back if that was the thing, if that was the case. He just despised bad manners. And then if anybody in their personal life, like Joan Rivers, he felt betrayed him. And, you know, we go into the book, this really deep dive on what actually happened. I mean, Johnny got hurt very easily, more than a normal person. He was devastated with Joan Rivers. And we go into what actually happened. And it was very different from Miss Rivers' account.
1: Yeah, we love Joan Rivers, but she really did betray him, despite her version of it.
0: her own friend said that she owed Johnny that you need to tell him. Barry Diller, who was the head of Fox, I sat down with him in New York. She said, you have to tell Johnny you're going to be competing against him. I'm in a poker game with him. I'm friends with Johnny. You need to tell him. And she didn't. And there was more to it. I mean, Joan tried to take Johnny's producer, Peter LaSalle. Every talent coordinator was offered double their salary to go with Joan. And Johnny just could not believe that this person who he really did care about would do that to him. And when he found out about it, because Joan, he tried to get a hold of Joan all weekend and she wouldn't take his calls. When he finally found out, he started crying, according to somebody who knew Johnny. And he was really, really devastated. And once somebody hurt him, he was so sensitive, the relationship, unfortunately, was over.
1: Yeah. So, we all remember the final night. He goes off the...
0: Yeah.
1: That was 34 years ago. People can't believe that. It's 34 years ago. And Mark Malkoff, you're a young guy. You don't really remember the early Johnny Carson, do you? You weren't around then.
0: I was 16 when he went off the air. So I have my dad to tell me back, going to the show in 1968. He went to 6B, which is now Jimmy Fallon. And he got to see everyone from Barbara McNair to Doug McClure to David Fry to his Nixon. So my dad's memories of going to see Johnny in New York were unbelievable. Unfortunately, the first 10 years, NBC erased almost everything. And Johnny, you know, was devastated. But thankfully with the Burbank years, but the New York years were endlessly fascinating.
1: Yeah, it was actually the best period of Carson. So the book is called Love Johnny Carson. We want you to go to Amazon and order it, because I knew everything you can know about Johnny Carson. Then I get this book. There's like 15,000 things I didn't know. So you'll learn everything in the world about Carson. And it's such a well-written book. It's called Love Johnny Carson. Go to Amazon and get it. Now tonight we're having dinner with Jimmy Failla, because he's a huge Carson fan and he loves your book. So that'll be interesting.
0: Oh, that's so nice. Yeah, it means a lot to me. I'm looking forward to that. Yeah, that's going to be a good time for sure.
1: Yeah, our boss here, Tom Cuddy, has arranged to take us to dinner. And Jimmy Failla, he's the closest thing to Carson right now in television, because on Saturday night he opens with a long monologue that's 50-50. Yeah. He makes fun of Democrats, Republicans, which is what Carson did, right? And you don't see that anymore, do you?
0: That's right. I mean, Jimmy, does a phenomenal job. He models it after Carson, which I really, really love. But yeah, we never knew Johnny's politics. I mean, he, you know, definitely was friends with George Herbert Walker Bush, and they really got a kick out of one another. Johnny did stay over at the White House, and they actually talked when Bush was on from Air Force One, and they got a kick out of it. So, I mean, he did have Bill Clinton on as well when Clinton, you know, at the DNC when he fell on his face and everyone thought Clinton's life was over, and he played saxophone well before Arsenio. Everybody thinks Clinton went on Arsenio. It is, you know, that was the first time he ever did it, but it was Johnny that made that happen the first time back in 1988. So yeah, Johnny, we just never knew his politics, and there was definitely something really refreshing about that. He hammered everybody equally, but at the end of the day, you knew this guy was just, you know, they were jokes.
1: Yeah, well, it's a great book. I'll see you tonight, Mark Malkoff.
0: Yeah, looking forward to it.
1: Everybody,
0: thanks so much for having me back, Mark.
1: Everybody go to Amazon and get the book. It's called Love Johnny Carson. You'll love the book. Love Johnny Carson on Amazon. Mark Malkoff, thanks for being with us.
0: Thank you, sir. I'll see you tonight. Take care.
1: All right. Take care. Yeah, that'll be interesting. You know, I've actually never met Mark Malkoff. I've talked to him on the phone a million times. I was on the podcast a few times. I just realized I've never actually met him, but we'll do that tonight. And don't forget, Jimmy Failla is on every night here. from 9 to midnight. You can hear him then. And Curtis Sliwa is on WOR now. Every morning you can hear Curtis Sliwa and Larry Menti, 6 to 10, here on 710 WOR.
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1: Well, the loss of Lindsey Graham, a great shock, and a very close ally, friend, confidant of President Trump. Big loss in the Senate for Trump, and it's you can replace him with a Republican and you don't lose the vote, but he was more than just a vote. He was the guy who could run around the Senate and get things done on behalf of President Trump, even if you needed to win over some Democrats. It was something Lindsey Graham was good at. He was from that old school, that old Tip O'Neill era where Democrats, Republicans would be friends. You'd go to lunch together. You'd have drinks after work. You could work with each other. So a big loss. Who will replace him? President Trump wants Lindsey Graham's sister to replace him, and it's up to the governor of South Carolina, McMaster, close ally of President Trump, so maybe that will happen. We'll have more on it for you tomorrow. I'll be back tomorrow every weekday 10 to noon, so I'll see you then here on 710 WOR.
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21: It is now 81 degrees, 12 noon. I'm Liz Warner. Legionnaires' disease continuing to cause anxiety across Manhattan. Community members are now encouraged to log on to a virtual town hall on Zoom this evening.
22: There's now 59 cases of Legionnaires in three zip codes on the Upper East Side, 15 people in the hospital. The city has released the locations of the 31 buildings that have tested positive for the Legionella bacteria. Mayor Zoran Mamdani.
23: To New Yorkers, they are completely safe to drink tap water, to use it to shower, to bathe, to use their air conditioners. There is no concern from this outbreak.
22: And the mayor confirming a building on the Upper West Side has tested positive as well, but is unrelated to the Upper East Side cluster. I'm Scott Pringle, WOR News.
21: And NYPD now looking for a group of suspects after a deadly verbal dispute in the Bronx this weekend.
24: A 46-year-old man was stabbed multiple times in the arm following a confrontation on Grand Concourse in the Fordham Heights section. Officers responded to the scene around 6:48 a.m. on Sunday morning when they found the victim. He was rushed to St. Barnabas Hospital, where he was then pronounced dead. The suspects all fled in vehicles before cops arrived. No arrests have been made as the investigation continues. Lizzie Radabali, WOR News.
21: And rent in two of the city's boroughs is now reaching record highs.
25: The Corcoran Group says the median cost of rent in Manhattan is just under $5,300 a month. That's up 3% from May. No shortage of reaction from New Yorkers.
26: I think that's too high for most people.
27: That's insane. Yeah, that's too much.
28: That's insane. I would never do it. I will leave before I pay that much in rent. To be completely honest with you.
25: A studio apartment in Manhattan goes for an average of $4,000 a month. But if you want a separate living and sleeping space, a one-bedroom apartment averages out to $5,400 a month. Natalie Migliori, WOR News.
21: And following his sudden death this weekend, respects and condolences for influential GOP Senator Lindsey Graham of South Carolina. We get more from ABC's Jay O'Brien.
29: There was perhaps no Republican in Congress closer to President Trump. Graham serving as a key advisor and defender, the pair often seen golfing. Trump saying Graham was like a member of his family and that he spoke with him the night he died. A two-decade veteran of the Senate who also served in the House, he was the last of a trio of Senate best friends that included John McCain and Joe Lieberman. They called themselves the Three Amigos.
21: And Graham is survived by his sister, who he helped raise after their parents' deaths. Lindsey Graham was 71 years old. Meantime, in Hollywood, another passing. Actor Sam Neill, the star of Jurassic Park and The Piano.
30: To millions, he was Dr. Alan Grant.
31: It's a dinosaur.
30: The reluctant hero of Steven Spielberg's Jurassic Park, propelling him to superstardom, which he talked about right here on Good Morning America in 1993.
31: It's kind of a monster, isn't it? People seem to be very nice to me. That's kind of good. And people come and make dinosaur noises to me when I'm standing in the checkout line.
30: But his life and career stretched far beyond that franchise.
21: That's ABC's Lara Spencer. It's now 81 degrees out and your WOR News time, 12:03.
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2: Here's a WOR Weather Channel forecast, tracking gorgeous skies, warm 83, a gentle southwest breeze, clear, quiet tonight, down to 71, plenty of water tomorrow, heat advisory kicks in, 93 degrees both tomorrow and Wednesday, with abundant sunshine. Richard DeWedding of the Weather Channel on 710 WOR.
21: Yankees swept the Nationals after having a 5-3 win in the finale in D.C. They've won four straight. 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Mets lost to the Red Sox 3-2 in 10 innings. 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It's now 81 degrees and 12:05. 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

Welcome back in, Clay and Buck. Breaking news here just in the last half hour or so. Buck always makes fun of me for caring about all of this, but I am fascinated by it. Paramount is trying to buy Warner Brothers. I know that some of you out there care about this significantly.

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2: It is now 83 degrees out, 2 o'clock. Good afternoon. I'm Liz Warner. A Zoom community meeting tonight for the Legionnaires outbreak that's happening on Manhattan's Upper East Side. That Zoom meeting tonight at 6 p.m. All are invited. There are now at least 55 cases. Dozens of buildings have now been ordered to disinfect cooling towers after those cooling towers tested positive for the Legionella bacteria. We get more from ABC News' Dr. Darian Sutton on why the outbreak is causing such concern for the city leaders.
3: The reason why we're focused on that in the emergency room in New York City is because the fatality rate associated with that type of pneumonia is significantly high. Approximately 1 out of every 10 people diagnosed is at high risk of death, compared to typical pneumonia, where 1 out of 100 are at risk of death.
2: Tributes now coming in from world leaders and from both sides of the political aisle to remember Senator Lindsey Graham, who died unexpectedly over the weekend.
4: Israeli Prime Minister Benjamin Netanyahu saying Israel has lost one of its greatest friends. Capitol Hill colleagues stunned.
5: I don't know another person who spent his entire adult life for one purpose: to make sure America remained the safest country on the planet to live.
4: And many Democrats, like New Jersey Senator Cory Booker, calling Graham an unlikely friend.
6: When he would be in the right place at the right time. Man, he could get things done.
7: Remembrances continue to pour in, including from former President Biden, who praised Graham's commitment to public service.
2: Lindsey Graham was 71 years old. Two people now in custody after an SUV crashed into a home on Staten Island.
8: Cops claim the drivers lost control of a 2012 Nissan Rogue before ramming into a two-story private home on Grassmere Avenue. Authorities say nobody was injured. The driver and passenger reportedly fled the scene but were later caught by police. Sources say the vehicle was allegedly stolen. Officials with the Department of Buildings issued a partial vacate order until an engineer deems the home stable. Lizzie Radabali, WOR News.
2: And parents who may need a night out, we're told, can now leave their kids with the city for a few hours.
9: Mayor Mamdani is announcing the city's first ever Parents Night Out, a free drop-off program offering supervised activities for kids at select parks across the five boroughs. Urban park rangers and New York City Park staff will oversee the program open to kids between the ages of 6 and 13. It's all happening Sunday, August 16th. Since space is limited, parents can't just drop off their kids, so families have until Monday, July 20th to register. Natalie Migliori, WOR News.
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2: Well, the Yankees swept the Nationals. 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
0: Here's a WOR Weather Channel forecast, tracking gorgeous skies, warm 83, a gentle southwest breeze, clear, quiet tonight, down to 71, plenty of water tomorrow. Heat advisory kicks in, 93 degrees both tomorrow and Wednesday, with abundant sunshine. Richard DeWedding of the Weather Channel on 710 WOR.
2: 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It is open daily. Reservations are required. 83 degrees. It is now 2:05. 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Wake up with Curtis Lee with Larry Menney in the morning, 6 till 10 weekdays. I'm Liz Warner, 710 WOR.
13: 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And you could score $1,000. Jesse Kelly has something to say tonight at 6. Now, Clay Travis and Buck Sexton on WOR.

0: Speaking truth and having fun. Clay Travis and Buck Sexton.
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2: It's now 83 degrees, 2:30. Good afternoon. I'm Liz Warner. Relief today before the heat dome starts in this week. It's expected to settle in tomorrow through the rest of the week. A town hall tonight for city residents with information and discussion about the Legionnaires outbreak on the Upper East Side of Manhattan. That town hall virtually 6 p.m. on Zoom tonight. 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I'm Liz Warner, 710 WOR.
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14: Welcome back in, Clay and Buck, rolling through the Monday edition of the program. A ton of different stories we've been talking about. I got on a big stemwinder there about the importance of history. And I did want to make sure that we talked about the importance of Lindsey Graham's history and unexpected death. Reports are that he had a heart attack and aortic rupture is what has been put out based on preliminary discussion surrounding that. And I did want to play Lindsey Graham. We played this in the first hour, but to me, this was one of the greatest moments of Lindsey Graham's political career. This was during the confirmation hearings of Brett Kavanaugh. Senator Lindsey Graham went absolutely off on the sham proceedings and attacks that were raining down on Brett Kavanaugh. And I think he was a big reason why Brett Kavanaugh is on the Supreme Court right now. Here is cut six.
15: If you wanted an FBI investigation, you could have come to us. What you want to do is destroy this guy's life, hold this seat open, and hope you win in 2020. You've said that, not me. You've got nothing to apologize for. When you see Sotomayor and Kagan, tell them that Lindsey said hello, because I voted for them. I would never do to them what you've done to this guy. This is the most unethical sham since I've been in politics. And if you really wanted to know the truth, you sure as hell wouldn't have done what you've done to this guy. Are you a gang rapist?
16: No.
15: I cannot imagine what you and your family have gone through. Boy, y'all want power. God, I hope you never get it. I hope the American people can see through this sham.
14: What Lindsey Graham hit on there, and man, that was powerful. And for those of you who were watching this hearing live back in 2018, as powerful as those words are here today, 8 years later, they really landed so much stronger then because, frankly, a lot of Republicans were not doing a great job of pointing out just how much of a sham all these Christine Blasey Ford allegations were against Brett Kavanaugh. There, if you remember that hearing, there was fear from Republicans that if they questioned her too aggressively, oh, they would be considered sexist. And so it was a super weird hearing. They had a prosecutor basically asking questions, a woman that they brought in, and they yielded all their time to her. And it was discordant, and it was not particularly effective when it was asking questions. And so him jumping in and defending Kavanaugh as he did was, I thought, one of the foremost moments in Lindsey Graham's career. And here is President Trump saying, he agrees. I think the finest moment of Lindsey Graham's career was when he defended Brett Kavanaugh. That's cut 11.
17: I think his finest moment was his defense of Brett Kavanaugh, who's a terrific guy and was treated very, very unfairly by the Democrats. Very unfair. I've never seen anything like it. Maybe the worst I've ever seen anyone treated. That includes me. Well, maybe not me, but it includes just about everybody. He was treated so unfairly. And Lindsey, as you remember, had that moment. And, you know, I'll tell you, Jake, I think it was the top 10, maybe a top 5 moment in the history of the Senate. It was an incredible display. And he did it from the heart. He felt strongly about Brett, and he did it from the heart. And it turned that whole thing around. He was really amazing. That was it. That was one they should replay.
14: I agree, and we just replayed it. I agree with President Trump on his take about that moment being so profound for Lindsey Graham. I think the reason why it registered to the degree that it did was what President Trump just said. It was unscripted. So much of what we hear from politicians is somebody else writing a speech that they put on a teleprompter for the politician to read. And sometimes you get situations that really good actors and actresses, which is what a lot of people in politics are now, where they can grab the emotion of someone else's words and they can convey it to you in a way that is particularly striking. But I think one of the reasons why President Trump has had the success that he has is he's largely going off his teleprompter very often. And I think the reason that Lindsey Graham moment captured and captivated so many was because it really got to the essence of the absurdity of the Brett Kavanaugh story, but it did it in a way without talking points, without being read off of a pre-printed series of questions. And for Lindsey Graham, I do want to play this because we talked about it some off the top of the show, and I played it earlier too, and we're getting a lot of feedback on this, and many of you are skeptical. Here is the report, by the way, of Lindsey Graham, there being no foul play in the way in which he passed. This is Cut 13, Alex Hogan on Fox News. I understand why so many of you, in the wake of COVID, as I said off the top of the program, why so many of you feel as if it's hard to trust the official word because you've been lied to. We've all been lied to so much by governmental figures, particularly as it pertains to COVID. So much skepticism is out there and was out there and remains out there associated with Lindsey Graham. And unfortunately, that is the world in which we live. And it's why I said off the top of the program, this is why not prosecuting Anthony Fauci is so significant, because he got away with lies. He got away with covering up the fact that much of the escape of COVID from the Chinese lab was directly connected to American tax dollars at the behest of Anthony Fauci. And they lied to you and nothing happened to them. And so every time you see a story, this is what happened when the news came down on Sunday morning and I'm waking up, I'm texting with the show. This just sounds skeptical to me. Like, I'm just skeptical of everything now because we've been lied to so much. But I do want to pay you Cut 13. They're doing an autopsy. They're doing a toxicology report, everything else. Here it is.
16: It was early this morning that the senator's team, their official office, releasing that he had died of what they are calling a brief and sudden illness. The FBI are at Senator Graham's residence, although there is no indication of foul play, according to the federal law enforcement. Earlier today, FBI Director Kash Patel said that the FBI would assist local authorities and make every resource available.
14: And so, again, that investigation is continuing, hopefully. It will, you hate to say hopefully, but at this point, hopefully it confirms what has already been reported, that it's a heart attack and aortic rupture. And that can happen unexpectedly for anyone of any age. And certainly, it's an untimely, unexpected death because of everything that Lindsey Graham was involved in, trying to do to make the country better. And he had just won. We talked about this some earlier in the program, but it's worth mentioning. As you start to turn the page and contemplate where we go from here, he had just won his 6-year extension on the South Carolina Republican Senate race. So he just won the primary last month, if I'm remembering correctly. And so he was going to serve for 6 more years. And at 71, even though it's not a youthful age, at 71, he's nowhere near the age that many of the fellow colleagues on both sides of the aisle are in the Senate. 71 years old is somewhat of a reasonable age for a senator. Now, he was going to serve for 6 more years, but we've gotten so used to the gerontocracy, to the number of people out there in their 60s, high 60s, 70s, and 80s who are continuing to represent the United States government. And look, Trump himself is 80, as we were just talking about, and he's the same age Trump is as Bill Clinton and George W. Bush. Those guys, president feels like forever ago. And so this, unfortunately, is the reality. Now, in terms of the larger political ramifications, we're talking about a real difficulty existing in the Senate getting anything passed going forward, because we're going to have to figure out who's going to replace Lindsey Graham. There's already only a 53-47 lead right now for the Republicans. There's a lot of states out there that are going to be battlegrounds going forward, but several of the senators now that are serving until January are not going to be back. We know

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0: on video going forward. We're not sure exactly how flawless this is going to be, but we want to be as many different places as possible. We want you to be able to find us on podcasts. We want you to be able to find us on satellite radio. We want you to be able to find us on the 600 AM FM stations that we are available on right now. We want to be wherever you guys are. So you can find us on social media everywhere, but this is a new edition, and we are super excited about being able to be everywhere for all of you. And we would be excited if you would go join us on the YouTube page. Good place, by the way, to be able to share clips, videos with your kids or grandkids. We were talking about at the top of this hour the fact that patriotism has collapsed, and it's directly connected to how we teach United States history. If you've got kids or grandkids out there, maybe you're hearing from them things about American history that you don't particularly like, that you don't think is representative of the great history of this nation. I think it's worthwhile to dive in. I tease this, and I do want to make sure that I don't forget to mention it. This was also in this same Wall Street Journal article. America is a nation where people are not judged by the color of their skin, but by the content of their character. 2008, 60% of Americans strongly or somewhat agree with that position, right? The goal of America should be to judge people by the content of their character, not the color of their skin. That was primarily occurring in 2008, 9, 10. 60% of people said, you know what, I think that's going on. Right now, this year, it has collapsed to only 41% of Americans believing that. Meanwhile, the fact that you strongly somewhat disagree, that has gone from 60-40 Americans agree to basically 60-40 Americans disagree. And again, I think all of this is part of an intentional desire to create division, which the media has excelled at. How about the fact that the use of the term white supremacy, as we were talking about in the second hour of the program, it has skyrocketed. It's crazy to me that in 2008, 2009, 2010, everything was going pretty well in terms of race relations. I think most of you would agree in the country. And then the bottom just completely fell out of it. Again, I think it comes back to how we teach history, to whether or not we embrace the idea of American exceptionalism, or if we create a world where people feel like they are victims, even as there never has been a time when people are being victimized less. As I talked about in the second hour of the program, the data out there, End Wokeness put out that great data point on the fact that crime where black people are victims of white people almost doesn't exist in this country. Yet the media overwhelmingly covers it as if it is, in fact, the case that black people are in danger from white people. It isn't true at all, but that's the world that they have created. All right, let's try to end on some positivity here. We have got Talk Back Lesson podcast listener Danny in South Carolina. This is Cut A.
1: I flew a lot in my younger days, and I'll tell you that the easiest way is just to sit there and let everybody go. Let all the yahoos go first. And then when pretty much everybody's gone, you can get up, get your stuff. There's no pushing or nothing. A lot easier that way, buddy.
0: So many people. We had some fun last week talking about how we fly. I'm headed up to New York this afternoon to be with Buck in studio tomorrow in New York City. And in general, when I'm on my Southwest Airlines flights, I try to always sit near the front of the plane just so I can get off as fast as possible, because I think the older I get, the less patient I'm getting. But I am thankful that we had three fun hours today. Hope you enjoyed it. Encourage you to go subscribe to the podcast, subscribe to us on YouTube, and we will be back tomorrow together in our New York City studio. I am Clay Travis. Buck will be back with me tomorrow. Have fantastic rest of your days. And remember, we're all very fortunate to live in the greatest country in the history of the world. Let's get better at teaching that history. See y'all tomorrow.
2: 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Sean Hannity's coming up in just 7 minutes on 710 WOR.
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15: It is now 84 degrees, 3 o'clock at afternoon. I'm Liz Warner. Legionnaire's disease continuing to cause anxiety across Manhattan. And tonight, community members are all invited to participate in a town hall. It is virtual. It's on Zoom at 6 p.m.
16: There's now 59 cases of Legionnaires in 3 zip codes on the Upper East Side. 15 people in the hospital. The city has released the locations of the 31 buildings that have tested positive for the Legionella bacteria. Mayor Zoran Mamdani.
17: New Yorkers, they are completely safe to drink tap water, to use it to shower, to bathe, to use their air conditioners. There is no concern from this outbreak.
16: And the mayor confirming a building on the Upper West Side has tested positive as well, but is unrelated to the Upper East Side cluster. I'm Scott Pringle, WOR News.
15: After his sudden death this weekend, condolences now pouring in for influential GOP Senator Lindsey Graham of South Carolina. He passed at 71.
18: There was perhaps no Republican in Congress closer to President Trump. Graham serving as a key advisor and defender. The pair often seen golfing. Trump saying Graham was like a member of his family and that he spoke with him the night he died. A 2-decade veteran of the Senate who also served in the House, he was the last of a trio of Senate best friends that included John McCain and Joe Lieberman. They called themselves the Three Amigos.
15: The senator's sister is reportedly set to fill in his South Carolina Senate seat until the end of this term. Meantime, in Hollywood, another passing. Actor Sam Neill, the star of Jurassic Park and The Piano, among other films and TV shows, he passed away at the age of 78 after a battle with blood cancer. And amid sky-high rent prices in New York City, a new lottery has some pretty good deals.
7: It could be possible for those entering the lottery to secure a unit in a 23-story Mitchell-Lama cooperative in Inwood Gardens. The Upper Manhattan apartment complex has one-bedroom units starting at $1,800. Residents will have to pay a monthly maintenance fee that ranges from $717 to $1,400, depending on the size of the apartment. The lottery opens just days after a recent report showed the average price of a one-bedroom apartment in Manhattan cost $5,400. Natalie Migliori, WOR News.
15: And an apology from hip-hop star Jay-Z after concert delays last night.
11: The show at Yankee Stadium was supposed to start at 8 o'clock on Sunday night, but it actually began a little bit after midnight.
19: Somebody rushed the door and they closed the door for you guys' safety and everybody's safety outside. There's 10,000 people outside. I don't want to start music. People being trampled. Really sorry for the inconvenience, but I had to make sure everybody was okay.
11: Concert organizer Live Nation and the NYPD said there were no reported injuries or arrests made in connection to the breach. Sunday's show was the final night of a hometown series celebrating the 30th anniversary of Jay-Z's debut album, Reasonable Doubt. Lizzie Radabali, WOR News.
15: It's 83 degrees and 303.
20: I'm Adrian Watson with your WOR traffic. If you're trying to cross the Tappan Zee Bridge to get to Westchester County, that's a huge problem right now. There's a debris spill eastbound on the cross Westchester before the Springbrook Parkway. It's blocking two lanes. Delays are backed up onto the bridge. If you're choosing the George Washington Bridge, it's about a 25-minute delay from your 95 approaches. Eastbound Staten Island Expressway at Slauson, a crash blocking several lanes, delays back onto the Gothels Bridge. And westbound Staten Island Expressway rubbernecking into that area. 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
22: here's a WOR Weather Channel forecast tracking gorgeous skies, warm 83, a gentle southwest breeze, clear, quiet tonight, down to 71, plenty of water tomorrow. Heat advisory kicks in, 93 degrees both tomorrow and Wednesday with abundant sunshine. Richard DeWetting of the Weather Channel on 710 WOR.
15: Well, the Yankees swept the Nationals with a 5-3 win in that finale in Washington. Following the All-Star break, they host the Dodgers Friday. Mets lost to the Red Sox in 10 innings. They visit the Phillies on Thursday. It's now 84 degrees, 305. Next News, 330. Wake up with Curtis Lee with Larry Menney in the morning, 6 until 10 weekdays. I'm Liz Warner, 710 WOR.
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1: So now the Democratic Party, I said this after President Trump got back in office, they lost their heart, their soul, their conscience. Now they've sold out everything in the name of radicalism by accepting how extreme Graham Plattner is. Anyway, so we'll get to that. We'll get it. We'll check in with our pollsters, Matt Towery and John McLaughlin. Later, Newt Gingrich will talk more about Lindsey Graham. We'll get to your calls coming up. 800-941-SEAN is our number. We'll also get to the other news of the day, and there's a lot of it. President announcing he has a primetime address on Thursday evening, 9 p.m. Well, what is it about? We don't know yet. We'll try and find out and give you a preview straight ahead.
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14: It's now 84 degrees out, 3:30. Good afternoon. I'm Liz Warner. Relieved today before a massive heat dome across our area starts to settle in by tomorrow through the rest of the week. An online town hall tonight for New York City residents. All are invited with info about the Legionnaires outbreak across Manhattan. It is at 6 p.m. tonight on Zoom. South Carolina GOP Senator Lindsey Graham passing away this weekend unexpectedly at 71. And also the actor Sam Neill, star of Jurassic Park, many other films, passing away at 78. 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Next news, 4 o'clock. 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I'm Liz Warner, 710 WOR.
15: I'm Adrienne Watson with your WOR traffic. In Bridgewater, New Jersey, southbound side of Route 287, a mess between Route 78 and 22. The outer roadway, the local lanes, they are shut down with a car fire. The inner roadway has heavy rubbernecking, so the only way through right now, roads like Route 202 in that southbound direction, if you don't mind going locally. Eastbound Staten Island Expressway, it's Lawson, still a crash. Delays back to the Gothels Bridge. Lincoln Tunnel, a few minutes all around. Holland Tunnel, a few minutes out, about 10 minutes in from the Pulaski Skyway. 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I'm Adrienne Watson. Next traffic, 4 o'clock on 710 WOR.
14: Well, the heat is approaching tomorrow. Sunny skies, the high 96. Wednesday, mostly sunny, the high up to 99. Thursday, partly cloudy, 94 degrees. Friday, may get down to 90. Your WOR news time, 3:32.
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13: It is now 85 degrees, 4 o'clock at afternoon. I'm Liz Warner. An outpouring of condolences following the sudden death over the weekend of South Carolina Senator Lindsey Graham at 71. Preliminary findings called it an aortic dissection due to cardiovascular disease. Surgeon and Medicaid and Medicare Administrator Dr. Mehmet Oz.
14: One of the things with aortic dissection, I brought a simple model to demonstrate, is you don't have much warning. And the real cautionary tale is keep your blood pressure low, because that is the one risk factor that seems to be recurring. The second is, if you have the worst pain you have ever had, you should go see a doctor. Unfortunately, with aortic dissection, even then, it's sometimes too late. About 30% of people die within the first day. More than half are dead within 2 days.
13: New York City community members are now being encouraged to join an online town hall tonight for a discussion of the Manhattan Upper East Side Legionnaires outbreak. There are now 59 cases. 15 people are currently hospitalized. That Zoom town hall is at 6 p.m. New Jersey trying to build more nuclear power facilities. They're trying to generate more electricity and bring down rates.
15: The state's been dealing with a surge of electricity costs and rising demand in recent years, but Governor Mikey Sherrill says outdated laws have prevented the expansion of the state's nuclear power. So she's signing the Power New Jersey Act. This will allow for more nuclear development, allow for nuclear project proposals to increase electricity production.
16: With this bill, we're building the clean energy supply New Jersey needs to drive down costs, power the jobs of the future, and expand opportunity for generations to come.
15: New Jersey's three current nuclear plants generate over 40% of the Garden State's electricity. I'm Scott Pringle, WOR News.
13: And in other escalating cost news, two boroughs in New York City have reached record highs.
17: The Corcoran Group says the median cost of rent in Manhattan is just under $5,300 a month. That's up 3% from May. No shortage of reaction from New Yorkers.
18: I think that's too high for most people.
19: That's insane. Yeah, that's too much.
20: That's insane. I would never do it. I will leave before I pay that much rent. To be completely honest with you.
17: A studio apartment in Manhattan goes for an average of $4,000 a month. But if you want a separate living and sleeping space, a one-bedroom apartment averages out to $5,400 a month. Natalie Migliori, WOR News.
13: And it is not cheap to fly these days, and the head of one of the nation's biggest carriers says it may get even more expensive.
2: Delta CEO Ed Bastian says the price of airfares isn't likely to come down, even if the cost of jet fuel does. He tells Fox Business that fuel is only one of the many aspects of running an airline that's getting more expensive, including labor, airport infrastructure, and technology, not to mention the planes themselves. The government's latest consumer price index shows airline fares rose 2.7% from May to June and were almost 27% higher than a year ago. Daria Albinger, WOR News.
13: It's 84 degrees and 403.
21: I'm Adrienne Watson with your WOR traffic. Things are improving in Bridgewater, New Jersey, southbound Route 287. They've basically cleared a vehicle fire before Route 22. Everything was loaded and shut down. Now everything has been reopened and things are easing out very nicely. Eastbound Staten Island Expressway easing out to Slauson. That was an earlier problem. Westbound, your delays are Toad Hill to the West Shore Expressway. Still minor delays at the Lincoln in both directions. Holland Tunnel maybe 15 minutes out, a few minutes in. 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
23: Here's your WOR Weather Channel forecast. Hot and humid weather back this week. We've got a heat advisory from 11 a.m. Tuesday till 9 p.m. Wednesday. Could be looking at feels like temps that approach 104 in a few spots, and nighttime lows might have a hard time edging below 80. All precautions out there. A mainly clear sky tonight, a low of 70. Sunny and hot Tuesday, mid-90s a high. Heat indices could near 100. I'm meteorologist Mark Thibodeau from the Weather Channel on 710 WOR.
13: Well, the Yankees swept the Nationals following the All-Star break. They host the Dodgers Friday. Mets lost to the Red Sox. They visit the Phillies Thursday. It's now 4:05. Next news, 4:30. 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I'm Liz Warner, 710 WOR.
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0: which went public in the U.S. on Friday, sold off 13% overseas. The Dow lost 138 points of 52,498. S&P down 60 to 75.15 and change on the day, while we had the NASDAQ tumble 408 points, 1.5% to 25,873, and the NASDAQ 100 down almost 2% on the day. Oil prices up $6.77 to 78.18, up above $83 in London. Bond yields also climbed to 4.62%, further pressuring stocks. While we had gold and silver sell off rather notably, gold down $108, silver down $2.27. That's going into tomorrow's inflation report, consumer price numbers due out in the morning, which could influence the Fed later in the month. I'm Ron Insana for New York 710 WOR.
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9: All right, when we come back, our pollsters Matt Towery and John McLaughlin will join us. 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
20: It is now 84 degrees, 5 o'clock. Good afternoon. I'm Liz Warner. The number of Legionnaires' disease cases in Manhattan has now grown to 59. 15 people are currently hospitalized. And in an hour from now, New Yorkers are encouraged to log on to a Zoom virtual town hall for discussion and information on that outbreak. The online town hall again at 6 p.m. tonight. City Hall now taking steps to ensure customers have the option to cancel a subscription with one click.
21: Mayor Mamdani's administration is starting to build an online portal that allows New Yorkers to file complaints against companies that don't follow this new click-to-cancel rule. The portal should be coming online this fall. Mayor Mamdani says there's just too many businesses that trap their customers in subscriptions.
22: I'm currently subscribed to something that I don't even know my login for, but they have my credit card information. And I don't know how to cancel it.
21: The new rule is designed to give consumers the option of canceling their membership with just one click. It's estimated to save New Yorkers millions of dollars annually. I'm Scott Pringle, WOR News.
20: Two people now in custody after an SUV crashed into a home on Staten Island.
23: Cops claim the drivers lost control of a 2012 Nissan Rogue before ramming into a two-story private home on Grassmere Avenue. Authorities say nobody was injured. The driver and passenger reportedly fled the scene but were later caught by police. Sources say the vehicle was allegedly stolen. Officials with the Department of Buildings issued a partial vacate order until an engineer deems the home stable. Lizzie Radabali, WOR News.
20: Influential South Carolina Senator Lindsey Graham passed away unexpectedly this weekend at the age of 71. The close friend of the president had just returned from a visit to Ukraine. Doctors say he sustained an aortic tear to the heart and died quickly. Meantime, today, South Carolina Governor Henry McMaster named Graham's sister, Darlene, to finish out his term in the Senate.
24: So I want to thank the governor for selecting me to serve the remainder of Lindsey's term. It is such an honor. Lindsey has always been there for me, and now I will be there for him.
20: And it's official. President Trump will be in our area to present the World Cup trophy this weekend.
25: That confirmation by FIFA President Gianni Infantino, who says President Trump will be present at the final match at New Jersey's MetLife Stadium July 19th, and that they'll present the World Cup trophy together. Trump and Infantino's relationship has been under scrutiny, with Trump phoning the FIFA president to complain about the red card handed out to Flo, the U.S. men's team's star striker, and that card got rescinded. But regarding the trophy, Infantino says the president of the host country always gets the honor of presenting it. Sarah Lee Kessler, WOR News.
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0: I'm Adrian Watson with your WOR traffic. Still ridiculous delays on Route 78 westbound heading to the New Providence-Berkeley Heights border with a car fire. Delays begin before Route 24. That's about a 4 to 5 mile westbound delay, a 2 mile eastbound delay with rubbernecking. Go with Route 22 in both directions or any other local road if you can. Southbound side of Routes 1 and 9 in Linden. That's an accident by Southwood Avenue. New Jersey Turnpike, a good alternate to that. Parkway's not terrible this afternoon. West Side Highway northbound, there was a crash right before the George Washington Bridge. 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Next traffic, 5:30 on 710 WOR.
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3: WOR Weather Channel forecast. Hot and humid weather back this week. We've got a heat advisory from 11 a.m. Tuesday till 9 p.m. Wednesday. Could be looking at feels like temps that approach 104 in a few spots, and nighttime lows might have a hard time edging below 80. All precautions out there. A mainly clear sky tonight, a low of 70. Sunny and hot Tuesday, mid-90s a high. Heat indices could near 100. I'm meteorologist Mark Thibodeau from the Weather Channel on 710 WOR.
20: Well, Yankees swept the Nationals following the All-Star break. They host the Dodgers Friday. Mets lost to the Red Sox in 10 innings. They host Philadelphia on Thursday. Wall Street closing in the red as tensions spike in the Middle East. The Dow down 138. The S&P 500 fell 60, and the NASDAQ dropped 408 points. It's now 5:05. Next News 5:30. 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I'm Liz Warner, 710 WOR.
18: 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And you could score $1,000. 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

0: All right, we continue. Our pollsters are with us. Matt Towery and John McLaughlin are with us. You know, the impact of a radicalized Democratic Party, now mainstream in the party and dominating in their party, the impact on the midterm elections. What about the extremism factor? Last word, Matt Towery. How does this impact the midterm?
1: Well, I always believe in midterms that people vote off of anger and off of fear. And I hate to say that, but that's always been my experience. And right now, there is an enthusiasm gap. The Democrats have more enthusiasm than the Republicans have. I think you have to take the issue of what's emerging with socialism in the Democratic Party. I think you have to take what's emerging in terms of what they want to do to Donald Trump and put this country through in the next 2 years if they take the House, and how much mayhem that would take place, and then talk about the other issues, such as the fact that they would be easily led to open up the borders again. Take that platform that the Democratic Socialists just put out. It's insane. Pin it on them. Get the anger up among the Republicans, because midterms are not about anything other than turnout. And if you don't get your turnout, you don't win. That's what the Republicans have to focus on.
0: All right. Appreciate both of you, Matt Towery, John McLaughlin. Thank you both. We will have you on regularly as this midterm election year unfolds. 800-941-SHAWN, our number if you want to be a part of the program. Anyway, Sig Sauer, they're celebrating 250 years of freedom with an exciting summer promotion. 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
3: It is now 84 degrees, 5:30. Good afternoon. I'm Liz Warner. A public online town hall in about half an hour here in New York City. It is focused on the city's Legionnaires' disease outbreak. It's a Zoom town hall. Police still looking for the person who shot and killed a former New Jersey college basketball star in Harlem this weekend. South Carolina GOP Senator Lindsey Graham passed away unexpectedly this weekend at the age of 71. Today, his sister became the interim senator. 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
4: I'm Adrienne Watson with your WOR traffic. Coming off the Tappan Zee Bridge to Rockland County, accident being cleared just as you get off the span. And you're still loaded into Westchester to the area of the Springbrook Parkway from numerous earlier problems, and there's still construction there. in Fairfield, New Jersey, eastbound Route 80. Several miles worth of delays. There's an accident before Route 23. Eastbound 46 is still the best way to go. Westbound Route 78, it's now a 5 to 6 mile delay to the Berkeley Heights, New Providence border. With that car fire, go with Route 22. 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I'm Adrian Watson. Next traffic, 6 o'clock on 710 WOR.
3: Well, the heat dome is approaching tomorrow. Sunny skies, the high will be 96 degrees. Wednesday, mostly sunny. The high expected to get up to 99 degrees. Thursday, partly cloudy, 94 degrees. Your WOR news time, 5:32.
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12: On the night before Halloween in 1975, 15-year-old Martha Moxley was murdered in the Tony Bellhaven neighborhood of Greenwich, Connecticut. She was rich and beautiful and loved by all who knew her. For decades, despite intense media scrutiny, police failed to make an arrest. In 2000, 25 years after Martha's murder, her one-time neighbor, Michael Skakel, was arrested. He'd been 15, like her, at the time of the crime. He was also a cousin of the Kennedys.
13: A teenage neighbor and friend of Martha Moxley.
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12: 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I watched the news. I read the articles. Of course Michael Skakel killed his next-door neighbor, Martha Moxley. He beat her to death with a golf club. I knew it. And if you followed the case like I did, I bet you knew it too. My name is Andrew Goldman. I've been a journalist for 30 years. I got involved in this case in 2015. But here's the thing. Once this story got its hooks in me, it wouldn't let me go. From NBC News Studios, Dead Certain, The Martha Moxley Murder is a podcast series that I believe will finally provide a full, true, authoritative account of the Martha Moxley case.
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1: They say it happened over 18 years at least 4 different schools at the hands of the same 2 men, Ronnie and Donnie Stoner. Those men, trusted educators, football coaches, and twins, are now facing more than 50 charges related to alleged child sex abuse. So why did it take so long? This is a story about a group of women who say they survived the abuse, who took matters into their own hands, and are still fighting for the girls they used to be.
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3: It's now 82 degrees, 630. Good evening. I'm Liz Warner. Police still looking for the person who shot and killed a former New Jersey college basketball star in Harlem this weekend. Influential South Carolina GOP Senator Lindsey Graham has passed away this weekend unexpectedly at the age of 71. His sister Darlene will now become the interim senator for the remainder of his term until January. President Trump says the U.S. will now take control of the Strait of Hormuz and charge tolls for all ships passing through the strait. Actor Sam Neill, the star of Jurassic Park and many other films and television shows, has passed away at the age of 78. Checking your WOR Weather Channel forecast, very sunny tomorrow, the high 96. Wednesday, more sun, the high 99. Thursday, partly cloudy, 94 degrees. Next news, 7 o'clock, Bulletins at Once, right here on 710 WOR.
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11: Here's what you've made popular by getting your stream on. 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That's followed by Cape Fear on Apple TV. The second season of The Agency on Paramount Plus holds the 8th spot. Debuting at 7, the new emotional drama, The 5-Star Weekend, starring Jennifer Garner on Peacock. With From on MGM Plus holding at 6. The new Harlan Coben mystery, I Will Find You, on Netflix remains at 5. And the final season of The Bear on FX on Hulu slips back to 4. House of the Dragon on HBO Max roars into the top 3. Season 3 of Silo on Apple TV holds on to number 2. And once again, Widow's Bay on Apple TV is on top, your number one streamed show.
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0: Ron DeSantis has been the best governor by a mile in the United States of America for a long time. Ron DeSantis has helped move our movement forward as anti-communists fast. Ron DeSantis better have some sort of a future in our movement, or our movement is stupid and worthless. That guy has been an incredible leader for our side. An incredible. And I don't know what that part of the movement means. I don't know whether that's on the Supreme Court, or maybe he's going to head up some gigantic super PAC or conservative think tank. I don't know what it means. I don't know. But here's what I do know. And it's freaking unfair. I'm sorry. Do you know what the run for president is so often? Popularity contest. You know, one of the reasons Donald Trump is on his second term as president of the United States of America, he's popular. He's charismatic. I don't care whether you hate him. Don't send me your emails. Ah, man, I don't like this. No, I understand. I understand. A bunch of people don't like him. He's insanely charismatic. You can't take your friggin' eyes off him when he's on the stage. He's the prom king. How do you get to be the prom king? Everyone loves you and they vote for you. That's how you get to be the prom king. Ron DeSantis can move to Texas and he can run Greg Abbott out of the governor's mansion, and he can be my governor for the rest of my life, and I will be a happy, happy man. He's not going to win a primary. Not going to win a primary. It's just not going to happen. Now, by the way, I wish it could. I voted for him in the last primary. I wish it could happen. I love the guy. He's awesome. But personality is what it is. Sometimes that brilliant writer can't talk. And sometimes that politician who is extremely effective, extremely, has the right values, has done the right things, sometimes he doesn't have the personality to win presidency. Go look back at our presidents. We're going to set aside Joe Biden because we all know he was installed. Take Joe Biden out of the equation. What do all of them have in common? Every one of them, even the ones you hate. Every single one of them. They're all charming. Look, I hate Jimmy Carter. Chris, is he still alive? He did die, didn't he? Sorry, Jimmy. Anyway, he had that George thing going. Obama, you know I hate him more than any other politician. Despise him. It's charming. George Bush had that kind of Texas thing going. It's charming. Trump is charming. You got to be charming. Life's freaking unfair. You got to be charming. All right. You don't have to be charming to earn a Medal of Honor. You just have to do something insanely brave that might get you killed. Medal of Honor Monday is coming up in just a moment. And after we are done with that, we're going to do a little cultural talk and talk about preferred groups and groups that are on the outs and why the communist does these things. Hang on.
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3: 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Curtis Sliwa and Larry Menti in the morning, 6 till 10 weekdays on 710 WOR, the voice of New York and iHeartRadio station.
4: It is now 82 degrees, 7 o'clock at evening. I'm Liz Warner. Remembrances and condolences from both sides of the aisle for influential GOP Senator Lindsey Graham of South Carolina. He passed away suddenly after returning from a trip to Ukraine. He remembered at age 71 on Capitol Hill.
5: There was perhaps no Republican in Congress closer to President Trump. Graham serving as a key advisor and defender. The pair often seen golfing. Trump saying Graham was like a member of his family and that he spoke with him the night he died. A two-decade veteran of the Senate who also served in the House, he was the last of a trio of Senate best friends that included John McCain and Joe Lieberman. They called themselves the Three Amigos.
4: That's Jay O'Brien. The late senator's sister Darlene has now been tapped to fill his Senate seat until the term ends in January. Charges now pending after a stolen car crashed into a home in Staten Island this morning.
6: Peter is the owner of that vehicle and reported to police that it was missing on Sunday.
7: At least they caught the guys off. I knew I would be found. I didn't think it was going to be found in someone's house.
6: Authorities say the driver and passenger collided into a two-story private home in the Grassmere neighborhood. Cops say the pair attempted to flee but were later apprehended by officers. A partial vacate order was posted on the house due to the crash. Lizzie Radabali, WOR News.
4: In an effort to generate more electricity and bring down utility rates in New Jersey, the state trying to build more nuclear power facilities.
8: The state's been dealing with a surge of electricity costs and rising demand in recent years, but Governor Mikey Sherrill says outdated laws have prevented the expansion of the state's nuclear power. So she's signing the Power New Jersey Act. This will allow for more nuclear development, allow for nuclear project proposals to increase electricity production.
9: With this bill, we're building the clean energy supply New Jersey needs to drive down costs, power the jobs of the future, and expand opportunity for generations to come.
8: New Jersey's three current nuclear plants generate over 40% of the Garden State's electricity. I'm Scott Pringle, WOR News.
4: And a new report from the Corcoran Group says the median cost of rent in Manhattan is just under $5,300. A studio goes for an average of $4,000. A one-bedroom averages out to $5,400. Meantime, the median rent in Brooklyn is reaching another all-time high, hitting $4,350 last month. President Trump today said the U.S. is resuming strikes on Iran, declaring the ceasefire over. Says the U.S. is now blockading the Strait of Hormuz. He expects Gulf nations to pay him back.
10: I want to be reimbursed because we're protecting a very rich portion of the world. We're spending money. And so what we've done is we are going to be reimbursed for protection. We're protecting by the countries that we're helping.
4: 82 degrees out. It's now 7:03.
11: I'm Adrienne Watson with your WOR traffic. Tappan Zee Bridge still rough to Westchester. There's a crash on the bridge, and then you're slammed between Route 9 all the way past the sawmill. That's because of ongoing construction. A few minutes in George Washington Bridge. West Side Highway still stubborn delays. 90s on up to the bridge. Had a couple of problems there. Lincoln and Holland a few minutes all around. Eastbound LIE jam Lakeville to Willis Avenue. It's a crash. Westbound Northern State at Willis. That's a crash. Eastbound your delays go back to New Hyde Park Road. New Jersey Transit up to 30 minutes into and out of New York Penn from an earlier stall. 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
13: Here's your WOR Weather Channel forecast. Hot and humid weather back this week. We've got a heat advisory from 11 a.m. Tuesday till 9 p.m. Wednesday. Could be looking at feels like temps that approach 104 in a few spots, and nighttime lows might have a hard time edging below 80. All precautions out there. A mainly clear sky tonight, a low of 70. Sunny and hot Tuesday, mid-90s a high. Heat indices could near 100. I'm meteorologist Mark Thibodeau from the Weather Channel on 710 WOR.
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